0: The Biden administration didn't follow the public comment requirement of the Safe Drinking Water Act before regulating the chemicals.
1: So we're going to do this again, and we're going to do it right. And this could result in stronger requirements.
0: Zeldin also announcing nearly $1 billion in grant funding for small, disadvantaged communities to help accelerate the development of technologies to destroy these chemicals.
2: A legal blow for accused killer Luigi Mangione in his trial for the murder of UnitedHealthcare executive Brian Thompson.
3: A gun and notebook, prosecutors say, link Luigi Mangione to the 2024 killing of UnitedHealthcare CEO Brian Thompson will be allowed as evidence in his New York State murder trial, according to a ruling by Judge Gregory Caro, who also gave the defense some wins, granting a motion to suppress evidence found during what he called an improper, warrantless initial search of a backpack at the Pennsylvania McDonald's where Mangione was arrested. Among the inadmissible evidence, a loaded magazine, cell phone, passport, wallet, and computer chip. Lillian Wu, Fox News.
2: Mark Furman, the controversial former Los Angeles police detective who discovered the infamous bloody glove in the O.J. Simpson murder case, has died. Furman had been battling an aggressive form of cancer. He was 74. His testimony was central to the prosecution's case against Simpson, who was found not guilty of murdering his ex-wife and her friend in June 1994. But Simpson was later found civilly liable for their deaths. I'm Tom Rigotti. This is Fox News.
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7: Right now, temperatures are dropping to a low in the low 60s, and we also have chances of rain showers with thunderstorms overnight. Tomorrow, chances of rain showers with a high in the upper 70s for Tuesday. Wind gusts could reach upwards to 35 miles per hour as well. It does clear up a bit on Tuesday night with some clouds in the low near 40, but on Wednesday, it'll be mostly sunny with a high in the low 50s. That's your forecast on 102.3, 103.3 FM, 1270 AM, Triple Talk, WMKT.
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10: 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Our number, 877-381-3811, 877-381-3811. You want to have some fun? I think I'm the only one who can make fun out of something like the Electoral College, Mr. Producer. But it will be fun. Be very, very intriguing, I think. So what happened? What is this Electoral College? The liberal left and the Democrats tell us it was created out of slavery, support for slavery. Of course, it had nothing to do with slavery, not one thing to do with slavery. The Articles of Confederation were a disaster. The new national government could not raise funds directly, couldn't tax. It had to rely on states. States were withholding funds. So they couldn't make their payments. They couldn't pay their debt at the national level. Couldn't build a military. Couldn't do even the things, as limited as they were, that they needed to do. And a lot of the founders were worried about this. They were worried about it because they were up against very powerful countries, both economically and militarily. Britain, France, Spain, others. So they felt we needed to get our act together in terms of commerce especially, and then the growth would flow from there. So Madison called a meeting that was held in Annapolis. The problem was that not enough of the states sent delegates. Well, that didn't work. And so he decided he'd really push for a bigger meeting and really to get the states to send delegates, and they'd have that meeting in Philadelphia, which would become famously after the fact known as the Constitutional Convention in Philadelphia. In fact, in the same

0: The governor of Virginia, who is a reckless liar and deceitful individual, one of the first things she did is she said, we are going to support the compact, the National Voter Initiative, the compact of the states. Now, what does that mean for the people of Virginia? I'm just taking it out as an event, as an example. That means, let's assume Virginia is a Republican, mostly Republican state. That means if Donald Trump wins the state of Virginia, and he's supposed to get the Electoral College votes, right? The deal is, if Hillary Clinton wins the popular vote, the governor will assign the Electoral College votes not to the person who won the state in Virginia, but to the person who won nationwide, so the Democrat delegates would be selected. Do you understand what I'm saying, Rich? So in other words, you disenfranchise your own voters under the claim, the righteous claim, that you're going to make sure the person who got the most votes nationwide will get the Electoral College vote, excuse me, will get the support of Virginia. Now, what happens if the Republican wins the popular vote? Can the governor decide not to give them the delegates? It's possible. So you create all these significant problems, lawsuits up the wazoo, because the Democrats figure if they can have a direct popular vote, they will win more times than they will lose. And that's why they want you to believe in the direct popular vote, where you really campaign in 12 to 15 states, and most of the other states are ignored. And not only most of the other states, the rural part of the states you are campaigning in, they will be ignored too. So it's the metropolitan areas that carry the states. Not all, obviously, but a lot of these states. And that's all that's going to matter. And most of these metropolitan areas are controlled by what party? The Democrats. The Democrats, remember, don't do anything out of altruism for the betterment of the country. They do everything for power. That's why I wrote that last book on power. It's for power. So they oppose the Electoral College, not because it's fair, not because it's one man, one vote. Obviously, that's not the case if you live in a state that has a small population, or where the governor has said, I don't care what the vote is in my state, I'm going to give the Electoral College votes to the person who wins the popular vote nationally. Obviously, they don't care about you. One other thing. How do you change the Constitution without amending the Constitution? Now, that's pretty obvious, right? Just because these states called a compact, that's not, you can't do that. But they'll never get two-thirds vote of the House and the Senate, because there's too many states that will be left out of that process. And they'll certainly never get three-fourths of the vote of the state legislatures, which is the only way you can adopt an amendment. They certainly won't get that. So what do the Democrats say? Who cares? We'll have a compact of the states. What are you going to do about it? Well, we'll go to the Supreme Court, right? Great. Well, we're going to change that, too. We're going to put more Supreme Court justices on there who will do what we tell them to do, who will be ideologically in line with us. So you go to the Supreme Court all you want. We've just changed the way we elect our presidents. We've changed fundamentally how this country is supposed to work. We've changed the court. And we are going to be a one-party country forevermore, because they have other ideas, too. I'll be right back.
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country or not, they don't care. Which is why all these reprobates run as Democrats. And why Republicans try to push people like this out of their party. Lots more. I'll be right back.

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4: A choppy trading session with stocks ending mixed as inflation concerns linger, interest rate fears return, and as investors await a busy week for earnings. Stocks gaining ground after President Trump said in a Truth Social post that he's holding off on an attack on Iran that was planned for Tuesday. Oil prices are spiking again with West Texas Intermediate crude settling up over $108 a barrel. Tech stocks were the worst performers, with semiconductor leading the declines. The Magnificent Seven big cap tech stocks were mostly lower. Shares of Nvidia fell 1% ahead of its earnings release on Wednesday afternoon. An Alphabet stock was flat, but the Google parent is closing in near a $5 trillion market capitalization. The Dow up 160 points, the Nasdaq lower by 134, S&P 500 down 5. That's your Fox Business Report. I'm Hillary Barsky, invested in you.
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8: Temperatures being 30 degrees above average.
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9: Fox News, I'm Tom Graham. President Trump says he's holding off on a military strike on Iran planned for Tuesday.
10: I was asked by Saudi Arabia, Qatar, UAE, and some others if we could put it off for 2 or 3 days, a short period of time, because they think that they are getting very close to making a deal.
9: Previously, Trump threatened the clock was ticking to strike a deal or fighting would ramp back up. Three people are dead after two gunmen opened fire on a San Diego mosque. Two teenage suspects also dead, believed to have died from self-inflicted wounds.
11: We are in the process of serving search warrants that will continue tonight and on into the days ahead. We're going to continue following any leads and any information that comes forward.
9: San Diego Police Chief Scott Wall, America's listening to Fox News.

0: Triple Talk WMKT weather forecast.
1: Right now, temperatures are dropping to a low in the low 60s, and we also have chances of rain showers with thunderstorms overnight. Tomorrow, chances of rain showers with a high in the upper 70s for Tuesday. Wind gusts could reach upwards to 35 miles per hour as well. It does clear up a bit on Tuesday night with some clouds in the low near 40, but on Wednesday, it'll be mostly sunny with a high in the low 50s. That's your forecast on 102.3, 103.3 FM, 1270 AM, Triple Talk, WMKT.
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0: voice. Is that some company or something?
1: Yeah, Rav. They call it Rav.
0: Okay. Rav. Well, I don't know them. I don't know who runs it. But if there's a few dollars to be made, there's always somebody out there willing to do something. And beautiful call. You sound like a wonderful lady. I want to thank you very, very much. And you didn't waste my time. You were very good. Thank you. Let us go to Rob, Washington, D.C. What? In Washington? Oh, got it. I'm sorry. Washington, Pennsylvania, not Washington, D.C., WJAS. How are you, Rob?
2: That's, you know, I'm really concerned here about people like Bill Cassidy and maybe Massey and a few others who may lose their seats, and I guess they should. They don't support Trump, but they won't lose those seats until January 2nd, which gives them plenty of time to plot revenge against Trump, vote with the Democrats, and derail
0: But Massey has been doing it anyway. You're right about Cassidy. But Massey's been doing it anyway. Massey has been a reliable Democrat vote. And they count him as a no almost every time. He tries to camouflage it in his sort of perverse radical libertarianism. But look, when it comes to economics, I'm very much a quasi-libertarian myself. I always have been. I've written about it and so forth and so on. But Massey's down the line nut job. He just is. And he's not one of these guys, as I said the other night, that says, look, we can win, as Reagan used to say, if I can get 80%, I'll go for it. As long as that 20% doesn't throw out the principal, I'll take the 80%. Massey's not that way. And he hasn't done anything in all his years in Congress. What has he done? Can anybody name anything? No. But you're right. But at some point, you got to use the primary process to defeat some of these people. So I think what the president's done is right. Other presidents have done it. That's why we have primaries. Cassidy literally voted to convict Trump and have him removed from office in that second impeachment, even though, Rob, he was out of office. Remember when they did that? It was like, what are you doing?
2: But the thing is, if they're gone, they still have 7 months to destroy Trump's agenda. And they probably will, just for spite.
0: Well, as I said, Massey's already doing that. We do have a little room, not a lot, with Cassidy, but Cassidy hasn't been that good anyway. But I get your point. Thank you for your call, my friend. We'll be right back.
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2: Triple Talk, WMKT weather forecast.
3: Right now, temperatures are dropping to a low in the low 60s, and we also have chances of rain showers with thunderstorms overnight. Tomorrow, chances of rain showers with a high in the upper 70s for Tuesday. Wind gusts could reach upwards to 35 miles per hour as well. It does clear up a bit on Tuesday night with some clouds in the low near 40, but on Wednesday, it'll be mostly sunny with a high in the low 50s. That's your forecast on 102.3, 103.3 FM, 1270 AM, Triple Talk, WMKT.
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0: 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Brian Kilmeade.
5: Brian Kilmeade here. Thanks so much for listening. I hope you had a fantastic weekend. I know you did. If you're in the Northeast, we finally had a weekend that was reminiscent of the spring slash summer. It's going to be a big hour. Secretary of Education Linda McMahon will be joining me. Farley Weiss, president and of the Israeli Justice Organization. Man, do we need that. And the great Lawrence Jones is in studio, fresh off his big weekend. We don't really know exactly what Lawrence does over the weekend. We tried to put...
6: Great.
5: Right. We are beginning to tap his phones. We're getting some trumped up charges in order for us to be able to follow you around.
6: Right. It wouldn't be the first time someone went after me.
5: What is it? What is he? 702.
6: Right.
5: The 702 form. So before we get to Lawrence, let's get to the big three.
7: Number three.
8: If you look at what happened in Louisiana, I believe that Senator Cassidy is an honorable man. I'm sure there are some Republicans who disagree with him on several votes, but overall, I think he's a good person, but he came in third in that race, which shows that at least for now still, that is a Donald Trump-controlled Republican Party still at the moment.
5: Are you getting that idea? Of course. Politics aplenty as time is running out to fully fund the DHS and the ballroom. We review the primaries to the gerrymandering main, which could keep the House in GOP hands.
7: Number two.
9: At the end of that visit, the scorecard shows Xi getting what he wanted and Trump generally not getting what he wanted. And that should be concerning for people who want a strong America that can deter a rising China rather than simply accede to its power.
5: I'm really surprised, Dave Ignatius, to say that. We'll go over what actually took place. The aftermath of the China visit has results coming in. We review the impact and what it means for our ally, Taiwan.
7: Number one.
10: No, I don't think he can walk away. And no, I don't think the Israelis can settle it. I don't think, as powerful as they are, they don't have the kind of power the United States has.
5: Back to war with no talks on tap, in my view. Time to start smashing Iran again while opening up the strait and grabbing the uranium. Let's end this and watch gas prices fall. And that's pretty much where we're at, Lawrence. We can't do them all. So I've told by the military, we don't have our assets, enough assets in the region to get the uranium, open up the strait, take out, do the elimination game in Iran at the same time. But we do have enough to do it in sequence.
6: Yeah, it would be hard, even if we had the assets, to do all at once and coordinate all that at once. That's a lot of power that's going on. And we do have a lot. I would say.

0: this, and I've said this for the last couple of weeks now. The president realizes what he needs to do. He's not a fool. He understands who he's been negotiating with, but he's waiting for something. We're not privy to it. It's probably classified, but he's waiting for the right moment. He didn't bring us all the way to the 5-yard line to just stop and do some nonsense.
1: Well, he thought it would be enough to get them to the table, say, give me the uranium, and just go. I did ask him. I said, look, what about ballistic missiles? He says, Brian, it's a tough neighborhood. I can't ask for them to give me all their ballistic missiles. I go, okay, understood.
0: I agree.
1: Yeah, I agree with that. But in terms of ballistic missiles, a limitation, he goes, yeah. Absolutely. So, of course, that would charge in terms, don't fund your proxies. Well, how are we going to do that? Well, I'm pretty sure our guys are pretty, we know how they're getting their arms. Right. Israel knows how they're getting their arms. And they do have, Hezbollah has rearmed. Well, not to the extent they were.
0: Yeah, but to that extent, Brian, they're still supporting the proxies at this point. Oh, yeah. I think that part of the negotiation, and then I think also, is what type of range do the missiles have? Okay, if we're talking about short, okay, yeah, they can keep those. I mean, it's still a country. They have the right to defend themselves. But the notion that they could have missiles that could attack Europe, I think it's just nonsense right there. So I think what the president is doing, he tried to give them an opportunity to negotiate. Our guys were tired. They needed to restock. They needed to get some rest. And I think now you're going to see us do like we did in the first phase of things, rearm and hit some sites. And, you know, I think the one thing that the president has been afraid of, and we just got to be honest with the American people, is casualties. What could happen if we go get the uranium?
1: And also our bases. Are the bases going to be defended? Evidently, I haven't heard pushback on it. They got hit 220 times.
0: Yeah.
1: So, you know, in terms of THAAD against a drone, we're not doing that anymore.
0: Yeah.
1: So have we gotten the anti-drone defense that the Ukrainians have perfected? And by the way, that's going to be the story very soon. They're beginning to take the balance of the fight from Putin. So they're hitting Moscow. But I don't want to divest. I want you to hear what Robert Gates said. In case you do not know, he's held every defense position in multiple administrations, from Bush 1 to Bush 2 to Reagan 1. But he was Obama. He was Bush's defense minister, so good, defense secretary. He stayed with Obama, asked him to stay. Cut 14.
2: Well, I think some of the justifications have changed over time. But one thing, I think there have been a few things that have been consistent from the very beginning. One is to eliminate Iran's ability to have a nuclear weapon. Another is to eliminate their military capabilities to attack their neighbors. The third is to eliminate the capability to support their surrogates, the Hezbollah, Hamas, Houthis, to sink their navy.
3: Mm-hmm.
2: I think those have all been articulated as objectives of this operation. And although the nuclear program has been dramatically damaged and set back a long time, I think those other things, a lot has been accomplished.
1: And I think Margaret Brennan was shocked by that.
0: I don't know why. I mean, some of the things, pretty much everything that he said was not debatable. And look, I'm all for debating different tactical moves. I think that's fair game when you're looking at the landscape of everything. And I appreciate different tactical minds. I think the president does. That's why he has people that disagree around the table. But if you can't agree that we have disabled their nuclear program and set it back, if you can't agree that we've disabled the missile and destroyed their navy, I don't see how you call yourself a general, a national security expert. I just don't think that's reasonable. It's partisan.
1: So one thing I did on One Nation on Sunday, it struck me how these extreme candidates are rising up the ranks in the Democratic Party. Mm-hmm. And one of them is Graham Platner. So he served in the military, give him credit, Marines and Army. But I listened to him for an hour being interviewed in the New York Times a week before they did another expansive interview. And you really get a chance to see how extreme this guy is.
0: Oh, yeah.
1: And he's extreme left.
0: Oh, yeah.
1: You know, it's hard to imagine the guy say there was. They pointed out some things where he was in Fallujah, writing back to his parents and saying, "Don't let anybody tell you we're not doing great things here." And they asked him, "Justify that. I thought you said there was a bad operation." "Oh, I was just trying to rationalize my service." So he's trying to walk back his military service.

0: But listen to how crazy this guy is. Cut 20.
1: I don't know anybody who thinks the war in Iran's a good idea. Republicans, independents, Democrats, friends of mine who just don't even care about politics because they're so jaded. Everybody knows that this is stupid. They know it's stupid because they see it for exactly what it is. It's a war that has started because Donald Trump is in the Epstein files and he doesn't want us reading them. It's a war that's been started because Benjamin Netanyahu has tried to get it going for 30 years, and he finally found an American president stupid enough to do it. It's a war that's been started because it fills a deep hole in Pete Hegseth's masculine insecurity, and because every single time we hit a girls' school with a Tomahawk missile, a Raytheon executive makes a profit.
2: Wow.
1: That's why we are back at war.
2: Wow. And that last part, I mean, how egregious to say that. So you're saying that the one accident that we had that is still under investigation, where we hit civilians, which no one wanted, and the Pentagon has made very clear they're going to investigate. You're using the Iranians, which they have said we've hit like 20 plus schools and everything, which is nonsense. And you're going to believe them over our guys. And then you're going to say they're doing it for profit. How dare you? As someone that served this country, do you think the soldiers would sign up for that? It is, you know, Brent, there is this growing sentiment. I don't know where it came. I don't know if because we stopped, you know, educating our young people and stopped teaching them about 9/11 and letting them know to love our country. But they really hate America.
0: Yeah.
2: They really just hate the country, don't believe in our value system. You typically don't see that from people that serve the country, though.
0: I know. It's unusual. And his Nazi tattoo and his communist beliefs. Well, that was PTSD. All right. I don't really know people that go Nazi.
2: Right.
0: Because what happened in battle. I know guys that have served 16 terms, don't even have PTSD. Right. Or they don't say, I need a Nazi tattoo. Yeah. I don't get it.
2: Yeah. So, Brian, under Joe Biden, the U.S. military said that white supremacy was a problem. They did this whole investigation. Trying to expose them.
0: And
2: they didn't find anything.
0: Nothing.
2: Anything. So they decided to run the one guy that was in the military with the Nazi tattoo on. I mean, and it's totally fine. Totally
0: normal.
2: While
0: calling Trump a fascist.
2: While calling him a fascist, a Nazi, Hitler. I mean, it just really doesn't make sense. So I hope that we can rejigger this, Brian. I think the president's doing the right thing when it comes to this conflict right now. The interesting point is, As a man that's always looking at polling and everything, the president seems unfazed, at least with my conversation. Yeah. I know you talked to the president, by the polling on this. He knows it's the right thing to do.
0: So I'm looking at this China deal. This is what we walk away with. Now, originally, we put stuff out and they didn't. And they said, well, Donald Trump's making things up. No. And Jameson Greer was great over the weekend. George Stephanopoulos, did he lie? He didn't lie. There were things that were brought up with us prior to his meeting that he did not bring up one-on-one with President Xi. China's going to buy 200 Boeing jets. They confirmed it. They're also going to buy the jet engines from General Electric. They confirmed it. They're going to resume imports of the poultry from certain U.S. states, which had stopped. China will buy 17 billion agricultural products in 26, 27, and 28. I thought that could be a little bit higher. But the most important thing that I find interesting, potentially, could be great, establish bilateral boards of trade and investment. So immediately, you got a problem with something they're not delivering on, there's an immediate communication, scheduled meetings, and instead of, we would like to have a meet right in Brussels at this Sunday, now it's going to be, they're on schedule, as long as nothing melts
2: down.
0: Well,
2: because, Brian, before this meeting, everything as it relates to China continued to escalate. Especially when as it relates to trade. They did something that we didn't like as a country, and at least under this president, he just slapped the tariff on them. So we were just going back and forth, back and forth. So what the president has acknowledged, look, he's a strong leader. I'm a strong leader. He's advocating for his country. I'm advocating for my country. Let's have some mediation here. And he doesn't want to talk about Taiwan. He goes, look, I don't have those conversations. I'm just not going to do it.
0: Yeah, so the president usually, when they bring up to any president, most presidents, and they say, hey, are you going to sell weapons to stop selling weapons to Taiwan? The answer is routinely is, I don't talk about that.
2: Mm-hmm.
0: But the president said, listen, and he said, let me think about that.
2: Mm-hmm.
0: So that somewhat puts it on the table. And he said, I'm going to think about it. I'm not going to deliver right away, which makes Taiwan nervous. Here's what Robert Gates said in case people fear that there's going to be an immediate invasion while we wait. Cut 6.
3: Yeah. There isn't one single Chinese general

0: admiral today that has one day of combat experience. The last time these guys fought was 1979 in the North Vietnamese. The Vietnamese gave him a bloody nose. He's fired, she has fired all these generals. There are now no generals left on the Central Military Commission that kind of oversees the whole thing.
1: So Margaret Brennan didn't know what to say. In fact, she cut it off. You could tell they edited it. And they said, oh, by the way, the rest of the interview you could see online.
2: Right. Well, not just that, Brian. I mean, did you see all these defensive weapons that they sold to Iran? Not working too well.
1: Missile defense.
2: So it's like, you know, we talk about all the technology that they're stealing. Let's talk about if it's actually any good.
1: Right.
2: So, I mean...
1: I told you about the ship.
2: Right, exactly.
1: They had a security ship that was escorting a lot of their merchant vessels back and forth, and the Iranians pulled it over, boarded it, and took it.
2: Right.
1: They took the ship of their only ally. By the way, why didn't China shoot back and sink it?
2: That just shows you. Don't listen to the media reports. It's in total disarray. And I talked about this Friday as well. And maybe we'll talk about this tomorrow, Brian. You can't, like, forget the Cuba story as well. While the president is doing all of this, he's socking China in the mouth by what he's doing since Johnny Ratcliffe took Cuba and essentially is cutting China off and Russia, which makes Putin weaker as well.
1: Simultaneously while the meeting is happening. So I just want to tell you, this just came across Reuters, exclusive. Pakistan is deploying a jet squadron of thousands of troops into Saudi Arabia. Now, why is that? They have a defense pact, Pakistan and Saudi Arabia. It's a financial one for Saudi Arabia. It's defense for Pakistan. So they say, should you be attacked, we will defend you. And guess what? They put 8,000 troops into Saudi Arabia. So if there is going to be an attack, which indications are with talks falling apart. So Pakistan mediating talks at the same time, a treaty obligated to help Saudi Arabia. UAE is ready to attack. They have attacked. Saudi Arabia has attacked also back quietly, and now they're ready to defend. And the Ukrainians have come in, and the Israelis have come in with the Iron Dome. So now they're better. We have more assets. They have more defense weapons.
2: So here we go. Buckle up. And this goes back to the question I asked Trey this morning, because, you know, I know about the pact, but Pakistan continues to say that they want peace here. They want to mediate this thing. And he said Pakistan is still mediating this. But what they're doing, sending those troops there, tells me they're prepared for something else.
1: Yeah.
2: That means we're coming to the end of the road for Iran. We've tried peace. The Gulf states have completely turned against Iran because they just attacked them like maniacs. Now they're going to have the assets. So we have the United States assets, Israel assets, and now the Gulf states are going to have the assets they need. I'm still worried about some of the defense mechanisms that
1: Bahrain and Kuwait.
2: But if they can shore that up, then it's over. It's over.
1: Right. And then all these Democrats saying that it's a war he can't get out of and we're stuck there, they'll have their answer. A lot of people owe him an apology. Let's see what happens. Like Chris Van Hollen, the worst. Lawrence, thanks so much for
2: coming
1: in.
2: See you tomorrow.
1: You gonna do jiu-jitsu now?
2: Yeah, I really
1: am. Really? All right. You never know. He might be in the Lawrence might be in the UFC fight at the White House. Yeah. If we can get him in a poll.
2: Hey, if you can get someone to sponsor
1: him. Nobody wants to fight him. Yeah, Lawrence will wear any sponsorship and get a tattoo too. A henna, but it'll wear out. Back in a moment.
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1: If you're interested in it, Brian's talking about it. You're with Brian Kilmeade.
2: I think he should. I think we should go forward with what we've agreed with Taiwan. One of the concerns that I have is, even with respect to previous arms sales, there is a huge backlog of weapons that we have sold to Taiwan that we have not been able to deliver because we don't have the supplies.
3: Yeah, and it takes a while to deliver that. And it takes a while to the Middle East. We have a production problem. We have to address it. But he went on to say this administration

0: administration is addressing it in a very proactive way. It's just not quick enough. I mean, for example, we had a few companies in here that do 3D printing. Why are we not doing 3D printing on interceptors and other things? So maybe the big three weapons manufacturers should start working with Silicon Valley, who thankfully, Anduril as well as Palantir are just some of the companies that are working with our manufacturers to get them quicker, because that's going to be the key, especially when it comes to drones in the short term. Have South Korea build our ships, have Ukraine build our drones, and do everything possible to pick up the pace here in America. All right, when we come back, we go inside Israel with Farley Weiss. Don't move. Brian Kilmeade. Kilmeade. More on the Brian Kilmeade Show next on Triple Talk, 102.3 and 103.3 FM and 1270 AM WMKT.
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15: Ashley DeVorkin with a Fox Celebrity Profile with Jason Segel, Samara Weaving, and director Yorma Taconi for the dark comedy remake Over Your Dead Body. The story is full of outrageous action as it centers around a couple on a remote cabin getaway whose plans to kill the other go awry when strangers crash their trip.
16: Some of those scenes were really funny and we were laughing, and other ones felt really real and horrific and terrifying.
17: While you're not taking actual punches, like, you are falling.

0: And going through the mud and getting whacked with stuff in the head.
1: The film has an edge of horror, so Weaving shared her expertise with her co-star.
0: She told me to learn in the mirror like 20 different versions of scared, because we're going to be scared for like 45 minutes to an hour of the movie, and you don't want to be making the same face for an hour.
1: They enjoyed filming together in Finland, where Siegel made sure to make himself at home.
0: I would take these long weirdo walks through Finland.
2: You knew everyone.
0: Yeah.
1: Ashley Dvorkin, Fox News.
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4: Right now, temperatures are dropping to a low in the low 60s, and we also have chances of rain showers with thunderstorms overnight. Tomorrow, chances of rain showers with a high in the upper 70s for Tuesday. Wind gusts could reach upwards to 35 miles per hour as well. It does clear up a bit on Tuesday night with some clouds in the low near 40, but on Wednesday, it'll be mostly sunny with a high in the low 50s. That's your forecast on 102.3, 103.3 FM, 1270 AM, Triple Talk, WMKT.

0: that makes you think. 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
1: Hey, welcome back, everybody. So we have a busy hour coming your way. We talked to Lawrence Jones about all the breaking news, and it looks like we're going back to war with Iran. They are unable to have a dialogue and keep the same story 2 days in a row, and we're done with it. Joining us now is Farley Weiss, president of the Israeli Justice Organization, and we'll talk about that and the anti-Semitism raging in this country. But Farley, welcome back. Appreciate it.
2: Good to be back, Brian. Thank you.
1: All right. First off, when you talk about what's going to happen, I think that Israel is more than ready to finish the job. The president talked to the prime minister yesterday, and I think that they've gone to school about what they've did and didn't do and what Iran's been doing since the ceasefire started. And the firepower in the region, at least on the American side, is greater. And now the Gulf allies know they're going to be targeted, and that I think they're more ready now. What are you hearing?
2: I agree with you. I think that President Trump constantly tries to see if there's a way, a diplomatic way out. He sees the Iranians, as Henry Kissinger once said, if someone is a murderer, they could also be a liar. The Iranians don't keep to their word, and they keep changing what they say. And he sees there's no diplomatic way to end this crisis, and he has to go and finish the job with Israel.
1: Right. And what's the feeling amongst the Israelis? Because they know they're going to be targeted.
2: Look, they're nervous. I have a son there, a daughter there, and I have a brother there. And they're nervous about it, but Israel has bomb shelters, and they're prepared to what needs to be done. They want to be live in a safer world in the future, and that means Iran not having a nuclear bomb, not firing ballistic missiles, and the regime really, hopefully, God willing, be destroyed.
1: We think now, did you see the story about Pakistan sent 8,000 troops into Saudi Arabia, basically an air force unit over there? They're treaty obligated to defend Saudi Arabia, and I think they're showing up to do that. At the same time, allegedly mediating, and according to one report, accepting Iranian aircraft. So what do you make of Pakistan?
2: I mean, Pakistan has really, if anything, they try to be theoretically be a mediator, but all they've done is delayed the attacks by the United States continuing the attacks, saying that they think the Iranians want to make a deal when it's, everything has shown they don't want to make a deal. And so, I mean, Pakistan is really not a country that you would look to as a friendly U.S. ally. And I think it's not surprising that it's not worked with them as a mediator.
1: So when you talk about the anti-Semitism, anti-Israeli attitude in the Democratic Party, but yet most American Jews vote for Democrats, is that going to be different this time?
2: Yeah, it's already gone through a significant change. In the 2016 election, President Trump got 23-24% of the Jewish votes. In the 2024 election, he got 41% of the Jewish votes, the biggest change of any ethnic group, and it's only going up from there. And so I think that in Australia, the Labour Party used to get the majority of the Jewish votes, and now over 80% of the Australian Jews are not voting for the Labour Party anymore because of the anti-Semitism in Australia. There is going to be a massive shift of Jewish votes moving to the Republican Party in America, as the Democratic Party has condoned anti-Semitism within their party and embraced people like Hassan Piker.

0: Farley, they say that, one of the things you have to do now, it used to be, it used to have a green litmus test, right? It used to have a Roe v. Wade litmus test. You know what the new litmus test on the left is? Do you promise to not sell arms to Israel?
1: It's an amazing thing that the number one issue for them is your view of Israel, like as if this is the most important issue in America. And yet for the Democratic Party, that has become the most important issue. You have an anti-Semitic mayor of New York who celebrates Nakba Day, the day that that the Arabs failed to destroy the Jewish state, and won't march in the Israeli Day Parade, and the first mayor not doing that. And you have in essence a legitimization of anti-Semitism within the Democratic Party, while on the Republican side, President Trump has spoken out against Tucker Carlson and Candace Owens and Megyn Kelly and all these people, and is trying to push, hopefully, Massey gets eliminated today and has done everything to try to eliminate him. All the anti-Semitism within the Republican Party, Trump has spoken out against and moved against, while the Democrats are condoning it, and it's only increasing in the party, and more Democrats are embracing anti-Semitism.
0: Well, tell me about Tom Massey and anti-Semitism. This seems to be a new thing with him.
1: Well, no, he's always been, it used to always be, they would have these votes against aid to Israel, and it'd be 12 Democrats and one Republican, Thomas Massey. He always was an outlier among all the Republicans in the entire House. He decided now to join the Democrats on pretty much all of the major issues, including he didn't vote for the Build Back Better legislation, pretty much everything he has voted against President Trump on and joined the Democrats. And so he's been a major problem. And fortunately, because President Trump has stepped in and said, this guy needs to be removed from Congress and to support his opponent, I think there's a good chance he'll get thrown out tomorrow. Tomorrow. And I think that's an important thing. And he's been a problem all along.
0: I know. I have a huge problem with him. I don't care. You're a libertarian. I understand you're going to be voting against some Republican causes and be very frustrating, like Rand Paul. I have no use for him either. But one thing about Rand Paul, he understands that what is pure politics. You know what's pure politics? The Epstein files. For Thomas Massey all of a sudden to get interested in the Epstein files, like he's got to go with Ro Khanna and get to the bottom of something he thoroughly ignored his entire career, that shows you he's just anti-Trump.
1: And the whole thing, the Epstein file, the absurdity of it is that if there was one person who knew Epstein and spoke out against Epstein, it was Donald Trump, who banned him from Mar-a-Lago, who told the police that he was glad that they took action against Epstein and disassociated from Epstein. And while everybody else didn't care to dissociate from him after he had the arrest, Donald Trump did do that. And the whole thing of making out like there's some issue with Trump about Epstein is an absurdity.
0: It is. Bill Maher, again, right on the money with his monologue, going after Democrats and anti-Semitism. Cut 36.
2: There is a frothing anxiousness for the literal extermination of this one group. And Democrats, where are you? If any other minority group was being talked about this way, you'd break out the kente cloth and have 10 benefit concerts. But because you see that so many of your brainwashed by TikTok constituents now have an unfavorable view of Israel, you indulge them when you should be correcting them. You don't tell your woke idiots Israel isn't a colonizer or an apartheid state or committing genocide, and that if you brats had to spend a week anywhere in the Middle East other than Israel, you would understand what liberalism is not.
0: And he went on, but he's right on the money, isn't he?
1: He is, and it's great that he speaks out. I mean, you're talking about a person who gave $1 million at one time to the Democratic Party, and he's one of the few people who has had the courage to speak out about this issue, is that they are supporting. When you compare Israel to the Palestinian Authority, Israel, 100 companies on NASDAQ, a top military power, the best air force outside the United States in the world, and what would the Palestinian Authority do? They give money to people. They have a law that pays people money, incentive money. If you murder Americans, you murder Jews, you get paid money and rewarded money like Taylor Force. And so that's why there's a Taylor Force law in the United States that I helped push for. And it's an outrageous thing that why would you pick one side for the other? In the Democratic Party, the polls show there are more Democrats who support Iran than Israel.
0: Sickening. Farley Weiss, thanks so much. Appreciate it.
1: Thank you, Brian.
0: You got it. When we come back, the Secretary of Education, Linda McMahon, will be with us. Don't move.
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1: Welcome back, everybody. It's my privilege to bring the Secretary of Education, Linda McMahon, the 13th of her kind, and she might be the last. Secretary, welcome back.
2: Thank you, Brian. Good to be with you this morning.
1: Yeah, we were having a great time at the White House Correspondents' Dinner until the shooting happened. Great to see your son.
2: Until we were both diving under tables.
1: Yeah, crazy times. But for you in particular, this has been very intense. I don't remember a Secretary of Education being more in the news than you, just because people care so much about turning around our educational system, but at the same time, turning it over to the states to make it better. How close are we? What would school choice do for the grade point average of our kids in our country right now?
2: Well, Brian, first of all, thank you. And I believe that, you know, education has to be a nonpartisan issue. This is about our kids. This is about what we're doing in our country. And we have failed, this generation of students who cannot read. 30% of eighth graders can read, 30% of fourth graders can read.

0: read and do math. I mean, it's just we really have to do something. And so under the Working Families Tax Cuts bill, one of the things that the president has done is really provided the first national school choice policy. And it's really it's a great program because it's being funded by private dollars, excuse me, that will be donated to scholarship granting organizations. So that and those private donors will get $1,700 tax credit on their federal return. And there's no cap as to how much money they can donate. So in those states, and governors have to opt into those programs, but in those states, then parents can apply for scholarships to take their children out of failing schools, put them in private schools or public schools. Parents can use those funds to get after school tutoring or more tutoring that may be necessary for their children. And with parents that have children with disabilities, they can also utilize these dollars for more services for their children. So it's a wonderful program. So that part of school choice, I think, is just absolutely something we haven't seen before. And it's a wonderful part of the new tax bill.
1: Yeah. So you're talking about doing a change to Pell Grants. Everybody knows you apply to college if you are economically disadvantaged. I got a Pell Grant for 4 years. It was only like $900, you know, compared to the student loan. I think mine was $2,200. That's when like a top level school would be about $10,000 a year, talking about from 82 to 86. So now we're talking about NYU, $110,000, you know. So they want to, I understand that you want to limit the amount you can take out in terms of a loan. And when it comes to Pell Grants, you want to be able to give people the access to go into one of those trade schools, correct?
0: Correct.
1: So
0: it's,
1: go ahead.
0: You know, the short-term Pell program is just really something that hasn't been available before. And, you know, we have such a workforce shortage in our country. For every five people that leave the workforce, only two come back in. And if we don't change this program by 2030, we'll have about 2.1 million more of a gap in the workforce, you know, program, or the workforce needs. And so what we're really trying to do is to make sure that we are having that we offer a program that students can go in for 8 to 15 weeks. They can go in and get into the workforce sooner. Now, governors are approving these programs, and so that's why it's very important to the states. The governor can say, hey, I need to focus, you know, a lot of these short-term workforce programs towards, you know, electricians or towards brick masons or carpentry or HVAC or, you know, data analytics. But whatever those monies are, governors then can take a look at that and help fulfill the workforce shortages in their state.
1: But it's up to the state. Even though it's a federal program, each state has to accept the money and accept this redirect?
0: So let's be sure we're talking about the same thing. The first program that I was describing about, you know, states taking the money for these scholarship granting organizations, yeah, the governors do have to opt in to those programs. And, you know, almost every red state governor has opted in, and we're getting a couple of the blue state governors to come in. But I can't imagine why any governor wouldn't adopt this program for their state and make it possible for private donations to go to these scholarship granting organizations and expand school choice, you know, in their state. The president certainly believes that no child should be, you know, kept into a failing public school. And this allows parents the right to, you know, for school choice.
1: Yeah. And there was just a story today in The Washington Post. I'm pretty sure you saw it. Why so many states are leaving free money on the table for education. And it's mostly blue states. And Kathy Hochul broke the deadlock. You know, she's like, no, this is too good to be true. I can't turn this down. So this gives an opportunity for kids to benefit. But is it unions that are pressuring them not to do this?
0: You know, I'm really pleased to see that Governor Hochul has said that she is going to, you know, she's going to green light this program. She kind of had a foot in both camps there for a while. She wanted to appear that she was going to opt into the program, but then she said, you know, well, I want to make sure there aren't, you know, any loopholes or anything that I need to investigate. So she kind of said, yeah.

0: Yes, and then she kind of hedged her bets. So I hope that she will, you know, come in full force because it is such an incredible program. We expect that if this program is allowed, you know, to flourish in all the states, that we could, there will probably be a few billion dollars raised from the private sector to promote this school choice expansion. And that would just be incredible, you know, for students in states who want to change schools
1: or
0: get extra money for programs or tutoring, et cetera, as I was explaining.
1: You know, it's just an interesting time, depending on, you know, you want the school to perform. If it's not performing, you want to be able to put that school up against another school and let them compete. And the theory is if they compete, both get better, right?
0: Yes, I think so.
1: So when you look at your job, every day you're making consequential decisions. But yet one of the goals was, and we've heard this from Republicans for a long time, we got to get rid of the Department of Education. But you're proving the value of the department every day by the decisions you're making, aren't you? Wouldn't you hate to give up that type of impact you're making?
0: Now, what we are proving is the impact of the policy that is being passed, you know, by the president and by Congress. And, you know, any of the agencies that we've signed agreements with, the interagency agreements, you know, we've signed them with labor, with state, with Interior and with HHS, a lot of these agencies can better implement these programs. So we just want to make sure, I mean, we're getting the policy right, I think, through Congress, but many of these agencies will be able to take this policy and implement it as well or better than the Department of Education, with less bureaucracy, with fewer strings, and with less red tape. And so that's really the goal.
1: Yeah, so I guess we'll see how this goes. The other thing is what I've noticed in a couple of state studies, even though we've begun seeing a nationwide push to put phones into a locker and not have them in school, it hasn't affected the grades much. It affected the way they socialize. Everyone sees improvement, but it hasn't affected the grades. Do you think that's just a delay? Do you think grades are going to start coming up as more and more people put the phones down?
0: Well, I certainly hope so. I mean, you know, it takes a while to change grades. And this is most of these phone programs were just implemented with this school year. And we're not even halfway through. Well, I guess we're about coming to the end of the first school year, that's for sure. But it takes a while, even when we've changed reading programs in many states, like to the science of reading. For instance, when Mississippi adopted that program, it took almost 10 years to start to see real changes because you're changing how students are reading.
1: Thanks so much, Madam Secretary. Yeah, we're up against a hard break, but always appreciate it. You're doing a fantastic job. Thanks so much for joining us today.
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7: 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Until one day. 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
6: Right now, temperatures are dropping to a low in the low 60s, and we also have chances of rain showers with thunderstorms overnight. Tomorrow, chances of rain showers with a high in the upper 70s for Tuesday. Wind gusts could reach upwards to 35 miles per hour as well. It does clear up a bit on Tuesday night with some clouds in the low near 40, but on Wednesday, it'll be mostly sunny with a high in the low 50s. That's your forecast on 102.3, 103.3 FM, 1270 AM, Triple Talk, WMKT.
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0: 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It's Brian Kilmeade.
8: I'm one from 48th and 6th in Midtown Manhattan, heard around the country, around the world. This is Brian Kilmeade Show. This hour, we're going to be joined by Congressman Chip Roy. He wants to be the Attorney General in Texas. We'll just talk about what's happening in terms of getting DHS fully funded. That will be an interesting twist. Molly Hemingway's here, Editor-in-Chief for The Federalist, author of Alito, The Justice Who Reshaped the Supreme Court and Restored the Constitution. And before we get to Molly, let's get to the big three.
9: Number three.
10: If you look at what happened in Louisiana, I believe that Senator Cassidy is an honorable man. I'm sure there are some Republicans who disagree with him on several votes, but overall, I think he's a good person. But he came in third in that race, which shows that at least for now still, that is a Donald Trump-controlled Republican Party
8: still kidding.
10: At the moment.
8: Politics aplenty as time is running out to fully fund the DHS. Got to be this week. And the ballroom. We review the primaries, the gerrymandering mania, which could keep the House in GOP hands.
9: Number two.
11: At the end of that visit, the scorecard shows Xi getting what he wanted and Trump generally not getting what he wanted. And that should be concerning for people who want a strong America that can deter a rising China rather than simply accede to its power.
8: I think that was overwhelmingly unbalanced review from Dave Ignatius. Aftermath of China visit has results coming in. We review the impact and what it means for our ally, Taiwan.
9: Number one.
12: No, I don't think he can walk away. And no, I don't think the Israelis can settle it. I don't think, as powerful as they are, they don't have the kind of power the United States has.
8: Robert Gates, former Secretary of Defense for not only Bush, but Obama, back to war with no talks on tap. Time to start smashing Iran again while opening up the strait and grabbing the uranium. Let's end this and watch gas prices fall. Molly Hemingway joins us now. Molly, first off, congratulations on your book. It's doing well, right?
13: It's doing great on the New York Times bestseller list and about Justice Alito, who is this powerful person on the Supreme Court, but nobody knows much about him.
8: Right, so. But we know he's a very consistent voice.
13: Very consistent, very conservative, and a leader without being really someone who draws attention to
8: Would
13: himself.
8: You also say that do you think he feels the pressure with some of the consequential decisions and the way Democrats have been basically going after the Supreme Court?
13: He feels very strongly that the court should not be subjected to the political pressure that it's currently being subjected to, that this is a violation of the separation of powers. The whole point of the courts is that they aren't political, that you don't campaign to be put there. You can't be kicked off. You can't have your pay cut. You shouldn't pack the court. And he's been sounding the alarm about that for many years, since Chuck Schumer was on the steps of the Supreme Court threatening violence against Justice Kavanaugh and Justice Gorsuch if they didn't go the way that he wanted. So this is something that's been rising for a while, and there's a major left-wing political campaign there.
8: And there is. And, I mean, to pack the Supreme Court, would you need a simple majority in the Senate?
13: Yeah, you don't.
8: And a president.
13: The number is not set by the Constitution, so you can pass a Judicial Reform Act and change the number. Packing doesn't refer to changing the number per se, but the idea

0: that you're changing the number to achieve a particular political outcome. And Democrats have been very open that that's what they want. They're trying to pressure the court to vote the way they want, or they will make it suffer by, you know, forcing some new numbers on there that will make it less of a court and back to what they liked, which was a legislature.
1: Right. And they are very frustrated because they're unable to put anyone on there. Trump's done it. Nothing for Biden had won, just to rotate one Democrat for another.
0: And conservatives should probably think back on how it really was not going to be this way even a few short years ago. When Justice Scalia died, everyone thought that Hillary Clinton would be president. She would replace him. To replace a Scalia with a Hillary Clinton appointee would have meant that you had a dramatically more liberal court. And if she had gotten then those three nominees to replace total, it would just be a very powerful left-wing court. Democrats know that, and they're frustrated. And they're frustrated by the hardball that Mitch McConnell played, holding that seat open when Scalia died, but then putting Amy Coney Barrett on very quickly when Ruth Bader Ginsburg died. I understand that. I think that has got to be frustrating, but they're not handling it well. Conservatives had to deal with a left-wing court for generations, for decades, and they never lost their mind. They never tried to
1: pack
0: resort. Yeah, they never did threats.
1: Right. The one thing, does Mitch McConnell deserve credit for that?
0: I actually am kind of balanced on it. I think it's understandable that Democrats are frustrated to have endured a lengthy opening for that Scalia seat, and then McConnell turns around and says, we're replacing Ruth Bader Ginsburg within a matter of weeks. Now, technically, he never contradicted himself. His view was, if the Senate is controlled by a party other than the president, that's when you hold it open. That was true with the Scalia opening. It wasn't true with the Ruth Bader Ginsburg opening, but it's got to be frustrating.
1: So if you don't get if the Republicans lose the Senate, and there is an opening in the Supreme Court, let's say Clarence Thomas says, I've had enough, how are you ever going to get anybody confirmed?
0: It will be very difficult to do that. And I'm sure that the three Republican-nominated justices on the court, which would be Thomas, Alito, and Chief Justice Roberts, that they all are aware of that situation. They think about what happened with Ruth Bader Ginsburg and how much she devastated her own legacy by dying at the end of Trump's term instead of stepping down earlier.
1: Yeah, so I guess we're going to see what's going to happen. But I guess right now people are focused on the China trip, or a little bit. They got focused on the war, but the China trip. When people say there's no tangibles, no deliverables, I think people should understand it was a little bit delayed, but China has agreed that they bought 200 jets from Boeing. They wanted maybe more, but they remember, they make their own jets. They also said, we are going to buy the General Electric engines, all right? They're going to renew the expired listings to help farmers and ranchers of 400 USB facilities and added new ones. They're going to resume imports of poultry from certain U.S. states because that had stopped. So all these things do help the agrarian part of our economy. And they're going to set up a board where they're going to meet regularly about different arms of trade. I don't have any visions of what China really is, but this is shows there are tangible gains from that meeting.
0: Well, Brian, you earlier played that quote from David Ignatius of the Washington Post.
1: I was surprised by that.
0: Well, I'm not totally surprised. You might remember that's the reporter who got the entire Russia collusion hoax going when he said that Trump's national security advisor had had an inappropriate phone call with his Russian counterpart and may have violated the Logan Act. He always operates as an agent, I think, of other forces. If you pull back on the China situation, and I am much more skeptical of the war in Iran than you are. But I think if you think back to when Trump starts, he thinks China is a threat and he's working systematically to make it less of a threat. Look at where we are from 2016 right now. All of China's major allies are either off the table or severely constrained. Yep. From Venezuela to Iran. They're Russia. Not on the march in Russia. They're not on the march in the global south like they had been for a very long time before Trump took them on. Economically, they are weak right now. And so all of this about deliverables and who got what, I think misses a little bit of the bigger story, which is they're much more constrained than when Trump started. And also, when Trump started this, nobody agreed with him that China was a threat. And now everybody kind of takes it as a given that they are.
1: Great point. And I also think that, you know, keeping communication lines open, you know, China is not, I don't think there's anything wrong. The president's always believed it's better to talk, and he does have respect for strength and power, but he liked to know exactly what's going on. Don't you think it's important, more than symbolism, that while they're meeting in China, in Beijing, John Ratcliffe goes to Cuba and meets with the leadership. You know, we didn't send a diplomat down there. We sent the

0: a CIA director to basically say, look, there's going to be some charges against Raul Castro, something from 1996. And we hear you got 300 drones. And that's a threat to our security. He's lying, and it's a threat to our base over in Gitmo. He's if to say, you got to, we know China's got the main influence there. It used to be Russia. And it's a listening post 90 miles from Miami.
1: It's kind of crazy that we have just allowed Cuba to operate as a satellite of its communist brethren.
0: Since the 60s.
1: And they're right there. It does seem like action is being taken there. But that's another thing that relates to the strength of China. China was able to do a lot because of its close alliance with Cuba right off our shore. You have to think that all of these countries to our south are thinking a little differently post-Venezuela about how much they want to poke the bear.
0: Like Raul Castro, does he want to be where Maduro is? We're already setting up the case, the same with Noriega, the same with Maduro, a legal case. And then we simply say there's a place for you to go, whether it's Haiti or Turkey, I don't know, and they leave.
1: And it might be too late for Raul Castro to decide much of anything, but all the other people in power in Cuba, too, should be thinking, what's it going to look like going forward?
0: And the way I understand it, I can't do the definitive background on Cuba, but the military is an economic power. Like, they do their own investing. They own all the gas stations. So the military was empowered, I guess, 20 years ago, and now they seem to have their own entity. So that might be something we have to deal with. But I'm not saying that we don't want military action there.
1: But also, there's a lot we're dealing with globally, and there are major issues domestically that the Republican Party should be thinking about should they want to win, keep the Senate, and have a chance of keeping the House in the midterms. People are very concerned about the gas prices, about how hard it is to get a job right out of college with the AI boom that's going on, how hard it is to buy a house. And people need to understand, I think voters in general need to understand how salient those issues can be when it comes to election time, and the Trump administration should be thinking about that
0: as well.
1: So
0: the gerrymandering madness, according to the Cook Report, it went from Democrats only need to flip 3 seats to now they have to flip 9. And that with a place where most political experts say there's really 15 seats in play, maybe 20. Then you look at this and say, okay, well, 9 likely to go Republican when they were going to go Democrat. It makes the hill harder to climb.
1: Well, Democrats have done a much better job, not that I'm a fan of gerrymandering, but they've done a much better job squeezing districts out of states that they control than Republicans have. That's why you have the whole Northeast with barely a Republican representing any of the Northeast, even though probably 40% of the electorate is Republican. Republicans kind of have gotten late to the game, but they're starting to do it. Mm-hmm. I think this decision written by Justice Alito, the Clay decision out of Louisiana, saying we're no longer going to give these affirmative action districts to Democrats where they were just being given, because federal judges had said that they had to do this, they're being given districts that they really had no right to have. And losing that automatic, unfair districting, that is going to be a major game changer for Congress.
0: You can't base it on race. And now they're saying, well, it's Jim Crow 2.0. And first off, Democrats were the ones who did Jim Crow 2.0 and did segregation. So this is not that. This is saying don't do anything by race.
1: The Constitution explicitly prohibits in the 15th Amendment making race a determination for anything election related. The fact that we had decades where race was a mandated election district requirement, that is so unconstitutional. It's kind of crazy it took this long for the Supreme Court to say, yeah, that understanding is in conflict with the Constitution.
0: So now the Republicans getting accused of, because James Clyburn could lose his seat, and in a predominantly black seat in Tennessee, Steve Cohen, white guy, according to reports, represents that district. They're like protesting like crazy over there.
1: This shows that it's just about political power. They're saying a white guy representing a majority black district is like a major wonderful thing if he's a Democrat. But if a black person represents a majority white state or more majority white district, like happens frequently in the Republican Party, that's a bad thing, and that doesn't count in any way. It shows it's about power. They don't even know. They claim they care about the needs or desires of black people, but really they just care about political power.
0: I want you to hear Speaker Johnson yesterday, cut 26.
2: The Supreme Court issued a long-awaited opinion, and I think it was long overdue, and they stated the obvious that drawing congressional lines must be fair. You cannot draw lines on the basis of race, and that's what was done in Louisiana. So they declared it to be an unconstitutional gerrymander, and it was. This brings back fairness and certainty. The

0: to the system. And I think a lot of states are looking to make sure that their maps are not unconstitutional like Louisiana's was.
1: So I just have to say, I actually think the release of this decision had something to do with what I reported in Alito, my new book. I showed how the liberal justices were slow walking their dissent in the Dobbs decision, even after they were asked not to by their conservative colleagues on the court. At the same time I reported that, someone else reported that they were slow walking that Louisiana redistricting case. But they did finally get it out. They were slow walking it because they knew the later in the term that the Supreme Court goes, that they release it, then it will be more difficult for legislatures to correct this constitutional problem. Mm-hmm. They finally got it out way late. This was a thing heard in October, and they didn't get it out until May. But that gave these states enough time to remove their unconstitutional race-based gerrymandered districts. And it's just an interesting little side note about how the liberals on the Supreme Court kind of played games there.
2: Right. And, I just think that, too, we're going to get to a point in this country where we're just going to elect the best. I think Republicans are going to make inroads with the black vote. I hope they don't give that up, continue to try to do that. And number two is, I think we are in America, we're past the point where we're saying, yeah, I live in a mostly white district, so I want a white representative. I don't know anybody that says that.
1: It's not true. And I actually totally agree with you. Less gerrymandered districts will make for better representation. When you have to appeal to different types of groups instead of just being like, oh, I've got the black vote and they'll just vote for me no matter what. I don't really have to deliver anything for them.
2: And they don't.
1: That's not as healthy as having a more natural, just regional congressional district where you have to work with different people.
2: So different needs. And South Carolina is going to decide if James Clyburn's district is going to be wiped out. But I would say this to James Clyburn. I'm like, what has he actually done?
1: And
2: he's already 90 years
1: old. There's also no kings, right? You don't have a birthright to a congressional seat no matter what, even if it's an unconstitutional district.
2: So, Molly Hemingway, congratulations on the success of your book. Pick it up. It's called Alito, The Justice Who Reshaped the Supreme Court and Restored the Constitution. Are you an outnumber today?
1: I am.
2: Looks like I am, too.
1: Oh, great.
2: All right. Unless you decide differently.
1: I was going to be, but not now.
2: Not anymore. Okay, Molly, I understand. It had to be one of us. Back in a moment.
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1: It's hard to be America's friend and ally, and that it's easier to be a strong and sometimes belligerent adversary like China. There's a lively debate taking on among people I respect about just how to think about President Trump's China trip. Some people, prominent commentators, Fareed Zakaria of CNN is one, Graham Allison, who teaches at the Harvard Kennedy School, is another, who say that this visit produced, because Trump was so deferential, flattering, produced a degree of stability and cooperation in the relationship that's necessary. There's another group, and I would put myself in that camp, that would say, no, this really ratified China's rise. Xi's rise to a position of real parity with the United States, what people call a G2, the two great superpowers, and it also ratified America's decline.
2: See, I usually agree a lot with Dave Ignatius. I forgot that Molly Hemingway part, that he really started the Russia hoax. But I just disagree. I think it's obvious that China rose. Are you kidding me? It's the second biggest economy. It's the third biggest nuclear arsenal. It's one of the most populated countries in the world. I don't think there's any doubt about it. I didn't think that was even in doubt. But I do think they're number two. And it's a G2. There's two countries there. You think Russia belongs in that? Absolutely not. Remember Russia, at the time of the Soviet Union, when the Soviet Union fell, Russia's economy, even though that vast landmass, was the size of Italy's. It was never an economic power. It was outweighed by its military prowess or the numbers of people in the military. So I don't think they needed this thing to be. They're in our category. We're still bigger. We're obviously better. We're better innovator. We don't steal in order to survive. They do. But dealing with them,

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2: The management of deer has always been a very passionate discussion.
3: The changing picture for deer hunting in Michigan, next on today's All Outdoors Update.
4: Please be aware, our area waters have tested positive for invasive species. Zebra mussels damage equipment, destroy aquatic food webs, and cause injuries like cuts on feet. Zebra mussels attach to underwater surfaces and reproduce rapidly. 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
3: Michigan Natural Resources Commission Chair Becky Humphreys has been leading the state's restructuring of deer hunting regulations. A couple of big changes enacted, with most taking effect next year. One thing stands out for Humphreys surrounding the debate over the new regs.
2: The bad meetings are not the meetings where you have a lot of people. The bad meetings are the meetings where nobody shows up and it's a really important issue. So I think from my standpoint, it's been uplifting to see the level of passion and engagement and participation by the hunting community as we consider changes here in Michigan.
3: The NRC is pushing to try and leverage more hunters to be selective and not focus on bucks. We'll know if the changes will have the desired impact for a few years. We'll have more on the new deer regs tomorrow, and we've linked to a summary report from the state on what's happening at alloutdoorsupdate.com. I'm Jim Mishler.
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11: I'm Ashley Dvorka with Fox Celebrity Profile with Andy Serkis and Iman Vellani of the animated adaptation of Animal Farm. Serkis directs, produces, and voice stars in the retelling of George Orwell's 1945 dystopian novella, along with a star-studded cast, which also includes Seth Rogen, Gaten Matarazzo, Glenn Close, and Woody Harrelson. Vellani plays two piglet characters in the film, and it's her first time doing voice acting.
12: Incredible. I mean, you should have heard that in the booth. 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
13: And he was doing incredible. 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It was distinguishable, different voices. 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
14: 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And so when you're doing like the next project, what's important to you?
12: As a desire to still have a collective experience, I still think we want to be immersed in a project and not necessarily just have stories told to us as 2D.
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15: Right now, temperatures are dropping to a low in the low 60s, and we also have chances of rain showers with thunderstorms overnight. Tomorrow, chances

Rain showers with a high in the upper 70s for Tuesday. Wind gusts could reach upwards to 35 miles per hour as well. It does clear up a bit on Tuesday night with some clouds and a low near 40, but on Wednesday it'll be mostly sunny with a high in the low 50s. That's your forecast on 102.3, 103.3 FM, 1270 AM, Triple Talk, WMKT.

0: talk show that's getting you talking. You're with Brian Kilmeade.
1: If you want to prevent a war from happening, I think it's best that Taiwan is strong, mm-hmm. able to defend itself. And therefore, we should be able to acquire, to buy the arms that we need to have a stronger defense. You know, we are also we believe in peace through strength.
2: Yeah.
1: So actually, it makes more sense for the United States to sell us the arms so we can defend ourselves. And so you don't have to send your army 9,500 miles away to defend us.
3: They wrote a $14 million check and they want some arms in exchange. And the president says, I'm holding on to it for now. Robert Gates weighed in on Face the Nation, former Secretary of Defense for Democrats and Republicans. Cut three.
4: The Chinese rhetoric has often been strong in the past when it comes to Taiwan. Whenever we've made an arms sales to Taiwan in the past, the Bush administration, the Obama administration, and so on, the Chinese rhetoric gets very, very strong. So I think Xi was reiterating the Chinese position on that. I think it would be a mistake to change the carefully worded position of the United States with respect to Taiwan. Any change at all, the nuances, this is one of those things where the experts parse these things
2: yes.
4: down to the tense of the verbs and so on. So I think keeping things, the U.S. position as it has been, was important, and I think everything I've read so far indicates that the president did that.
3: See, he did that, and Margaret Brennan was like, wait, what? Wait a second. I came here for you to tell everybody how bad Trump is. And it didn't work out that way. Bob Gates just being pragmatic. He knows the problems. Iran is the problem. They've always been a problem. We negotiated for the longest time. And this president came in, took out Soleimani, then hit him in 2025 to blow up their program, and then looking to finish him off possibly now. So Bob Gates knew the frustration before. He was actually Secretary of Defense when the insurgency started in Iraq, and he had to, excuse me, when it was raging in Iraq, and he helped fix it, and Iran was behind it. So to ask him, even though he's years removed from his position, to go take Iran's side is something he's not going to do, and I give him great credit for it. Joining us now is Congressman Chip Roy, and the congressman wants to be the next Attorney General of Texas, but he joins us now. Congressman, Bob Gates would not rip the president on his approach to any of that on Taiwan.
5: Look, I mean, I think what I heard the president say in departing China about Taiwan was he was taking all this under advisement and consideration on how to proceed and how best to manage dealing with protecting Taiwan and making sure that our interests, our national security interests are represented while he's hip checking China all day long. I mean, that's the distinction between what President Trump has done and what previous administrations have done, whether it's Maduro in Venezuela. You just went through the whole litany of things and going after Iran. What we've been doing with the Straits of Hormuz, those have implications for China and Russia. And then now going over to China and being willing to, frankly, you know, the president went out of his way to try to be hospitable and have engagement with the Chinese in order to give us the maximum leverage. But he is using the leverage to force geopolitical changes that go well beyond the near term. Brian, you and I both know that if he was listening to nothing but political advisors, he would have probably taken some different positions this year to ensure that we have a glide path to victory in the fall. But he's looking 100 years out about what we need to do to defend American interests in the Western Hemisphere and against China, and to reset that entire relationship and geopolitical forces.
3: Yeah, I know that. And, you know, it's just amazing how many people are basically open on our side, hoping for him to fail. And almost praising Iran. I mean, listen to Chris Van Hollen, cut 18.
6: The president got

0: dragged into this war. Prime Minister Netanyahu said that he'd been waiting 40 years for somebody to go to war with him in Iran. He found a president stupid enough to do it. I blame Donald Trump for that decision, but here we are.
1: Your reaction?
2: Well, I loved, you know, I saw on Maria's show this morning, I saw them trying to say that somehow the JC, it was Ro Khanna, was saying the JCPOA was so successful in stopping Iran. And it's so laughable, it's offensive, that, you know, we're now having to deal with the empowerment of Iran because of the incompetence and the, frankly, willful disregard for the interests of America by Obama and Biden and their regimes. The Iranians were able to build their enriched uranium, build their conventional capacity to shoot missiles much farther than our democratic leadership was acknowledging. And now you've got the president calling them out and knocking the knees out from under Iran. Finally, we've got someone who's trying to stop Iran from having such a outsized impact on our national security interests. Everybody wants to make this about Israel. It is. They are our strong ally, an important factor, but it is not. It's about our national security interests, and the president knows that.
1: So we're talking to Chip Roy. Congressman, it looks like, according to the Cook Report, with all this gerrymandering back and forth, Texas was successful, California was successful, Virginia was not, and now New York was not, Maryland was not, but it looks like South Carolina, it looks like Louisiana, Florida, Tennessee, Alabama, seat here, seat there. You guys have made it harder to flip the House. And they say now Democrats have to flip 9 seats instead of 3. Do you support gerrymandering, number one? And number two, is that enough to keep the House, do you think?
2: Well, first of all, let's remember what we're dealing with. Democrats who are saying that somehow we've started this. When you look at New England, there's literally not a single Republican representative in all of New England. Yet they're about a 60-40 Democrat popular vote. So I'm sorry, the tears from Democrats about Texas moving to something that might be closer to 29-9 or 30-8 or whatever it'll be is somehow offensive. When California is almost all Democrat, the entire state, even though it's more like a 60-40 state, Illinois. So Republicans are just finally giving Democrats a dose of their own medicine. The Supreme Court then comes in and rightly ends race-based gerrymandering, which is offensive to the Constitution. It was wrong, and Justice Thomas said it best when he said it shouldn't even have anything to do with districting. And now we're getting the numbers. I mean, the current numbers, I think, are 14-6, meaning we get 14, they get 6, net 8. But as you note, we've got Louisiana, we've got South Carolina, we've got a number of states that are looking at trying to pick up a seat or two. So we can get 10, 11, 12 seats out of this, and then we've just got to hold firm, you know, and make sure that we give people a reason to show up in November. And I'll give you one really good reason, and that's the obvious one. If Democrats control the House, they will stonewall President Trump every single day. We have got to show up to the polls. And by the way, be loud and proud. Be proud of what we did with the big, beautiful bill and cutting taxes and repealing green new scam subsidies and reforming Medicaid and stopping illegal aliens from getting food stamps and Medicaid. Be proud of the fact that we have high enlistments in our military because people are proud to be in the military again. Be proud that we've stopped the flow at the border. Be proud that we're removing illegal aliens from our country who have no right to be here and are endangering our citizens. I am super proud of what we're accomplishing, but we got to finish the job.
1: I hear you. So, Congressman, I was talking to a high-ranking FBI official, and I asked him, that conversation that Kash Patel had with China, his counterpart, about stopping the precursors from coming to our shores, have they done anything? And the answer was yes. I said, really? He goes, yeah. How do you know? I go, they're working with us to stop the precursors. They're coming from the south of that country. Have you seen some of the effects at the border? Is the amount of fentanyl dropping?
2: Yes, to the best of my understanding, and we're still trying to get briefings on this and giving the administration the flexibility they need to continue to do what they're doing. But all of this is related. Our engagement with the Chinese, our engagement in Venezuela, knocking their knees out, taking Maduro out, and basically making every leader in the Western Hemisphere, crap

0: finally did it in his very first week when he got back in and got reelected, and it was fantastic. Now we've reset the entire geopolitical forces with respect to the Western Hemisphere. So now what we're seeing is China working with us because they know they have to. The tariffs, all of those things are all related. People try to distill these to simple sound bites. Tariffs bad, driving up prices. Yeah, but understand what we're trying to do to build jobs in America. Make sure we're not relying on China. Try to make sure we have more chip manufacturing here so we're not so relying on Taiwan. Make sure we control oil and gas supply. Those are all things that matter in the aggregate. It's why we need to help President Trump finish the job.
1: So you have a bill out, the Deal Death Face Death Act. Tell me about it.
0: Well, I've found it offensive that we've allowed people to be in our country and to sell narcotics purposely laced with fentanyl that has resulted directly and knowingly and foreseeably in the deaths of Americans, particularly our children. I've had so many parents who have lost their children and loved ones in the Austin area, in Central Texas, San Antonio area. And this bill would make clear that the death penalty under federal law would apply if you're convicted of distributing fentanyl and it resulting in the death of an American. And we believe that that's critically important. I can tell you, since I introduced that bill, I've had multiple people in law enforcement, multiple moms and parents who have lost their loved ones to fentanyl reach out and thank me because they want to see us have strong rule of law bills to put bad guys in jail and or convict them and sentence them to death. Dealing death should result in death if you're doing it with total willful disregard and with intent to profit while you're endangering, and not just endangering, knowing that you are likely going to kill Americans, then I think you should have the ultimate penalty.
1: No doubt about it. And you got to have more dissuasion. Do you have any Democratic support?
0: Not yet. I don't have Democrat support on our PAUSE Act to pause immigration. I don't have Democrat support on a bill to ensure that we can reject and deport people who are pushing Islamic takeover of our country. I don't have Democrat support. I did have some Democrat support the Save America Act. Ultimately, we only got one when we sent it over to the House. Sent it over to the Senate. But we did get Henry Cuellar on our bill. But you know, most Democrats, they don't want to do the important work. It's why, Brian. Look, I'm in Texas campaigning for Attorney General, crisscrossing the state. I'm driving to San Antonio right now, and I'm going to have to fly back D.C. probably Thursday, I think, to get the bill back from the Senate so we can fund ICE and Border Patrol through reconciliation, because Democrats literally refuse to fund security at our border. You can't even make this stuff up. That's how crazy they are. And we've got to go do this to deliver for the people and alongside President Trump.
1: Yeah, I just don't people understand that ICE is law enforcement. Now they realize the folly of saying defund the police. They realize that. But they don't understand the folly of saying defund ICE is the same thing. They are Americans. They're your neighbors. We're not flown in from another planet. I mean, what don't they understand? I don't get it.
0: Well, they do understand because for them, everything is about power. You know, you saw that on display last week when I chaired a hearing that I called on the spread of radical Islam in the state of Texas and how much Islam is incompatible with Western civilization. And Jamie Raskin, you might have seen it, you know, one of the most notorious liberals on the Judiciary Committee, tried to go after and challenge this young kid, Marco Hunter Lopez, for being willing to talk about his school and how they're being discriminated against. And then you had Representative Cohen, who represents Memphis. He's an older white guy who is now being redistricted out since the racial gerrymandering stuff was thrown out. And he was incredulous about how terrible this was. And guess what? It's all about power. For them, they don't care that it's an old white guy representing a district that they were bemoaning that somehow it was racist. They care that they lose power. They want to import people, regardless of their danger to our citizenry, because they want power. That's why Lake and Riley was murdered. That's why Jocelyn Nungare was murdered, because Democrats care more about power than protecting the people of America.
1: Yeah, I just don't know. Some of them, not all of them, some of them don't like the country. I looked at AOC and what they're saying, this Graham Plattner is saying over in Maine. I mean, their vision of changing the country is you pick another country. You're not happy with our system of government, so leave.
0: I mean, that's my worldview. I mean, and.

0: you import people here who very much want to change America into something else. Seeing in London and in Paris, there's a reason Tommy Robinson and a bunch of folks in the United Kingdom were rallying on the street in London, because they're tired of losing their country. And honestly, go to Plano, Texas. You know, you've got the same thing. Dearborn, Minneapolis. Obviously, you guys have Mamdani, you know, was elected in New York City. Like, that's a major problem about the future of America. It's why I'm speaking up now. It's why people who are in leadership positions have got to speak up now. It's all related, Brian. All of the nonprofits, all of the NGOs, all of the people pushing open borders, all of the Soros-funded groups putting criminals on our streets and trying to take DAs and trying to take judges and infiltrate them with Marxists. All of the funding for Islamists who are coming to America to Islamify America. It's all a part of the Red-Green Alliance to destroy what we all know is great and good about Western civilization, capitalism, freedom, and our Republican form of government. We've got to stand up and fight for it, or we'll lose it. And you can't win a war you don't acknowledge exists. It's why the last conversation I had with Charlie Kirk was on this topic. It was on that we're losing our country, we're losing the soul. We've got to remember who we are as a people and defend her.
1: Absolutely. And that's why you're going to make a great attorney general. Best of luck, Congressman Chip Roy. Thanks for your time.
0: Thanks, Brian.
1: All right. And we'll see you back in Washington this week. Back in a moment.
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1: 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I've been talking about it for a while now on this program about the importance of owning gold. Gold has broken over $5,000 per ounce, silver at record highs. Many experts point to global facts. You got rising debt, countries like China and Russia. Well, they increase their gold reserves. 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

0: 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It's Brian Kilmeade.
1: Welcome back, everybody. You know, there's some commencement addresses. It's commencement address season. I'm so tired of hearing about the protest, and people are upset when a brilliant NYU professor is a commencement speaker because it says Gen Z are coddled and that they've had it too good for too long. I want you to hear something positive. Tom Brady, advice to students at Georgetown.
2: The one thing I've learned through sports is the only time you're sure to lose is when you quit. In life and work, you guys are going to get knocked down a lot. How are you going to navigate those moments? Are you going to push through the self-doubt? And you do it the same way you overcome a 25-point deficit. One decision at a time, one play at a time. Understanding this served me well on every step of my journey, including that step into the huddle.
1: So we had to cut him off there because we're up against it, but he just talked about it coming back against the Falcons. And believe me, if they had lost that game and got blown out, they would have broken up that team. I was at that Super Bowl, and the thought was, well, Brady had his run. Let him go. Meanwhile, he got that Super Bowl and another Super Bowl, and they let him go. He won it on at Tampa. Great message. 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
4: Girls high school soccer scores from this weekend. Congratulations to Sutton's Bay and Megan Urin for breaking a school record in girls high school soccer. Sutton's Bay defeated Kalkaska, putting up 8 goals in the contest. And they were led by Megan Urin, who had a goal and 2 assists in the game. And she broke the previous school career record for goals held by an individual. And it was held by Sydney Deadman. But now it's held by Megan Urin. And Megan Urin also tied Lauren Lint for her career assist record. We had dozens of high school track and field athletes punch their ticket to the state meet after regional competition last week. And congratulations to Traverse City Central boys 4x200 meter relay team on breaking a school record at the regional meet last week. The new record for the boys 4x200 meter relay at Traverse City Central High School is 1 minute and 28.69 seconds, and that was set by Carter Glee, Trent Glee, Peyton Birchinger, and Connor Reb. And we'll have more updates on tomorrow's edition of the Up North Sports Report.
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4: Right now, temperatures are dropping to a low in the low 60s, and we also have chances of rain showers with thunderstorms overnight. Tomorrow, chances of rain showers with a high in the upper 70s for Tuesday. Wind gusts could reach upwards to 35 miles per hour as well. It does clear up a bit on Tuesday night with some clouds in the low near 40, but on Wednesday, it'll be mostly sunny with a high in the low 50s. That's your forecast on 102.3, 103.3 FM, 1270 AM, Triple Talk, WMKT.
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6: Hi, everyone. Welcome to the latest moments of the Brian Kilmeade Show. Hope you had a fantastic weekend. We're back in action now. And everyone watch One Nation on Sunday. Keep in mind, too, I got this YouTube channel. Everyone's talking about it. YouTube.com/@TheBrianKilmeadeShow. It's hard to believe that there's even other channels on YouTube ever since mine launched. But you always get some original stuff. You get some of the interviews. You get this whole show and other things I'm doing on the channel. I'm going to be on Outnumbered in about an hour or so, so that'll be great. Lippi Sternheim will be with us. She is the founder and chief executive officer of Real Alloys, which is Real Earth. Real Rare Earth. And what we need to do to possibly have control of our weaponry, control of our phones, control of our space program. Right now, China's basically locked it up. We spent the last year and a half trying to push back in other areas of the world, from Argentina to Indonesia to Malaysia to Australia, working on all these rare earth deals, including mining in our own backyard. So she'll be with us too. And Julian Epstein is going to be standing by. He's talking about the changing Democratic Party. I'll tell you, this guy, Graham Plattner, really scary. Really, really scary. So let's get to the big three.
7: Number three.
8: If you look at what happened in Louisiana, I believe that Senator Cassidy is an honorable man. I'm sure there are some Republicans who disagree with him on several votes, but overall, I think he's a good person. But he came in third in that race, which shows that at least for now still, that is a Donald Trump-controlled Republican Party still at the moment.
6: Politics aplenty. As time is running out on the fully fund the DHS, the ballroom, we review the primaries, the gerrymandering mania, which could keep the House in GOP hands.
7: Number two.
9: At the end of that visit, the scorecard shows Xi getting what he wanted and Trump generally not getting what he wanted. And that should be concerning for people who want a strong America that can deter a rising China rather than simply accede to its power.
6: Yeah, I don't agree at all right there with Dave Ignatius. Aftermath the China visit, as results coming in, we review the impact and what it means for our ally in Taiwan.
7: Number one.
10: No, I don't think he can walk away. And no, I don't think the Israelis can settle it. I don't think, as powerful as they are, they don't have the kind of power the United States has.
6: Absolutely. That is Robert Gates, Secretary of Defense. I got to give him credit. Back to war with no talks on tap. Time to start smashing Iran again while the opening up of the strait and grabbing uranium is going to be top priority. Let's end this and watch gas prices fall. Now, there's a thought that maybe we do all that at once at the same time. So we can lower the music. So there was a thought that we could do this all at the same time. And I don't think we have the assets in the region to do it. Open up the strait, grab the uranium. And take out the army and the missile sites. So we got sites to get to. We've also went to school over the last few weeks when the ceasefire was happening. We're seeing what's moving, what launchers have been resurrected, been dug out of the tunnels. So we're seeing that, and we're seeing what they still have left. And we have actually got more armaments and more force. I'll add this to it. A report came out on Reuters exclusively that Pakistan, who's got a military alliance with Saudi Arabia, has sent an Air Force unit, about 8,000 people, including air assets, into Saudi Arabia. Why? The same reason why Israel gave the UAE a piece of the Iron Dome. Why? Because it looks like Iran is intent on alienating all the Gulf states, and they're going to go for the jugular because they can't reach America, and go for our bases. I hope we've armed up and gotten our bases more ready and hardened up those sites. So we're going to go to school. We're going to open up that strait, but maybe not all at once. First, we're going to

0: start hitting the sites. And now we have these new leaders who have emerged and been in transient, and I think they're going to pay the price for that. Here's the President of the United States. President of the United States was talking earlier and put out on Truth Social that time is running out for them to talk and come clean. And here is Bob Gates on Iran. Now, why do I bring Bob Gates? Because he's a more typical, strict Republican, you know, typical Republican, more classic. I wouldn't say neocon. That's a lazy topic, a lazy label. But Bob Gates is, you know, was able to serve under President Obama, was able to serve under Bush after he was on the Iraqi study group and decided that the war was lost. And President Trump, Bush said, thanks. How would you like to work for me? And he replaced Donald Rumsfeld, did a heck of a job. Cut 13.
1: Is it possible for the President of the United States to walk away and leave this for the Israelis to settle?
2: No, I don't think he can walk away. And no, I don't think the Israelis can settle it. I don't think, as powerful as they are, they don't have the kind of power the United States has. And I think the president seems to have been very consistent and very clear that under no circumstances can Iran ever have a nuclear bomb. Well, the only way you get to that objective is resolving this issue of the enriched uranium and any future plans for enrichment. I mean, I don't think that the nuclear program in Iran poses an imminent threat. After all, we bombed it twice.
0: So I thought he was very effective, and he went on cut 14.
2: Well, I think some of the justifications have changed over time. But one thing, I think there have been a few things that have been consistent from the very beginning. One is to eliminate Iran's ability to have a nuclear weapon. Another is to eliminate their military capabilities to attack their neighbors. The third is to eliminate the capability to support their surrogates, the Hezbollah, Hamas, Houthis, to sink their navy. Mm-hmm. I think those have all been articulated as objectives of this operation. And although the nuclear program has been dramatically damaged and set back a long time, I think those other things, a lot has been accomplished.
0: So Margaret Brennan goes quickly, interrupted him there and said, if you want to see more, go to the Face of the Nation website and you can see the rest. Let's bring in Julian Epstein. He served as chief counsel to the House Judiciary Committee and staff director of the House Oversight Committee for Democrats from 96 to 2001. So far, you see, a lot outside John Fetterman, it seems like the senator from Pennsylvania, Julian, it seems like everybody over the weekend, Democrat, is hoping that Iran wins this war and outlasts Trump because they see rising gas prices benefit them politically.
3: I think that's right, Brian. And we saw the same thing with the Chinese coverage last week as well, where it seemed to be that the left, Democrats and the left-wing media were sort of repeating and parroting a lot of the framing of the Chinese. China is a country that I think is in plateau. I think it will never overtake the United States, but you never hear that from the coverage. Similarly, on Iran, it seems to be that the left is almost rooting for Trump to fail, because if Trump succeeds, I think then they are exposed as having completely unreal and failed policies of appeasement. So I think it sounds like at every turn you hear the left rooting for failure and sort of parroting all the lines that Iran wants them to parrot, which is the short-sighted view that because gas prices are high, we should mortgage our future to a nuclear Iran. So, and it's a shame. The party would have never done this a generation ago.
0: I know. And the thing is, too, the anti-Semitism is running through your party pretty rampant. And it's pretty much, I think the thing we're going to see on the debate stage, and we're seeing already, is that you're going to have a show of hands if you promise not to take money from AIPAC, which is it's a lobbying group. Yeah. It's a Jewish lobbying group. Can you believe that? There will be times in which people would speak in front of groups like that, and now you want to pledge that you won't take money from groups like that.
3: Yeah, AIPAC is an American group. It's not an Israeli group. It's a group of Americans that support Israel because it's the only progressive democracy in the region. It's the only democracy that respects human rights. It's the only democracy that respects plurality.

0: It is the only army that operates on a humane and lawful way. In fact, no other army in the Mideast even competes with Israel. But what you're seeing in the Democratic Party is they have been calling Republicans Nazis so long that they don't realize what Nazis are when they come up against them. Graham Platner has a Nazi tattoo. Abdul al-Sayyad is coddling pro-Iranian voters. Mamdani's New York. You know, Mamdani's wife, as we know, reportedly liked pro-Hamas.
1: Oh, yeah.
0: Social media posts after October 7th. You even saw the other day Islamist men outside a Jewish woman's school doing their prayers. I mean, what is that about? Jewish girls' school doing prayer. I mean, we see Jewish attacks every day, almost every day in Mamdani's New York. And this movement, this anti-Semitic movement, is the closest thing to Nazism we've actually seen in the United States. And the Democrats and the left are building alliances with the people that support this.
1: So I want you to hear what Bill Maher said over the weekend. Cut 37.
2: All the people likely running for president now on the Democratic side want it known they don't take money from AIPAC, the Israeli lobby, a stanch which gives permission to actual anti-Semites to say, see, we're right about Israel. That's a dirty money from a dirty country. Oh, please, you take money from crypto and factory farmers and big tech, from Diddy and Weinstein and Epstein, but AIPAC is too far? Let me just say this to all who ask me, why are you harder on the Democrats than you used to be? Until you fix this whole issue, stop asking me.
1: He's right. This is what you've been saying, Julian.
0: 100%. And, you know, where I think he also went on to say, if I got the clip right, you know, where are these protests about the mass murders that are went on in Syria, the hundreds of thousands, if not millions, that have happened in Sudan, all of the folks that have been killed by Hezbollah in southern Lebanon?
1: Christians in Nigeria.
0: Christians in Nigeria, over 125,000 since 2009. Where are all these protests? It's the old thing. No Jews, no news. You could have the greatest atrocities going on against Muslims all throughout the Middle East, and none of these groups will pipe up and say a word. But when Israel is doing this, when Israel is defending itself in a war that was a seven front war, and when it is abiding by all of the laws of international warfare, and when the civilian militant ratio has been lower than any other urban war ratio of casualties that we've ever seen, all of a sudden Israel is a apartheid genocidal state. You're either really, really stupid and uninformed. That's one option. Or the other option is you are a complete Nazi anti-Semite. And I am sorry to say that my party, the Democratic Party, is increasingly aligning with the hard left that I think is unarguably anti-Semitic at this point.
1: I don't think there's any doubt about it. I think there's a few other things going on. And I think Democrats are flipping out on the gerrymandering thing. It looks like the Republicans now would have a 9-seat advantage. So overall, the Cook Report says Democrats going to need to flip 9 seats. It's going to be much harder, especially if this war gets to a positive end and gas and oil goes down.
0: I think that's probably right. I think we're moving closer and closer to a toss-up in the House. Democrats have a 3-point advantage. At this point in the midterms in 2018, Brian, Democrats had a 12-point advantage in the generics. People keep talking about Trump's approval rating. It's about 40%, hovering at about 40%. Democrats probably at 25%. So when you hear the left complaining about Trump's ratings, they never complete the sentence. What are the Democrats' ratings? And Democrats are increasingly viewed as having a toxic brand, in part because of what we were just talking about, the alliance with extremists, extreme anti-Semites, but extremists on a lot of other issues as well. And because they don't really have any meaningful plan. But I think more importantly, Brian, while it's a 9-point, while it's a 9-seat margin right now, probably with redistricting, what we're looking at in the next 4 years is

0: is a shift that could be as high as 30 to 40 seats. And that's because you have the voting rights case, and then you're going to have the 1930 census, the 2030 census. And you probably, in the voting rights case, you could have 12, 13 seats flip. In the census, you could have another 20, I think, as many as 20 flip. And that's because people are leaving high-tax blue states and going to low-tax red states. So I think you're looking at, after the 28 election, I think you're looking at a massive realignment in American politics towards the GOP.
1: The other thing, how would you redistrict? I would love to go independent, a true independent panel redistricting, forget, and making race impossible to redistrict, make that unconstitutional, which it should be. So having said that, how would you do it, Julian? What could work for all 50 states?
0: I agree with you, because I think this redistricting is a race to the bottom. I think it disenfranchises 45% of the electorate in any state, whether it's Republican or Democrat. And that's bad, because it makes people go to war with one another when they feel like they're disenfranchised. I would try to do something on a state by state. You can develop a compact, which would sort of create a lot of incentives for states to do this on a consistent basis, and to make districts as compact and contiguous as possible without regard to either party, race, or anything else. And I think what you want to do is you want to keep communities, local communities, as much as possible represented in one district, so that there is a healthy debate inside that community about what policy ought to be. But I think what we're seeing right now is the opposite of that. I think that when Democrats complain about redistricting, I think it's a fair response from Republicans that the Democrats did it first. Look at the Northeast states.
1: Yep.
0: Look at much of the Midwest. I think they have been redistricting for decades. They've been gerrymandering for decades. So I don't think it's a fair complaint from the Democrats, but I agree there ought to be a national solution to this problem that enfranchises people in one state that may not be 50%, they may be 45%, as we see in
1: many places. Like you said, the whole Northeast is shut out the Republicans, even though they make up 40% of almost every state you just mentioned. So that's important. Julian, thanks so much. Always great to get your insight. Back in a moment.
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9: Hey, welcome back, everybody. It's not the sexiest topic, but it's the most important topic, probably outside the war in Iran, and that is the race for our rare earth natural minerals. Start mining in this country, and they stop doing it, and don't worry about it. It's not going to be a problem. Well, China just grabbed 90%, I believe, of rare earth. And now if you want your phone made, if you want your weapons done, you need to go to China. We found that out the hard way. The president basically got handed a grenade with the pin pulled when he took office. He spent the rest of the time after China threatened to withhold rare earth sales, not gifts, to us. We realized they had ultimate leverage. We're working hard to change that. And so is my next guest when we get back. The founder and chief executive officer of Real Alloys, Lippi Sternheim. And she's working hard to get this done for defense manufacturing, everything else, how much progress we're making. We'll find out shortly how effective it's going to be. Also, just a quick reminder, you can always check out the YouTube page to find out more of this. If you're going to miss the interview just coming up, youtube.com/@TheBrianKilmeadeShow. And don't forget, go to BrianKilmeade.com for my Fox Nation stage shows. 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

0: 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Zebra mussels damage equipment, destroy aquatic food webs, and cause injuries like cuts on feet. 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Always remember to clean, drain, and dry boats and any gear used out on the water. Spread the word, not the zebra mussels.
1: Michigan Natural Resources Commission Chair Becky Humphreys has been leading the state's restructuring of deer hunting regulations. A couple of big changes enacted, with most taking effect next year. One thing stands out for Humphreys surrounding the debate over the new regs.
2: The bad meetings are not the meetings where you have a lot of people. The bad meetings are the meetings where nobody shows up and it's a really important issue. So I think from my standpoint, it's been uplifting to see the level of passion and engagement and participation by the hunting community as we consider changes here in Michigan.
1: The NRC is pushing to try and leverage more hunters to be selective and not focus on bucks. We'll know if the changes will have the desired impact for a few years. We'll have more on the new deer regs tomorrow, and we've linked to a summary report from the state on what's happening at alloutdoorsupdate.com. I'm Jim Mishler.
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6: I'm Ashley Dvorkin with a Fox Celebrity Profile with Bear Grylls. The host is currently bringing his celebrity friends out for adventures on Fox's Bear Grylls is Running Wild.
7: Well, I think on this season, we really push the boundaries. It's great to bring it to Fox and have such diversity from jungle, from, you know, the forest to the high mountains to the deserts. But we always try and kind of seek out different types of terrain. There are a zillion things, so that bucket list is long.
6: As for whether it's all adventure all the time for Bear, he admits sometimes he takes a break.
7: It's been such a big part of my life, the adventure, and from a kid growing up through to my time with the military, through to Man vs. Wild for many, many years, and then Running Wild for the last decade plus. But at home, we're pretty mellow. Having said that, we do live off-grid. We do live on a little island in the UK, but I like that. It keeps our edge. But at the same time, I love getting back home, and I'm not like eating bugs and grubs. I love to cook a good big steak and a, you know, homemade cheesecake and get in a nice bath and have a cup of tea.
6: Ashley Dvorkin, Fox News.
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9: Right now, temperatures are dropping to a low in the low 60s, and we also have chances of rain showers with thunderstorms overnight. Tomorrow, chances of rain showers with a high in the upper 70s for Tuesday. Wind gusts could reach upwards to 35 miles per hour as well. It does clear up a bit on Tuesday night with some clouds in the low near 40, but on Wednesday, it'll be mostly sunny with a high in the low 50s. That's your forecast on 102.3, 103.3 FM, 1270 AM, Triple Talk WMKT.

0: show like no other. It's Brian Kilmeade.
1: Joining us now is Lippy Sternheim. He is the founder of and CEO of Quartz Lake Mining, a Nevada-based integrated gold mining company that has spent more than two decades de-risking and developing mining and oil and gas projects. And man, do we need that expertise now. Lippy, first off, where are we at now with domestic mining? Have we all gotten the wake-up call as a country, cut the red tape, allow people like you to do your job?
2: In the space of rare earths, I think, which is the main focus of the administration right now, I think that's the case. In my previous company, as you just mentioned, Quartz Lake Mining, which was a gold mining company that I was running before this rare earth company, which is Realloys now, I don't think anything in government moves at the speed of light as it is working when there's an issue as the Chinese problem that you have now with rare earths. But there is things being done to make domestic mining easier and better from a permitting side.
1: I mean, there are certain states here. So where would you, if you had your druthers, where is the most rare earth and what is the most, where is the most untapped potential?
2: So rare earths, just a little background. Rare earths is obviously, as you know, the China problem because they control most of the supply chain of rare earths from mine to magnet. You can't come up with a new mine wherever you want. It's called rare for a reason. But the actual bottlenecks that are the problem facing the country is more on the processing side. Processing, refining, metallizing, and making magnets, which is the ultimate end product of the rare earths, which goes into everything that we have, whether it's an iPhone or a F-35, a missile, anything that's that's technological today, and everything in between works on rare earth magnets, and that today is a major problem. The focus of Realloys, which is the rare earth company that I run today, is for the defense sector, because there's a law coming into effect in January, which bans any company with a Chinese nexus from being used in the defense supply. So not only everything currently is made in China, but the government is saying we not only cannot make it there anymore, but we can't use it in other defense supplies. So we're mostly focused on that, which is the heavy rare earth segments of rare earths.
1: So now, okay, refining is the challenge. Got it. So mining, we know where to find it. Now we have to refine it. What's the problem with building a refinery?
2: So I'll take you through it in the steps. So first the mine. So we happen to own a mine in Western Saskatchewan, which is called Hoytus Lake, which has heavies and lights. You know, Mountain Pass, which is in California, has lights. And then you have a few other mines, and we've seen some of the potential with other companies that have coal mines that potentially have rare earths. So the mining is not the rarest part. Trump said it in Davos. There's nothing rare. The rare earths is not the rare part. It's the processing that's rare. Elon Musk tweeted it, I think, 2 years ago. So the mining, we're past. The refining and processing is a bit of a problem because you have all rare earths have, for the most part, uranium and thorium, which is radioactive components. So to just set up a processing facility in the middle of the States is not so easy. As you know, Linus had which is an Australian or Malaysian company, with processing in Malaysia, had a grant from the government in 2001, I think they got it, in 2001, for a couple of $100 million to build a processing facility in Texas, but they actually never got the EPA permits, and this year they canceled it. So building a processing facility here is not as simple as just let's set one up on the I-10 and you're up and running. We actually partnered with the Canadian provincial government in Saskatchewan, which had built and is currently finishing building a North American processing facility, which has zero ties to anything Chinese, no components, no parts, no chemicals, nothing in the part. It's completely devoid of any Chinese nexus. And we signed a deal with them for an offtake from what they make. Once we get that, we can metallize it, which is our company in Ohio, which we own. We have the technology to metallize or the expertise to metallize rare earths. Once you metallize it, so think about it this way. It goes from ground rocks to powder oxides to metal to then magnets. So there's different stages. The metallizing and the magnet making that, they're building the supply chain. We're building, and one or two other companies are building up the capacity for that in the States. But it's a 40-year-old problem. It's not going to be built in an hour and a half.
1: You say 70% China controls 90% of the rare earth processing and 70% of the rare earth resources. I know we've dealt with other countries. I think Argentina, Australia, it's Indonesia or Malaysia. What other countries are we working deals with, and can American company profit from that?
2: The answer is yes.

0: just profit. I'll get back to that in a second. First, let me answer your question. But the answer is yes. We're working with companies from Kazakhstan, Brazil, and we're talking to some companies in Africa. There's companies all across countries all across the world that potentially could supply the rare earths, call it the raw ingredients to make this stuff. That is definitely possible. And there's, again, a few mines in North America, as well as Greenland. We're very much, we signed an LOI or an MOU months ago with Critical Metals out of Greenland with their Tanbreez project, which is one of the largest heavy rare earth projects in the world. And as you know, Trump is a fan of Greenland and mining rare earths there. The second part of whether, and again, whichever mine comes online, one of the most important parts is the processing facilities that we're currently finishing being built with the SRC and our next plant, which is our phase two, are agnostic to whatever feedstock you have. So going back to mining, typically a mine, if you have a gold mine or any other mine, you build a mine, you have your rock. So you say, okay, how can I process this? And you build your mill on site and you go kind of mine and then make your way to the end product. We kind of work backwards. We said the bottleneck is refining and processing. We're going to build a refining and processing facility that can take anybody's feedstock, anybody's rocks, and process it, which is complicated because you have different versions. You have the Brazilian stuff, which is what they call ionic clays. And then you have bastnaesite, you have monazite, you have eudialyte, you have all kinds of, and it's not, you know, separating them is not like putting gold into a mill. You know, you take a mill, you wash it through, and you got your gold. This is a very, it's 21 different rare earths usually coming together, all very, very complicated on how to separate them. Separation is a big part of it. So we're agnostic to that, and it definitely could be done.
1: Wow. So is this an area of investment? Do you sense that there's a lot of people, a lot of entrepreneurs like yourself that want to get involved in this, see opportunity?
0: It's not an entrepreneurial business. You have to own the mines. You have to have the technology for the processing. There's a reason why it's still rare and why there's a handful, literally a handful of companies that are doing it. You need to own a mine or you have to have a processing facility and the technology for these things. China's ahead by 40 years. They have all the technology. They built it up. What we're doing is we're building it with today's technologies, AI, where we had 80 people in China doing something. We can do it with two and AI, but you still have to have the know-how and the technology to actually do that. Each step of the process, as I mentioned, is very technical, very complicated, and takes years. We've been doing it through a company in Ohio that we originally bought, but it's part of the company, PMT. They were doing stuff for the government for many years and metallizing the different specialty metals, whether you call them rare or exotics, different categories of rare earths. So you have that. But it's not something you can just start tomorrow and say, okay, I'm going to go into the rare earth business. It's a lot more complicated than that. You asked me before about profiting for American companies. Obviously, we're an American company. We're building for the defense. Our main focus is the defense to make sure the defense has Defense Department of War, the men and women of uniform, they have everything they need, and that is the sole focus. In rare earths, you have lights and heavies. Lights goes into your EVs, into everything, every magnet you make. Think defense of high performance, high temperature, those kind of things. So we're more focused on that. But you have to have been blessed with that stuff, you know, have it in the rocks in your mind too, or have the offtakes to get that.
1: So it's going to be, is a bit of a process, but man, how many do you get the sense that the government is in support of this? Is there any type of anybody you can lean on from Doug Burgum to the Secretary of Energy to help you with this process?
0: So the administration has many pockets. And if you look at the other, myself and the other four or five companies in the space that are American that have gotten help from the government, it's from many avenues. We got a letter of intent from Ex-Im Bank for $200 million towards our next facility, which we're building. There's the Department of War, there's the Pentagon, there's the DFC, the OFC, the administration itself. They've taken investment in some companies so far. They plan to take more. It's not a matter of kind of streamlining permitting for environmental at this point. It's actually the administration backing the space in a general, you know, backing the space, pouring money into it. Because the problem with the Chinese problem is that the dumping and the prices, they made it unprofitable for American companies. We are in a niche of defense, so it's a little different for us personally because of our focus. But any company in rare earth today would have a problem competing with the prices of China. China, you know, they build it up every few years for themselves. They dump pricing. They play with it so that it becomes unaffordable and not of interest to American companies to do it. That ship has sailed, I think, because of this administration and what Trump has done for the rare earth problem. He realized the significant problem of way of life can be affected by it, and every single step we take and everything we do, and made sure to say no more. We're now going to fund this, and we're going to push this industry forward. And the administration is doing that from every

0: But when you realize one day that it affects every single thing you do, we cannot be the most advanced country. We cannot be the most defense or technologically, country if you don't have this. And I think at this point, they realize that. It is astounding that they let it go that far. Remember, we used to be the leader in this as well years ago. And then it all went offshore for, again, whether it's environmental or cheaper or many other reasons involved. But with today's technologies and with this administration's backing, I think we'll be back there. I think by 2030, which is our time frame for our mega plant and some of the other companies as well, I think by 2030, the United States will be at the forefront, the leader, and much cleaner, much better. We've invented processes. I'll just throw one thing in there. We've invented processes where it's cleaner as well, because it is a dirty business in processing any minerals. You have hydrofluoric acid. We've invented a hydrofluoric acid freeway. So we're technologically advancing it, getting better, and doing it the American way.
1: Absolutely. Lippy Sternheim, thanks so much. Appreciate it. I'm going to be on Outnumbered shortly. Don't forget to go to briankilmeade.com. See all the places I could be on stage. It's going to be fun, especially May 30th, Reno, Nevada. And then after that, Pensacola, Florida, July 11th.
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1: There's one man on this earth who really, truly gets it.
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0: his mouth to your ears, it's Brian Kilmeade.
1: Hey, welcome back, everybody. I'm going to be an outnumbered at the top of the hour. So before I thought we'd do something lighthearted before I run downstairs. So let's find out if there's more to know.
0: More to know. 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Prevagen, made for your brain.
1: Well, you know, Shaquille O'Neal went back and got his degree after he left early at LSU. Then he went back and got his master's at the Phoenix School and then went at Barry University, got a PhD. He went back to LSU to be the commencement speaker. He had a great message and had some fun.
2: I want to leave you with five things. One, never stop learning. I'm proud of you all today, but this is not the end of your journey. Make sure you continue. Continue to strive, continue to learn, continue to have fun, and continue to eat Shackalicious gummies at your local 7-Eleven and all the other stores. Number two, youngsters, before you succeed, you must first learn to fail. But in the words of the great Shaquille O'Neal, use failure as motivation.
1: Yes, and he went on to say, Charles Barkley, 1 minute he's fat, the next minute he's skinny. Life is weird. Now, Tom Brady also spoke at Georgetown University. You know his career, sixth-round draft pick, 199th overall. You know he was sixth on the depth chart, maybe seventh when he went to University of Michigan. Even his senior year, he had to split time with Brian Griese and Drew Henson. His junior year, Brian Griese, and senior year with Drew Henson, who ended up not panning out as a baseball or football player. Here's Tom Brady's message to the Georgetown graduates.
3: The odds are your 28-3 moment won't end with a trophy or a parade. It may not even end in victory. These are all just momentary tests where failure isn't final, only quitting is. I want you to challenge yourself with ideas that are uncomfortable and people who push you to be your very best. Even if one of those people is a cranky old coach who cuts the sleeves off his sweatshirt and screams at you all day, do your job. Okay, that's too specific in my experience. You guys get the point.
1: Yes, I do get the point, and he is a great messenger. And I just pointed this out, Allison. He is better looking every year. I don't point that out with many men, but it's unbelievable. Then they have him walking the runway a little bit later that day, looking like the Terminator guy, wearing all leather.
4: He is a very good-looking man.
1: But he was never this good-looking. Look at him when he went into the Patriots as a draft pick.
4: But I feel like he's gotten a little too pretty. Like I feel like he's injecting too much into his face.
1: But it doesn't. Does it look like he's doing stuff work? Because usually faces, you know, you see the Botox. Like, I see it's getting thinner.
4: I don't know. I feel like it's different for men, but I feel like he's trying too hard to be pretty now.
1: Really?
4: I mean, he's still a good-looking man. Don't get me wrong.
1: And he's available.
4: Apparently.
1: Next. Today's teens are more sober and less social generation. Axios reports say researchers show there's no single cause but point to a mix of factors, including post-COVID, social disruption, and heavy reliance on digital communication. Some experts suggest the shift isn't just about health conscious, but also a reduced in-person socializing, fewer real-world peer gatherings. In other words, Gen Z's got very few friends to go party with and drink with. Do you believe that?
4: I do believe that, and I do think it's sad. They should, you know, go out and have the keg parties. And I mean, that's when you grow up a little bit.
1: Yep. I think there was a famous professor that just came out and said that. Next. Pickle parties are the latest Gen Z summer trend, a new cultural trend called pickle parties gaining traction, featuring theme parties centered around pickle-flavored food, drinks, and entertainment. Events like the Big Brine and Pickle Fest are promoting immersive food experience parties combining music, novelty snacks, and social gatherings. Former reality TV personality Nicole Palazzi. From Jersey Shore. We don't call her Nicole, do we?
4: She's Snooki, no?
1: Yeah, Snooki, yeah. Once joked about pickle.

0: We'll choose shots on Jersey Shore, highlighting how pickle culture has appeared in pop culture. I remember Vito Antifermo, a middleweight champion, Brooklyn, was a bleeder. And the only thing that toughened up his skin is to put his face in pickle water. And the brine, the pickle brine, toughened up his face.
1: Really?
0: Am I right, Pete? Pete doesn't remember.
1: I mean, it's like sticking it in vinegar, basically. That toughened up your skin.
0: But it worked. He ended up beating Marvin Hagler.
1: Because of the pickle juice.
0: Pickle juice. Next. The 61st.
2: Nolan Ryan did that, too. He would use pickle brine because he used to constantly get blisters. So early in his career, he used to use pickle brine.
0: But you probably don't want it in your face if you want to be attractive. It's the opposite of a moisturizer.
1: That's true. But if it stopped him from bleeding so much, I mean, that was
0: the
1: goal.
0: Smell great.
1: It wasn't to look like Tom Brady. It was to stop bleeding.
0: Yes, that's true. The 61st Academy Award Country Music Award took place in Las Vegas, honoring the biggest names in country music. Ella Langley dominated the night, winning 5 major awards, including Female Artist of the Year. Her wins include Song of the Year and Single of the Year for the breakout Choose in Texas, plus Music Event of the Year, with Riley Green. Cody Johnson won Entertainer of the Year and Male Artist of the Year, marking one of the biggest honors of the night. The ceremony was also hosted by country music star Shania Twain and streamed live on Prime Video. Megan Maroney led nominations going into the show, while other major winners include Brooks and Dunn and the Red Clay Strays. Country Music Awards, something I used to not appreciate. Now I do, although I didn't watch. I was watching replays on Face the Nation and Meet the Press. That's how exciting my life is.
1: That's
0: and
1: how you
0: with Shannon Bree. But I watched that one. Thanks so much for listening, everyone. Go to BrianKilmeade.com. 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
1: A deadly mosque shooting. I'm Deborah Valentine, Fox News. 5 people are dead, including 2 teenage suspects, after a shooting at a mosque in San Diego, California. Fox's Kristen Goodwin in Los Angeles has details.
11: San Diego Police Chief Scott Wall says a mother reported her teenage son missing Monday morning, telling officials she believed he was suicidal and he was with a companion.
12: She realized that she was missing weapons, multiple weapons. Her vehicle was missing.
11: Soon after, officials say 2 teenagers opened fire at the Islamic Center of San Diego, killing 3 men, including a security guard. The teens were found dead in a vehicle nearby with self-inflicted gunshot wounds.
12: Yeah, we are actively investigating this as a hate crime.
11: Wall says officials are serving search warrants that will continue into the days ahead. Kristen Goodwin, Fox News.
1: Police also say shots were fired.

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1: Welcome. It is Perilous World Radio, getting crazier every day. I don't have to tell you. You already know. And so today I'm going to start with an article that I saw this morning. And the headline reads, "Chilling interrogation shows trans killer blaming gender surgery for executing both of his parents." That's the headline. Here's the article. Chilling new interrogation video shows a twisted trans killer calmly confessing to executing both his parents, blaming it on the mom trying to thwart ongoing gender transition surgery. I don't know what the actual name of this person is, but they're going along and playing along with this idea that this person now is a female, which is actually not true. He's a guy. But let's just go with Mia Bailey, now 30 years old, cop to slaughtering mom Gail and dad Joseph inside the family home in Washington, Utah, in 2024. The footage obtained by KUTU shows the twisted murderer, who was born male. Okay, born male, still male. Not snail male, but he male, not female. But had recently changed the name while identifying as a female. Now, let's talk about identifying for a moment. You see, if somebody said to me, "What do you identify as?" I'd say, first, I'm a human being. Second, I'm a believer in Jesus Christ. And third, I'm an American. What else? Hello? What else? Okay. Going right along here. Changed the name while identifying as a female. Admitted a years-long decline in mental health. And again, here's the other thing I want to say. Whatever doctor put this person on whatever hormone therapies and did the surgeries and whatever, that person needs to be held as a facsimile, a part of the crime, an accessory. That's the word I'm looking for. Accessory to the crimes. Right? I mean, when is this madness going to end? I mean, just because a person has a license of doctorate of some sort on the wall that says that that person went to medical school, well, I think that makes them actually more culpable, don't you? Mm-hmm. The license to practice medicine makes a person more responsible, not less. Just saying. Anyway. He admitted a years-long decline in mental health, telling investigators, "It is why I needed the surgery." Hmm. And I've wondered, like, let's say I was not a very good guitar player. So do I go to the doctor and say, "Hey, I need different fingers"? Hello? Or let's say you've got flat feet. Okay, you could say, "Hey, give me somebody else's feet. Give me the feet of an athlete." I mean, when does surgery? I'm sure there are times when surgery actually corrects problems that people have. I mean, that is absolutely obvious. But to chop one off or to add something on, doesn't seem like a realistic or reasonable

0: outcome is possible. It's just there's all kinds of other problems associated. Anyway, and then they go on to play the game. She was trying to. Oh, no, this is he's talking about his mother now. She was trying to sabotage it, the surgery. She always had boundary issues, like, you know, you have boundary issues and you just need to stay in your lane. Bailey said of his mom, I had one thing going on and she took that away from me. So apparently the mother interfered with him getting a surgery of some sort. He goes on to say she can't say sorry to save her life, apparently, and she didn't. And I gave her so many chances throughout my life. So much for family, Bailey added. I spent years trying to fix that broken family. Wow. Here's a guy with mental health issues trying to fix a what he calls a broken family. He goes on to say, I eventually had to get out. And it goes on like this, either going to kill or myself or kill. Bailey went on to coolly detail gunning down both parents. I went to my parents to do the deed. Kill them, the killer said. It was spur of the moment. I don't regret it. I hate them. That was the last straw. In other words, keeping him from getting, somehow mother got involved and the doctor decided that he didn't want a lawsuit. Bailey then tried to shoot a brother through a locked door, but the brother managed to escape and call 911 from a neighbor's home. The killer, who had just legally changed name and sex, then fled the scene. Okay. Like I said, when you ask me what do I identify as, first, it's a human being. Second, a believer in Jesus Christ. And third, an American. What else is there? I remember when I was younger, much younger, I used to tell people, I'm a surfer. Okay, but so you identify as being a person who does a particular sport. Okay, that's actually not an identity. That's just the thing you do. So these people who use and abuse this idea of identifying, that's crazy stuff to say because you identify with something that you are that. Let's say you identify as a tree. Does it make you a tree or any other thing? Does it make you? And you know, yeah, these weird people like Tyler Robinson, his boyfriend, who identified as a furry and, you know, animal role playing and so on. Does it make you an animal? Well, some people would say yes, but you put on some kind of costume. Does that make you it makes you a representative of the costume, but not of the thing itself, whatever it may be. So the identification aspect of it, that's a crazy thing. And this is something that when the media plays along with it, this in this article says she was trying to sabotage his mother and they called him a her. Okay. So his mother was a her, but he was a him. And he was hemming and hawing. Anyway, that's a play on words. I do have the audio. And for those who have children, please, you know, keep them from listening. Here is the cold-blooded killer very casually telling his story.
1: Were you able to tell me what happened at your parents' house?
2: I got parked there and pointed a gun. I was, you know, I told myself to throw away that part of me, really, you know, that hesitant, like always, and ran in the door and shot at her pretty good quick. Yeah, it was instant. She was trying to sabotage it. Mm-hmm. She has always had boundary issues. That's why I never told her where I lived.
1: Mm-hmm. Do you know what she said?
2: I'm going to get the details that she just said some stuff to the doctor. You're going to have to ask the social worker. I do remember actually coming up just in case because she heard her like bleeding quite a bit, like choking. Okay. So I meant to shoot her again.
1: So you remember?

0: Was that after you came back upstairs?
1: Yeah. It was Dad first.
0: And then you heard your mom, but she was still...
1: Still kind of alive. Yeah, some of the lasers could still kind of alive. And then I shot her again.
2: There's your harmless little transgender whatever person. Now, I wonder if the court will find this person psychologically stable enough to be tried. Quick break here. Check out the Be Still and Know exercise at FHU.com.
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0: Erica McKenzie died and stood in the presence of her creator, and he showed her something about the power of words. So what did God say to her?
1: God put the palm of his hand down, and appeared in the palm of his hand a huge rock. You are the rock. You are the light. The light is of me, and I am with you. And as he said that, he let go of the rock, and we watched the rock begin to fall together. And finally, it made one big impact that set off one ripple.
0: Each of us has the power to affect good or bad change in other people, just like Erica McKenzie experienced what God was telling her about the rippling effect of water, that each human being has an effect on another. And this is why the secret power of words will help you understand your sensitivity to words and the power they hold over you.
1: And we stood together and we watched as that ripple, it grew and it grew and it grew and it grew till I couldn't even see the border of that single ripple. And God said to me, mankind is the water. You are the ripple.
0: The Secret Power of Words by Roy Masters explains why words affect you so deeply and why they don't have to. Words can be confusing and destructive, except for when they are loaded with meaning in order to convey understanding. One person uses words to say the right thing. Another person twists the facts. Which one do you believe? What is the truth? Confusing? Yes, but if you have understanding, you will not be confused. If you have objectivity, you can see the intent behind each person's words.
1: God said, you are the ripple. Your thoughts, words, and actions will affect mankind as the ripple does the water.
0: Visit FHU.com and order The Secret Power of Words by Roy Masters. 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
1: And welcome back. Yeah, I thought it was important to read that story first because it's one of those things where, and I'm pretty sure that this person will be maybe found incompetent to stand trial. Like totally nuts, completely crazy. But that wouldn't be the case with the doctor that was prescribing all the stuff that turned this person into the monster. And the group of people around, see, we've got to start holding these people accountable by at least naming one accessory, whether it's the doctor or whether it's a friend. Getaway driver for a bank robbery is an accessory to a crime. That's just a bank robbery. When it is murder, I think that needs to be a part of the equation, don't you? Yeah, it's got to be. So, Roy Masters. What did Roy Masters have to say? He didn't have this issue to talk about, during the prime time of his life. But he did talk about the battle for your mind. And this is what we're dealing with. We are dealing with principalities and powers, folks. And as I have said, and I will continue on this path of trying to show you, it is as it was in the days of Noah. The strangeness of our time. I mean, it is weird right now. I've got some on that, but I'm going to play the battle for your mind.
2: That when you were a little child, you had it. And now you're older, you don't have it. And now that you don't have it, you think you do. And you become a parent. See? That's the problem. This is what's wrong with the human race. We had it, and the day we're born, or pretty close to that time, we lose it. Some of us don't lose it completely. They just couldn't lay it on me. I just kept laying on them back, and they don't like it to this very day. Now I'm not a little child anymore, looking through those original eyes and disturbing the hell out of those people. It's a war of the worlds is what it is. Where I'm coming from is at war where they're coming from. And they hate me. They hate you. They've always hated you. They've always hated your brightness and your childlike innocence. They. Who are they? The great unwashed masses. The leaders, the preachers, the rabbis. All the educated ignorant.
1: Mm. You had it when you were a child. You had what it is that we call awareness. We could see things, people, as they actually were when we were children. And I want to just talk about this idea because I felt somewhat vulnerable when I was a child. I mean, I was aware that I was vulnerable. And I always thought there was something under my bed. Anybody else out there have that experience where they felt that there was a monster in the closet? But it was more than a feeling. It was a sense that something was stalking. You know what I mean? Something was prowling. And for me, because I couldn't see under the bed, I never wanted to get out of my bed and put my feet on the ground until there was light. Because somehow the light saved me from the fear of what it is, the unknown, I guess. And many of us still have that sense that something is stalking us. And isn't it in the Bible that, the devil stalks like a hungry lion? Evil.

0: evil does stalk us like a hungry lion. And this idea that there is a mass formation of psychotic, and the word psychotic means not able to distinguish the difference between right and wrong, or reality and illusion, basically the same thing. There is a mass formation in the media and in the politicians and in the general population. It is maybe the largest mass formation in history. Maybe. Although, I don't know. It's hard to tell because we don't know much about history. That's another issue altogether. But the mass formation feeds, like, I don't know if you ever saw the Borg on Star Trek. This is where science fiction really plays an amazing role of helping us conceptualize a hive mind. Right? In other words, bees in a hive, they get their information through their little feelers on their head, on their heads. And the people in the hive mind all receive the same information at the same time, like the Borg. Just look up the Borg on Star Trek. It's they're hybrid beings. Talk about AI. These are half mechanisms, mechanical beings, and half flesh. But you don't have to be a mechanism. You don't have to be a mechanical being to have a hive mind. Although, I think we're headed in that direction. But your phone is your mechanism. You see, your smartphone or your computer is the mechanism that you're connected to, and it becomes a part of you. So you have to be really, really careful that, and I want to talk about this idea of the alternative source. The alternative source, which is that you have the ability to receive insight, but something gets in the way of that. Okay? The alternative source gets in the way of you being able to see and know the truth without any external influences. Okay? And so when I come back, I'm going to play for you something that is new. I'm going to try to do it kind of on a regular basis. Called Thoughts on a Walk. Yeah. Thoughts on a Walk. I have this little recorder in my phone, and I get a thought, I'll just record it. Because otherwise it'll go like a million thoughts that I have that are intuitive hits from whatever. So I'm going to start playing those for you. And, if you want to, you can email me at david@fhu.com and send me questions, and I can contemplate those when I'm out on my walk. Please check out FHU.com and the Be Still and Know exercise. 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
13: Fox News, I'm Ted Lindner. Three people are dead after two gunmen opened fire at a San Diego mosque on Monday. Two teenage suspects also dead, believed to have died from self-inflicted gunshots.
14: We're in the process of serving search warrants that will continue tonight and on into the days ahead. We're going to continue following any leads and any information that comes forward.
13: San Diego Police Chief Scott Wall says they're searching for a motive. And the Long Island Railroad strike in New York is now over. North America's largest commuter rail line, the Long Island Railroad and the MTA, have reached a new contract deal.
15: We got the deal done. It was a very good night for everyone, and I'm really proud of the work that was accomplished by an extraordinary team and our partners in labor. Thank you.
13: It's New York's Governor Kathy Hochul making the announcement Monday evening. Service expected to resume at noon on Tuesday. 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
16: Triple Talk, WMKT weather forecast.
17: Our Tuesday looks like scattered showers and thunderstorms. It's also going to be partly sunny with a high near 73, so a little bit of all kinds of stuff. Also breezy with winds gusting as high as 35. That's our Tuesday. Now for Wednesday, mostly sunny and a high of only 47. And then Thursday,

0: mostly sunny and 59. Friday, mostly cloudy and a high of 61. 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
1: Really have any words to it. Why is it so powerful, this idea of be still and know? Because it is where the reconnection that we have with knowing, and again, this is the first part of it. The word know actually means to be intimate with, right? So if you want to actually have a relationship with God, if you want to actually hear and receive insight from our Creator, you've got to get rid of all these words. There are people who are word people. I made fun of it yesterday. We are noodle folk. That was in Kung Fu Panda. We are word folk. Word people. Okay, well, you have to have words, obviously. You have to have words. But what you do with those words is a whole nother thing. And if you abuse words, if you're constantly like psychobabbling to God, you know, God, I think God tunes you out, to be honest with you. He just tunes you out. Because God doesn't communicate in words. He communicates through knowing, right? To know means to be intimate with this. So there's a connection. There's a really personal connection established when you let go and you let God. Just saying. This is why be still and know is so profound, because it reconnects you to the source. Now, the alternate source is a counterfeit source. Counterfeit. And, you know, I like to mock the law of attraction preachers. God wants you to have everything you ever wanted. No. Mm-mm. Nope. But I like to mock them, because if you step back for a minute and look at how much psychobabble comes out of these people, that they've got a lot of the right words. See, that's how they, it's like the chum. You know, the fishermen use chum, bits and pieces of bait that they throw out in the water, and the fish smell the blood and they come to, and that's where you catch them. But the words, the right words, are like chum. And depending upon the kind of person who hears the words, that wets the whistle. It makes them hungry. And the reason you get hungry, think about what I'm saying, is because it's an aroma. It's maybe a little flavor. But there's no meal. There's just no meal. See, the chum is just there to excite the fish. And when you watch these people who are jumping up and down, and then you listen to what they call praise music, I don't hear any difference between that and just everyday rock and roll. And I'm not opposed to rock and roll. I'd rather listen to rock and roll, honestly. Because it's not abusing the name of Jesus. I think Jesus would literally want to throw up if he heard what's going on, and I'm sure he does. And the psycho preachers who are making stuff up, and they're spinning these stories around a bit of scripture. But you see, it's just designed to give you sort of an aroma or a taste, but there is no meal. And when you, let's say you went to a restaurant and you got, smells so good. And then they bring you something that sort of steams in front of you, and you smell the, it wafts up into your face. And then you get a teaspoonful of it. It's delicious. That's it. Okay, but next time you come, you're going to get more, right? And they tell you, well, see, you got to study. And you got to get into the word. Mm-mm. You know, I thought about that today, too. And, you know, in the scripture, it says, in the beginning was the word. But was it really a word?

ask you. I'm beginning to believe that it wasn't a word at all. It was something else. Now, on this earth, words matter. And when Jesus was casting out demons, he would say, get out. Okay, well, this is what it means to be human. But as a creator, did the creator use kind of words that we use? I'm kind of thinking that it's not the case. We need words so that we can build a world, right? We need blueprints that we have on paper so that we can follow a blueprint. And we need to be exposed to ideas. And how do you do that? Well, you can do that a couple different ways. But because we are beings designed for spoken language, we need words. But did God really need words in the beginning? Was it just the word? I think they've simplified it down. And again, this is, you know, I don't know. I mean, the Bible has been changed for hundreds, if not thousands of years. Bits and pieces have been changed. Words have been replaced with other words. And if you go back to the original words are quite different than the current day words. Because, you know, our language, English language, is a derivative of many other languages that derive from other languages and so on. Anyway. The intimacy of allowing God to bring knowing, revelation to you is the purest way of enlightenment. To indulge your life in billions of words, never endingly, and music and performative religious type behavior. I think God is not happy with that. It is counterfeit. It looks exactly the same. You know, when you work in retail, they've got these scanners that check the $100 bills. It looks just like a $100 bill. It's on the same kind of paper. But the ink is not the same. There's a certain special ink, and there's certain things that they put on the paper money. But it's every once in a while you get a counterfeit $100 bill or $20 bill. I don't know. They don't even scan for $20 bills, but 50s, I think they do, mostly hundreds, but counterfeit. And I just want to make a point about counterfeit belief systems. I said to somebody the other day, I think it's very dangerous when you build a belief in a person. This is what a lot of, you know, politicians do it. In relationships, people have expectations about what's in it for them. But on a religious level, you're actually dealing with somebody's deeper self, the soul. And I think it's dangerous that there are people out there that they may have been to, you know, seminary and got degrees in religious studies and all this stuff. And then they start doing the things that they do, no matter what. All the things that they do. They have TV programs that go all over the world in which they spew their psychobabble. Some of them are closer to the real truth. But a lot of them are just out there repeating the same things over and the same words, throwing out the chum. Somebody hears it. Somebody likes that style of chum. But I'm telling you that the danger there is that, you know, the Bible says test every spirit. Test it. But how are you going to test it if you have no objective standard? How do you know what to believe and what not to believe? And I say, the less words you use and the less words you rely on and the more you lean into the knowing side of it,
he's still a no.

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1: Imagine hearing a voice that doesn't use any words. A quiet knowing that's always right and comes from within yourself. Listening to this voice is like putting your mind on autopilot and allowing it to perform actions without your learned experience interfering. You don't know where it's coming from or why, but you definitely know that it's truthful. The good news is that your inner voice, or your sixth sense, is real, and it's called intuition. Top scientists and leaders such as Albert Einstein and Steve Jobs attributed their achievements to their gut feelings. But what makes a person more connected to their gut feeling? Who benefits from the advantages of intuition the most? The Be Still and Know meditation at FHU.com systematically reveals how to trust your intuition. 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Intuition will tell the thinking mind where to look next. Be ahead of the curve, not behind it, at FHU.com. The question is, how can you unlock the full potential of your mind? If there's no conviction in people's minds, those minds change from morning to evening. However, once your mind becomes objective and centered, you see the truth free from the limitations of that human mind. 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As you gain an understanding and consciousness of who you truly are and are not, objectivity enables you to then release these embedded images by recognizing that they are just illusions. 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Meaning and Happiness by Roy Masters teaches you how to live in the now. It's time to change the world rather than be changed by the world. 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
1: I hope you enjoyed the thoughts on a walk. And I think that

0: 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And I'll just record it, and like I did Thoughts on a Walk. Kind of fun. David@fhu.com. I'm on a mission to help you understand that it is as it was in the days of Noah. It is as it was. The strangeness of our time. And what's really interesting now, what's coming out from the government, and again, I want to make a point about this disclosure thing. Okay. The disclosure thing is interesting on a lot of levels, but remember, for the last 75, 80 years, people who think that they know better than you do said, people are not ready for this. They're just not. They're not going to. Our whole world will fall apart. Okay. So they put extraterrestrial things and aliens in every movie, and now it's all in the product marketing. Aliens for this and UFOs for that, and God knows what. Okay, so see, people have been desensitized enough to where the people who think they know better than you say, okay, well, I think people are ready. You heard that too, right? People are ready for the next layer of this. Whatever this is, we don't actually have any specifics on yet. But see, it's interesting for this reason to me, because now those who decided you weren't ready have decided you are ready, but you're not ready for the next thing. So you're ready for one part of it, right? You're ready for the toe. Let's show them the toe. Well, hold on. We've seen all of these things. If anybody's paying attention, you can go on YouTube or any of the social media, especially on X. There's a lot of stuff on X. Used to be Twitter. And people have been posting these videos of things and unidentified things in the skies. God only knows what they are. God only knows. And God knows. And some of us actually have a sense of it. But what's happening is what's coming from the halls of power, like the Power Rangers. Yeah. What's coming from the halls of power is really interesting. So here is Ross Coulthart from News Nation.
1: And yes, it is. It was something that he was given in a classified briefing. I haven't heard it from Eric Burleson, but I am aware of briefings that have been given to a number of members, including, I think, the House Majority Leader, Scalise, where essentially they've been told that, yes, the intelligence community has verified psionic summoning, inviting, that this talk of psychical abilities in the human mind to invite the phenomenon are true, are real. There are the most extraordinary admissions coming out of Congress right now, where you have people like Eric Burleson, Representative Tim Burchett. They're admitting they are being given briefings, classified briefings in SCIFs by members, representatives of the intelligence and defense community about classified issues relating to UAPs.
0: Psionic summoning. Psionic. It's, remember the old saying, it's all in your head. Yeah. Yep. It is. It's in your head. Now, what on earth does that actually mean? Psionics. I mean, these people are giving in Congress and they're being given these classified briefings. Wow. It's in your head. And so I was, in the beginning, I was playing the absolutely horrifying audio of the trans murderer who murdered his parents. It was in his head. Was it not?

0: It was all in his head. Because his mother and his father were against him chopping one off and doing something else. And they interfered with that. So he killed them. And he actually says something interesting. Let me play this again very quickly.
1: Were you able to tell me what happened at your parents' house?
2: I got from there and pointed a gun. I was, I told myself to throw away that part of me, that hesitant, like always.
0: Throw away the part of him that was hesitant, like always. So there's this reasoning going on inside this head.
3: You're not going to kill your parents?
4: Oh, yeah? Well, I'll show you.
3: He was talking to him. Hello? The thing was talking to him,
0: just like it was to get him to chop one off. Going to continue this on the other side of the break. FHU.com. Be still and

0: 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We'll be right back.
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9: Police also noting a landscaper a few blocks away from the mosque was shot at but was not injured. President Trump holding off on a new wave of attacks on Iran. Fox's Jared Halpern with more.
10: A major attack on Iran was scheduled for today, President Trump says, but at the request of Arab Gulf leaders, those strikes are on hold.
11: And there seems to be a very good chance that they can work something out. If we can do that without bombing the hell out of them, I'd be very happy.
10: Over the weekend, the president warned Iran the clock is ticking and they better get moving fast or there won't be anything left of them.

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2: Fox News, I'm Deborah Valentine. Police allege a hate crime after two suspects opened fire, killing three people at the Islamic Center of San Diego Monday. Fox's Jonathan Hunt reports from L.A.
3: The teenagers, believed to be 17 and 19, then drove away from the scene and were found dead in their vehicle.
2: One of the victims, a security guard who exchanged gunfire with the suspects. Tuesday's planned military strikes on Iran are on hold. President Trump says America's allies in the Gulf asked him to pause the strikes because they feel they are close to a deal with Iran.
4: I put it off for a little while, hopefully maybe forever, but possibly for a little while, because we've had very big discussions with Iran, and we'll see what they amount to.
2: President Trump says serious negotiations are underway with Tehran over ending the current conflict. 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
6: Well, Tuesday looks like scattered showers and thunderstorms. It's also going to be partly sunny with a high near 73, so a little bit of all kinds of stuff. Also breezy with winds gusting as high as 35. That's our Tuesday. Now for Wednesday, mostly sunny and a high of only 47. And then Thursday, mostly sunny and 59. Friday, mostly cloudy and a high of 61. 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

0: not by violence, but by constitutional means. 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
6: A fatal mosque shooting. I'm Deborah Valentine, Fox News. Five people are dead, including two teenage suspects, after a shooting at a mosque in San Diego, California. Fox's Kristen Goodwin in Los Angeles has details.
7: San Diego Police Chief Scott Wall says a mother reported her teenage son missing Monday morning, telling officials she believed he was suicidal and he was with a companion.
8: She realized that she was missing weapons, multiple weapons. Her vehicle was missing.
7: Soon after, officials say two teenagers opened fire at the Islamic Center of San Diego, killing three men, including a security guard. The teens were found dead in a vehicle nearby with self-inflicted gunshot wounds.
8: Yeah, we are actively investigating this as a hate crime.
7: Wall says officials are serving search warrants that will continue into the days ahead. Kristen Goodwin, Fox News.
6: Shots were fired at a landscaper a few blocks away from the mosque. However, that person was not injured. President Trump is holding off on a new wave of attacks on Iran.
9: A major attack on Iran was scheduled for today, President Trump says. But at the request of Arab Gulf leaders, those strikes are on hold.
10: And there seems to be a very good chance that they can work something out. If we can do that without bombing the hell out of them, I'd be very happy.
9: Over the weekend, the president warned Iran the clock is ticking and they better get moving fast or there won't be anything left of them. He now says while renewed attacks are postponed, he's directing the Pentagon to prepare for a full large-scale assault of Iran on a moment's notice. At the White House, Jared Halpern, Fox News.
6: The three-day Long Island Railroad strike in New York is now over. North America's largest commuter rail line, the LIRR, and the Metropolitan Transportation Authority have reached a new contract deal. Service is expected to resume at noontime today. New York's Governor Hochul announced that the two sides reached a fair deal without offering specifics. 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
2: Fox News, I'm Ted Lindner. A deadly shooting at the San Diego Islamic Center Monday in which three people were killed, plus the two gunmen from self-inflicted gunshot wounds. Police investigating the attack as a hate crime. San Diego Mayor Todd Gloria saying,
3: "My heart is with every person that is impacted by this horrific tragedy. No one in our city should live in fear because of their identity, their faith, or their place of learning."
2: No one in a school at the center was harmed. President Trump calling up a planned attack in Iran at the request of Arab Gulf states, saying serious negotiations are underway. Fox's Ashley Webster reporting the regime's closure of the Strait of Hormuz having a massive impact economically.
4: The logjam of stranded vessels continues in the Strait of Hormuz, with the global economy taking a $14 billion hit. Every day, it remains closed.
2: And the San Antonio Spurs take game one of the NBA Western Conference Finals 122-115 over the Oklahoma City Thunder in double overtime. 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
6: Our Tuesday looks like scattered showers and thunderstorms. It's also going to be partly sunny with a high near 73, so a little bit of all kinds of stuff. Also breezy with winds gusting as high as 35. That's our Tuesday. Now for Wednesday, mostly sunny and a high of only 47. And then Thursday, mostly sunny and 59. Friday, mostly cloudy and a high of 61. 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
4: No new attacks for now. I'm Ted Lindner, Fox News. President Trump says he's holding off on a new wave of attacks on Iran. Fox's Jared Halpern with more from the White House.
5: A major attack on Iran was scheduled for today, President Trump says, but at the request of Arab Gulf leaders, those strikes are on hold.
6: And there seems to be a very good chance that they can work something out. If we can do that without bombing the hell out of them, I'd be very happy.
5: Over the weekend, the president warned Iran the clock is ticking and they better get moving fast or there won't be anything left of them. He now says while renewed attacks are postponed, he's directing the Pentagon to prepare for a full large-scale assault of Iran on a moment's notice. At the White House, Jared Halpern, Fox News.
4: Five people are dead, including two teenage suspects after a shooting in a mosque in San Diego on Monday. Fox's Kristen Goodwin in L.A. with more.
7: San Diego Police Chief Scott Wall says a mother reported her teenage son missing Monday morning, telling officials she believed he was suicidal and he was with a companion.
8: She realized that she was missing weapons, multiple weapons. Her vehicle was missing.
7: Soon after, officials say two teenagers opened fire at the Islamic Center of San Diego, killing three men, including a security guard. The teens were found dead in a vehicle nearby with self-inflicted gunshot wounds.
8: Yeah, we are actively investigating this as a hate crime.
7: Wall says officials are serving search warrants that will continue into the days ahead. Kristen Goodwin, Fox News.
4: Police also noting a landscaper a few blocks away from the mosque was shot at but was not injured. And the Long Island Railroad strike in New York is now over. North America's largest commuter rail line, the Long Island Railroad and the Metropolitan Transportation Authority, announcing on Monday evening they've reached a new contract deal. Service is expected to resume at noon on Tuesday. 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

0: What's Right, live and via podcast. 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
1: An infamous former Los Angeles police detective has died. Fox's Tom Graham with more.
2: He became a household name for his central role in the 1995 O.J. Simpson murder trial. Former LAPD detective Mark Furman has died after a battle with throat cancer. That's according to the chief deputy coroner in Kootenai County, Idaho. During the trial, Furman was a key figure after discovering a bloody glove at Simpson's estate. However, his credibility was tarnished after audio recording surfaced of him using racial slurs, including the N-word. He soon retired from the LAPD, but remained in the public eye as a true crime author and radio host. Furman was 74. Tom Graham, Fox News.
1: The U.S. Attorney for D.C., Jeanine Pirro, warning parents that could face liability for their children's actions. Fox's Kevin Cork with more.
3: If you're a parent in the D.C. area, you could be held legally responsible, perhaps even criminally responsible, for the actions of your children. That is the word from Jeanine Pirro, who is the attorney for the District of Columbia. She is warning parents in Washington, including those from Maryland and Virginia and the metro area, that they could, in fact, face charges under federal statutes for contributing to the delinquency of minors if they don't rein in their kids. A charge, by the way, that could earn offenders up to 6 months behind bars.
1: This after a video of a brawl at a Chipotle went viral on social media. Two people are dead, thousands displaced after a powerful earthquake struck southern China Monday. The 5.2 magnitude quake toppled buildings, triggered landslides, and disrupted train service in the Guangxi province. Authorities say more than 7,000 residents were evacuated. San Antonio Spurs taking game one of the NBA Conference Finals in the West, 122-115 over the Oklahoma City Thunder in double overtime. Game one of the Eastern Finals begins Tuesday night in New York as the Knicks take on the Cleveland Cavaliers. I'm Ted Linder. This is Fox News.
4: There's one man on this earth who really, truly gets it.
5: 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It's very much a foreign political party.
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7: Triple Talk, WMKT weather forecast.
8: Well, Tuesday looks like scattered showers and thunderstorms. It's also going to be partly sunny with a high near 73, so a little bit of all kinds of stuff. Also breezy with winds gusting as high as 35. That's our Tuesday. Now for Wednesday, mostly sunny and a high of only 47. And then Thursday, mostly sunny and 59. Friday, mostly cloudy and a high of 61. 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
5: Fox News, I'm Deborah Valentine. Today's planned U.S. attack on Iran is on hold. President

0: Trump says he's paused the military operations after America's allies in the Gulf asked him to pause the strikes because they feel they're close to a deal with Tehran. Fox's Ashley Webster reports from Tel Aviv.
1: The president warned that if a deal is not reached, he is fully prepared to go forward with a full large-scale assault of Iran on a moment's notice.
0: President Trump says serious negotiations are underway. Five dead, including two teenage suspects, following what is being investigated as a hate crime-related shooting at a mosque in San Diego. California.
2: Police responded to the Islamic Center of San Diego, finding three men, including a security guard, fatally shot, and the teenage suspects dead in a vehicle nearby with self-inflicted gunshot wounds.
0: Fox's Kristen Goodwin reporting. Primary day in six states: Alabama, Georgia, Idaho, Kentucky, Oregon, and Pennsylvania. 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
3: Triple Talk, WMKT weather forecast.
4: Well, Tuesday looks like scattered showers and thunderstorms. It's also going to be partly sunny with a high near 73, so a little bit of all kinds of stuff. Also breezy with winds gusting as high as 35. That's our Tuesday. Now for Wednesday, mostly sunny and a high of only 47. And then Thursday, mostly sunny and 59. Friday, mostly cloudy and a high of 61. 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

0: 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It's about Will Harris, a small goat who believes in himself and proves you don't have to be the biggest to be a champion.
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6: Pause on attacking Iran. I'm Deborah Valentine, Fox News. President Trump is holding off on a new wave of attacks on Iran.
7: A major attack on Iran was scheduled for today, President Trump says, but at the request of Arab Gulf leaders, those strikes are on hold.
8: And there seems to be a very good chance that they can work something out. If we can do that without bombing the hell out of them, I'd be very happy.
7: Over the weekend, the president warned Iran the clock is ticking and they better get moving fast or there won't be anything left of them. He now says while renewed attacks are postponed, he's directing the Pentagon to prepare for a full, large-scale assault of Iran on a moment's notice. At the White House, Jared Halpern, Fox News.
6: Five people are dead, including two teenage suspects after a shooting at a mosque in San Diego, California. Fox's Kristen Goodwin in Los Angeles has details.
9: San Diego Police Chief Scott Wall says a mother reported her teenage son missing Monday morning, telling officials she believed he was suicidal and he was with a companion.
10: She realized that she was missing weapons, multiple weapons. Her vehicle was missing.
9: Soon after, officials say two teenagers opened fire at the Islamic Center of San Diego, killing three men, including a security guard. The teens were found dead in a vehicle nearby with self-inflicted gunshot wounds.
10: Yeah, we are actively investigating this as a hate crime.
9: Wall says officials are serving search warrants that will continue into the days ahead. Kristen Goodwin, Fox News.
6: Shots were fired at a landscaper a few blocks away from the mosque. However, that person was not injured. Six states holding primaries today ahead of the November midterm elections as control of Congress hangs in the balance. Alabama, Georgia, Idaho, Kentucky, Oregon, and Pennsylvania holding primaries today. There's a fierce battle for an open seat in Alabama with seven Republicans vying for Tommy Tuberville's seat as he's running for governor. 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
6: An infamous former L.A. police detective has passed away.
13: He became a household name for a central role in the 1995 O.J. Simpson murder trial. Former LAPD detective Mark Furman has died after a battle with throat cancer. That's according to the chief deputy coroner in Coop.

0: Kootenai County, Idaho. During the trial, Furman was a key figure after discovering a bloody glove at Simpson's estate. However, his credibility was tarnished after audio recordings surfaced of him using racial slurs, including the N-word. He soon retired from the LAPD, but remained in the public eye as a true crime author and radio host. Furman was 74. Tom Graham, Fox News.
1: The U.S. Attorney for Washington, D.C., Jeanine Pirro, is warning parents they could face liability for their children's actions. Fox's Kevin Cork reports from Washington.
2: If you're a parent in the D.C. area, you could be held legally responsible, perhaps even criminally responsible, for the actions of your children. That is the word from Jeanine Pirro, who is the attorney for the District of Columbia. She is warning parents in Washington, including those from Maryland and Virginia and the metro area, that they could, in fact, face charges under federal statutes for contributing to the delinquency of minors if they don't rein in their kids. A charge, by the way, that could earn offenders up to 6 months behind bars.
1: This after video of a brawl at a Chipotle went viral on social media. The three-day Long Island Railroad strike in New York is now over. North America's largest commuter rail line, the LIRR, and the Metropolitan Transportation Authority have reached a new contract deal. Service is expected to resume at noontime today. New York's Governor Kathy Hochul announced that the two sides reached a fair deal. She did not share specifics. Two people dead, thousands displaced after a powerful earthquake struck southern China early Monday. I'm Deborah Valentine. This is Fox News.
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4: 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It's just so hard, but people look at them as differently in the inner city. But if you just run as a reasonable person amongst the unreasonable, like the mayors in New York, in Chicago, and Los Angeles, then I think you got a legitimate shot.
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7: Well, Tuesday looks like scattered showers and thunderstorms. It's also going to be partly sunny with a high near 73, so a little bit of all kinds of stuff. Also breezy with winds gusting as high as 35. That's our Tuesday. Now for Wednesday, mostly sunny and a high of only 47. And then Thursday, mostly sunny and 59. Friday, mostly cloudy and a high of 61. 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
5: News. I'm Ted Lindner. President Trump's calling off a planned attack on Iran at the request of Arab Gulf states, saying serious negotiations are underway to end the war. Fox's Ashley Webster reports the regime's closure of the Strait of Hormuz is having a massive impact economically.
6: The logjam of stranded vessels continues in the Strait of Hormuz, with the global economy taking a $14 billion hit. Every day, it remains closed.
5: In six states holding primaries today, several of them being closely followed, including in Georgia, Republicans will decide who will take on incumbent Democratic Senator John Ossoff. In Kentucky, President Trump targeting Republican Congressman Thomas Massie, who supported release of the Epstein files, tossing his support instead behind Massie's challenger, Ed Gallrein. And the San Antonio Spurs take game one of the Western NBA Conference

0: Finals 122-115 over the Oklahoma City Thunder in double overtime. Game one of the East Finals begins Tuesday night in New York as the Knicks play the Cavaliers. 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
2: Our Tuesday looks like scattered showers and thunderstorms. It's also going to be partly sunny with a high near 73, so a little bit all kinds of stuff. Also breezy with winds gusting as high as 35. That's our Tuesday. Now for Wednesday, mostly sunny and a high of only 47. And then Thursday, mostly sunny and 59. Friday, mostly cloudy and a high of 61. 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
3: Well, this is quite a year. Fertilizer prices, of course, Ellsworth Co-op can speak to that. I wouldn't say it's quite double the price, but it's a substantial increase from anything we've seen the last few years. And crops aren't substantially any higher than they were 20 years ago, in some cases lower. So it's kind of a challenge, and it will be very challenging with diesel fuel at $5.30 a gallon. Even on our farm, we use for the road trucks and the tractors over 15,000 gallons, and a $1 to $2 increase per gallon is, you know, a substantial increase in production cost.
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5: 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You're a con artist. 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

0: 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And then, track your small discretionary prices or purchases over time. 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
3: Fox News, I'm Deborah Valentine. President Trump calls off today's planned military strike on Iran at the request of Gulf allies. More from Fox's Jared Halpern.
4: The president says he was asked by Arab Gulf leaders to postpone a resumption of bombing against Iran because a peace deal is still possible.
3: On Truth Social, President Trump said serious negotiations are underway in an effort to end the conflict. Fox's Evan Brown reports on today's Georgia primary.
5: Georgia has 14 congressional districts and one U.S. senator. Democrat John Ossoff is up for re-election. He is the presumptive nominee for his party. Five Republicans, including sitting Congressman Buddy Carter and Mike Collins, are looking for their party nomination.
3: Republican Governor Brian Kemp is term limited. Alabama, Idaho, Kentucky, Oregon, and Pennsylvania are also holding primaries today. 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
7: Well, Tuesday looks like scattered showers and thunderstorms. It's also going to be partly sunny with a high near 73, so a little bit of all kinds of stuff. Also breezy with winds gusting as high as 35. That's our Tuesday. Now for Wednesday, mostly sunny and a high of only 47. And then Thursday, mostly sunny and 59. Friday, mostly cloudy and a high of 61. Now you're up to date.

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2: Sorry, I'm out sick again. 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
3: Spread by mosquito bites, West Nile virus is found in nearly every state across the country.
2: 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She's really sad to miss school again.
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4: Thanks for being with us. A new study from the UK finds people who regularly visit museums or participate in creative activities may be aging more slowly on a biological level. The study examined activities including painting, photography, dancing, singing, and visiting museums, cultural events, or historic sites. Adults who took part more often and in a wider variety of activities tended to show slower aging scores compared to people who rarely engaged. Jessica Mack, health and wellness expert not involved in the study, told Fox News that the findings reflect a growing understanding that health is influenced by more than exercise and nutrition alone. She said the activities may help reduce stress, improve emotional regulation, and increase social connection. 8 minutes now in front of the hour on This Morning. Once again, here's Nicole Murray.
3: And now, the three big things you need to know. Number one.
5: Three people have been killed in a shooting at the Islamic Center of San Diego, and two suspected teenage shooters were found dead inside a vehicle nearby. Police say yesterday's incident is being investigated as a hate crime. Mayor Todd Gloria.
6: No one in our city should live in fear because of their identity, their faith, or their place of learning.
5: Police say 2 hours before the shooting, one of the suspect's mothers reported her son was missing, along with multiple weapons and her vehicle.
3: Number two.
5: President Trump and the Justice Department have reached a $1.7 billion settlement in the president's lawsuit against the Internal Revenue Service and Treasury Department over the leak of his tax returns, Senate Minority Leader Chuck Schumer.
7: Trump is shaking hands with himself, making his own deal with himself, in order to fund his insurrectionist army to the tune of billions of dollars.
5: The $1.776 billion will be used to create an anti-weaponization fund to compensate victims of political weaponization.
3: Number three.
5: An adult in Colorado has died from a confirmed case of hantavirus that is not linked to a recent outbreak aboard a cruise ship in the Atlantic. Health officials say the strain of the hantavirus that caused the Colorado death occurs regularly in the state this time of year. The source of the exposure is being investigated. Disgraced attorney Alex Murdaugh is suing Rebecca Becky Hill, the former court clerk who allegedly interfered with the jury that convicted him in the murders of his wife and son in 2023. Murdaugh's lawyer, Jim Griffin.
8: The purpose of this lawsuit is to hold Becky Hill accountable for what she did.
5: The lawsuit comes 4 days after South Carolina's highest court overturned Murdaugh's double murder convictions and life sentence. Negotiators have reached a deal to end the strike that stalled service on the Long Island Railroad, the busiest commuter rail system in North America. New York Governor Kathy Hochul.
9: Their work is critical for the entire region, and they deserve a fair wage. I also would not accept a deal that would compromise affordability for Long Islanders.
5: LIRR officials say the system's major commuter lines will begin running trains by noon today. According to Harvard Business Review, over 50% of hiring managers admit to posting ghost jobs, which are job listings that a company has no intention of hiring.
4: Man, just collecting data, resumes.
5: Trying to keep employees at bay if they want additional people on their team, you know what I mean?
4: I don't like this.
5: Why?
4: Yeah.
5: Why?
4: 6 minutes now in front of the hour.

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5: Did you know you might be part of the 75% of Americans who think they waste less food than they actually do? 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Eating leftovers is great, but things like freezing food that you can't eat right away, donating surplus food within your community, and better understanding food date labels can have an even bigger impact. 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
2: It's the most expensive primary ever. I'm Dave Anthony, Fox News, and the polls are just opening for voters in Kentucky in a race where millions of dollars were spent. President Trump wants them to oust Thomas Massie, who he calls the worst Republican congressman in history. The president backs the GOP challenger, Ed Galrine, a former Navy SEAL.
3: Ed Galrine's record speaks for itself.
2: War Secretary Pete Hegseth went to Kentucky to campaign for him and against Massie.
3: Too much grandstanding, too few great votes. Years of acting like being difficult is the same thing as being courageous.
4: A few House Republicans have joined Massie, who says in part that his vote card belongs to the people and not the president.
2: That's Fox's Jeff Manasso. There are also primaries in both parties in Kentucky for retiring Senator Mitch McConnell's seat and primaries in five other states today, Alabama, Georgia, Idaho, Oregon, and Pennsylvania. Iran is not being bombed today. President Trump said he planned to resume the attacks with talks on a nuclear deal stalled.
5: But at the request of Arab Gulf leaders, those strikes are on hold.
6: And there seems to be a very good chance that they can work something out. If we can do that without bombing the hell out of them, I'd be very happy.
5: Over the weekend, the president warned Iran the clock is ticking and they better get moving fast or there won't be anything left of them. He now says while renewed attacks are postponed, he's directing the Pentagon to prepare for a full, large-scale assault of Iran on a moment's notice.
2: That's Fox's Jared Halpern. It's being called a hate crime. The shooting in California that left three people dead. Fox's Alex Hogan.
7: At the Islamic Center of San Diego in Claremont, among the victims was a security guard at the center. According to law enforcement, the two teen suspects died from self-inflicted gun wounds, and law enforcement started looking for the two teenagers before the shooting even started when a mother had called police to report her son missing.
2: That's, again, Alex Hogan. Her son, she said, had been suicidal. America's listening to Fox News.
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11: 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I'm Nick Rudy with your local news. 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From there, local Girl Scouts, the American Legion, and Antrim County Veterans Groups will make sure every flag gets a proper, dignified retirement. Wildfire season is off to a slow start, but don't get too comfortable. All that timber down by last year's ice storm has dried out across northern Michigan, and it's acting like kindling. The DNR has already leased water-dropping aircraft to stay ahead of it. Another concern, smoke. Canadian wildfires sent air quality alerts to Michigan 25 days last year, and forecasters say this summer could bring more of the same. If you have kids, elderly family, or anyone with asthma at home, keep an eye on air quality alerts. And if you're burning debris in your yard, hold off on windy or dry days, as that's how most Michigan wildfires start. The State House of Representatives approved new legislation that could expand

0: dental care access. House Bill 4935 would enter Michigan into the Interstate Dental Compact. It allows qualified dental professionals like dentists and dental hygienists to work across state lines through an expedited licensing process. Most counties in Michigan are currently dealing with dental health shortages, leading to wait times of several weeks to months for appointments. The legislation now moves to the Senate. In sports, the Tigers fell to Cleveland 8-2 in the opening game of the four-game series. Starter Framber Valdez had another rough start, going five innings, giving up five hits, four walks, and four earned runs. Riley Green led the team offensively, going 2-for-2 with a walk and an RBI. Game two is tonight at 6:40. Today, scattered showers and thunderstorms are likely through much of the day. Breezy southwest wind gusting up to 35 miles per hour, a high near 77. Tonight, showers continue likely through the evening before tapering off, mostly cloudy, a low around 36. Tomorrow, a considerable change, mostly sunny, but much cooler, a high near 48. And Thursday, more sunshine and a warmer rebound to near 59. That's your weather forecast. 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
7: I hope that's true, and we're going to find out from Jeff Donofrio a little bit later, the president and CEO of Business Leaders for Michigan, the first head to roll across Tony Cuthbert's table tonight. He is the executive producer and orchestra director of this program. He rounds up the unusual suspects who dare to come and speak on this program with me, Michael Patrick Shields, from the end of the road at the top of the world with a tale well calculated to keep you in suspense. We get your Tuesday turkey on the road. Jeff Donofrio will be here. Eric Nesbitt, you know his name? If you don't, he's in trouble. He's a candidate for governor and the Senate Republic leader in the state of Michigan. He was the lottery commissioner at one stage. He's from Porter Township. And he is calling on the Department of Justice to investigate Governor Whitmer and her ties to the $20 million grant scandal that resulted in the $5,000 coffee pot and all the rest of it in Detroit. So he's running against the Republican candidates for the nomination and, in a sense, still running against the governor. Now, this call for the investigation, I'm going to ask him, does that fall under your candidate for governor role or Senate Republican leader role or both? And what's it all about, Alfie? Tim McGuire's supposedly in Luxor, and he has figured out who built the pyramids. We'll find out if he can get a call through. And by the way, did you happen to see last night Venus and the moon? Did you look up into the sky and see those two celestial bodies right next to each other? Do you get filled with awe when you look at those things and realize how far away and how, with your naked eye, you're seeing them? Or you're seeing the light they create, more to the point. Because, you know, the light of the sun doesn't get here for 8 minutes. That's at the speed of light. So whatever was illuminating Venus and placing it right next to the moon, it obviously wasn't right next to the moon because they're far apart. But the way it was positioned in the sky made it look like it was right next to the moon. And it was eerie. And it gives you cause to pause. And it makes you think, does it not, of those people in the previous era well, long ago, who didn't understand, really, at least we think they didn't,

science and what those things in the sky were? And did you think they ever looked up there and wondered, like, oh, what is that? That's how I feel. Sometimes I sure do feel that way. Andy Hetzel will be here from Blue Cross Blue Shield of Michigan. And there's a new podcast called Capital for Change. What can that possibly be? We're going to find out. It comes out of West Michigan, where we're heard on WTKG in Grand Rapids. And Sarah Grohn, I think she's in Houston, but she's somewhere all the time. She's the owner and CEO of Bell and Bly Travel Design. And she's an influencer. And she is going to teach us, or try to illuminate some thought about, why travel makes us excited. And why luxury travel doesn't have to cost money. How can that be? I've got fuzzy math, as everybody knows. One bite. Everyone knows the rules. Another one as we continue here with a very pleasant Tuesday to you. How was your weather yesterday? Your power and everything? You're all okay? I sure hope so. It's MPS with you. We've got some really good political audio coming your way this morning. You know, if you need a little jump in your step, stick around, because we're going to definitely let you have it. And if you'll stay right there, we'll be right here. Okay, what else have I got? I've got audio treats going way back. But don't forget tonight's Mega Millions jackpot. $277 million, and you can play at your lottery retailer or at MichiganLottery.com and the Michigan Lottery app. And at Meijer, where you get more of the things you want most. 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More importantly, you get them all for less at Meijer. Why would you pay more? It's the last week of Stephen Colbert, or Colbert, I guess is his real name, his show. And I see the Atlantic now. A guy called Jonathan Lemire has a headline in an article, "The Newest Oldest President." Donald Trump is turning 80, but will he face the scrutiny that Joe Biden did? We're going to have that. But you see, people don't age the same, do they? It's a little bit different. Some people age in a vibrant way, and some don't. That's just how it is. Some people don't even make it that far. Some people go beyond. But there's no accounting for political criticism. That's just the way it is. Instead of just carping and complaining and commenting, you can get involved. Americans for Our Prosperity is the nation's largest grassroots organization. They're fighting to reignite the American dream and help secure the border and end inflation. You can get involved in your local community or statewide at AmericansForProsperity.org. All those people who were boarding Air Force One when they were leaving Beijing with the president after last week's summit in China, the entire U.S. delegation, even those very wealthy business leaders who went along, reporters, the rest of it, had to dispose of every item that was provided to them by their Chinese hosts. Gifts, badges, pins, commemorative items. They had to put them all in a trash bin at the airport. The directive was absolute. No item of Chinese origin was permitted to board Air Force One. And by the way, they also had to leave all their personal electronic devices at home before they could be traveling to China. And they operated exclusively on clean burner phones for the duration of the trip because, well, historically we know that the Chinese like to mine data. And so, you know, you wouldn't want them doing that to somebody like Tim Cook from Apple or Elon Musk or whoever else was over there. So they didn't take any devices and they didn't bring anything back on the airplane that could have been maybe, I don't know, a spy device or have some kind of material on it if it was a sinister plot like that. You know, it's like something out of the movies, except, you know what, it's real. And it happened last week. So we pass along this little bit of intriguing gossip to you. That's what we do around here. And by the way, concerning, you know, a story like that that sounds 007-like, Halle Berry, who was with Pierce Brosnan in a 007 movie, Die Another Day, said, "Pierce Brosnan will always be my Bond. I'm a Pierce Brosnan fan. He restored my faith in men on that movie. There couldn't be a human who is more of

0: gentleman than Pierce Brosnan. Halle Berry was Jinx in that movie, and Pierce Brosnan is the Irish 007. They're searching for the new one now. Who will it be? Through the AT&T microphones, it's Michael Patrick Shields, and welcome to your Tuesday.
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5: I'm Nicole Kesslip with Ag Headline News. I'm Brown Field. Corn and soybean futures are higher to start the week after the White House said China agreed to purchase at least $17 billion annually in U.S. ag products over the next 3 years.
6: No beans approaching $12 again. That's a really great sign for producers. We're back to the $7 wheat, $5 corn, and $12 bean level in some of these markets, and that's a good thing.
5: Corn and soybean planting is moving quickly this spring, running well ahead of the national average. A farmer in central Michigan says he finished planting on Friday. Dave Williams of LC tells Brownfield.
7: We wanted to start planting soybeans the last week in April, but that didn't happen. It was just too wet for us, and then it would almost get to the point where we could do something, and then it would rain again.
5: I'm Nicole Heslip with Brownfield.

I know Tony Cuthbert and the orchestra just loves playing this ditty right here for you. This is Babs, Barbara Streisand with Michael Patrick Shields. It'll be a little bit lonelier at the Cannes Film Festival closing ceremony because Barbara Streisand is unable to go to the south of France to accept her honorary Palme d'Or. It's a knee injury that's going to keep her from going. She said she's deeply honored and she'd been looking forward to it, but the doctor said don't go. And it's the 79th edition of the famed Cannes Film Festival. Barbara Streisand is the third recipient of an honorary

0: Award this year. Peter Jackson from Lord of the Rings got one, and so did John Travolta. Record number of Americans are falling out of love with the United States. They're leaving. The country saw a net negative of migration between 10,000 and 295,000 people in 2025. I don't know what that means exactly. That seems like fuzzy math there. But it's the first time in 50 years that more people moved out of the country than moved in. Oh, I get it. Okay. Well, where are they going? Why are they going? They're paying people, too, to figure out how to relocate them out of the country. And I say, adios! Blue Cross has Michigan covered head to toe, inside and out, ready to help with health and wellness resources for the body and mind. And you can learn more at bcbsm.com.
1: We may be oceans away.
0: Arrivederci! Think back to Ronald Reagan, and you say, wow, that was 1980. That was a long time ago. Some people listening weren't even born yet. Well, President Ronald Reagan at the time was talking about some of the same issues we're still speaking about now. Since we're talking about people leaving the country and people coming, Ronald Reagan had a message for anybody who thought they might want to come to America. He was Republican, mind you, and yet it was a welcoming message of admiration.
2: You can go to live in France, but you cannot become a Frenchman. You can go to live in Germany or Turkey or Japan, but you cannot become a German, a Turk, or Japanese. But anyone from any corner of the earth can come to live in America and become an American.
0: That's if you want to be an American living in America. If you want to come to America and be whatever else you might be, but live here and enjoy the resources and enjoy the freedom, but resist being an American, joining the big club of all different sorts of people who come here into our melting pot and contribute to our country, well, that's a little different. You see? Surely you do. Oh, Reagan was also talking about Democrats at the time, and it wasn't so bitter. It was interesting because he and Tip O'Neill, who was the Speaker of the House, they could have political differences, as they did, and then they were good buddies at the end of the day. But here's Reagan. He was a Republican who was once a Democrat on Democrats.
3: Do you ever notice how every time a Republican takes office, the Democrats start acting like it's the end of the world? I mean, the minute we cut taxes or trim the budget, they start screaming that the sky is falling. Now, don't get me wrong. I admire their consistency. If the stock market surges, they say it's just helping the rich. And if it crashes, they say, yep, that's what happens under Republican leadership. And don't even get me started on foreign policy. A Republican president could be shaking hands with world leaders and signing peace deals, and they'd say, it must be appeasement. But the minute there's tension overseas, they rush to the nearest camera like it's Black Friday, saying, see, we told you the world would catch fire if he was in charge. Now, I've always said, it's fine to disagree on policy. That's democracy. But if your best shot at winning is hoping the American people lose, well, maybe you're in the wrong country.
0: Yeah, and maybe you should leave then. Because there are people who feel that way. They hate Donald Trump so much, they hope that he fails. I'm not going to root against the American president, no matter who it is. I'm going to tell you that right now. That's just how it is. And it was in Reagan's time. Blue Cross has Michigan covered head to toe, inside and out, ready to help with health and wellness resources for the body and mind. And you can learn more at bcbsm.com. It's Michael Patrick Shields with you. True confession, I do not like to speak on the phone. And as a famous priest once told me, in fact, it was Father Mike Murray, who is the brother of the former Meyer CEO, Mark Murray. He said to me, I don't like to go into dark rooms when I don't know where the furniture is. That's how I feel about answering the phone, especially if someone leaves a message and they don't say what it's about. Hey, call me back. Oh, boy. Can you give me some idea what it's about so we can at least kind of get the thing started a little bit, or maybe I can take care of it? Hey, you know, and there's a little part of me that has trouble with the small talk of it all, and plus I don't like saying goodbye, and my brother gets mad when I speak to him because I just hang up the phone. He's like, he doesn't even say goodbye. He's

0: like Batman. He just hangs up. Well, I was always feeling guilty about this until I heard recently what Mark Cuban, the former NBA basketball owner, the guy from Shark Tank, the very, very rich businessman, said about talking on the phone.
1: I'm like, no, I don't do calls. You know, I'll engage with you via email, and trust me, I do this all the time. I'm really good at it. I'll give you more comprehensive responses than if it was via phone. And if we do it by phone, I'm going to forget half the stuff that we talked about because I've got so much going on. If we do it via email, I can search for it always.
0: Got it. 866-CALL-HALL. 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And he's got news coming out of Washington that impacts you.
2: Everybody, David Hall here. Just a quick update. Fed has confirmed Kevin Warsh as the new Fed chairman. And it's an exciting time because the market's looking for stability. Consumers, realtors, lenders, they're all looking for stability right now. And I think it'll be a welcome new change with the new Fed chairman, and excited to see what happens. As we know, the market has been extremely volatile, and we'll keep everybody posted on what's happening with the new Fed chairman, but I think this will be a breath of fresh air, and it's going to be good news for the market. More to come.
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0: Nolan Finley is the editorial editor of the Detroit News, co-author, too, of the Civility Book, A Guide to Building Bridges Across the Political Divide.
7: There are key Democratic constituencies who are defecting to Mike Duggan, including a lot of the big money donors and the groups who are sort of fundamental to Democratic success in this state.
0: Yeah, but there was a hot candidate forum recently with the UAW and the candidates for governor, and there were some hot potatoes thrown around by the UAW about the former Detroit mayor. Here's one of the questions that was asked.
8: This question is from Mike Duggan. While you were CEO of the DMC, there were several accusations of union busting, including an entire class of unionized hospital workers being laid off and permanently replaced by scabs. Now, you are receiving money from anti-union donors like Ron Weiser, one of the key architects to Right to Work in Michigan. Why should we trust you?
0: You see, that person is clearly a one-issue voter when it comes to union work. Perry Johnson, on the other side of the coin, is a Republican businessman. He's sort of the real outsider in the race, seeking the Republican nomination. And he sounds like this.
9: Hello, I'm Perry Johnson, and I'm running for governor. Career politicians like Whitmer, Benson, and John James take millions from special interests and lobbyists. Then taxpayers get ripped off while insiders cash in. Just look at the Whitmer-Baydoun scandal. Millions of your tax dollars flowed through politically connected insiders while Michigan families struggled with rising costs, crumbling roads, and a government that keeps putting itself first. People are tired of watching the political class get rich off taxpayer money while working families fall further and further behind. I'm not a career politician. I'm not taking money from special interests. In fact, I'm not taking money from anyone. I built businesses, created jobs, and spent my career auditing over 60,000 companies around the world. As governor, I'll launch the biggest outsider mega audit in Michigan history to expose the waste, fraud, and abuse in Lansing. Because this government belongs to the people of Michigan, not the political insiders.
0: Jocelyn Benson was accused of taking money also in that

0: candidate for him when she says she doesn't take any money. So, hey, politics is our family business here in Medias Virtus. The truth is in the middle, and we try to leave out the boring parts. It's Michael Patrick Shields and available at MIBigShow.com. 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
1: 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I'm Nick Rudy with your local news. If you've got a worn-out American flag at home, there's now an easy place to drop it off right here in Northern Michigan. Bel Air and East Jordan Family Health Centers just installed custom-built flag retirement boxes in the entryways of both locations. The boxes were designed and welded by East Jordan High School students in the Career Tech Welding Program. From there, local Girl Scouts, the American Legion, and Antrim County Veterans Groups will make sure every flag gets a proper, dignified retirement. Wildfire season is off to a slow start, but don't get too comfortable. All that timber down by last year's ice storm has dried out across northern Michigan, and it's acting like kindling. The DNR has already leased water-dropping aircraft to stay ahead of it. Another concern, smoke. Canadian wildfires sent air quality alerts to Michigan 25 days last year, and forecasters say this summer could bring more of the same. If you have kids, elderly family, or anyone with asthma at home, keep an eye on air quality alerts. And if you're burning debris in your yard, hold off on windy or dry days, as that's how most Michigan wildfires start. The State House of Representatives approved new legislation that could expand dental care access. House Bill 4935 would enter Michigan into the Interstate Dental Compact. It allows qualified dental professionals like dentists and dental hygienists to work across state lines through an expedited licensing process. Most counties in Michigan are currently dealing with dental health shortages, leading to wait times of several weeks to months for appointments. The legislation now moves to the Senate. In sports, the Tigers fell to Cleveland 8-2 in the opening game of the four-game series. Starter Framber Valdez had another rough start, going five innings, giving up five hits, four walks, and four earned runs. Riley Green led the team offensively, going 2-for-2 with a walk and an RBI. Game two is tonight at 6:40. Today, scattered showers and thunderstorms are likely through much of the day. Breezy southwest wind gusting up to 35 miles per hour, a high near 77. Tonight, showers continue likely through the evening before tapering off, mostly cloudy, a low around 36. Tomorrow, a considerable change, mostly sunny, but much cooler, a high near 48. And Thursday, more sunshine and a warmer rebound to near 59. That's your weather forecast. 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
0: 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They've had some additions to the board lately. Jason McAlpine from BASF, Megan Blazina from Steelcase, Jared Fleischer from Bedrock, and Chris Hainbach from Perigo, and Richard Biesbach from Wayne State. Welcome aboard. Those are the people who care about what happens in your life here in the Great Lakes state of Michigan. Now, I often joke that Michigan has the Upper Peninsula, the Lower Peninsula, and the Southern Peninsula because lots of Michiganders spend at least some time in Florida. But some people go and stay. And the recent stats on Florida, well, gives us reason to admire the Sunshine State.
3: Florida is officially the number one economy in the United States for the third year in a row. 2023 through 2025, according to CNBC,

0: and U.S. News and World Report. And that's not just a headline. That's a signal. We're watching Florida evolve from a vacation destination into a full-blown economic powerhouse, leading the nation in job growth, business formation, and population influx. From Miami to Tampa to Orlando, global companies, entrepreneurs, and high-income earners are all moving in, and they're bringing capital with them. And when wealth moves, real estate follows. No state income tax, strong job market, and nonstop growth. So, if you've been watching Florida from the sidelines, this is your sign, because the number one economy in America is also becoming one of the strongest real estate markets in the world.
1: What can we learn from Florida? What can we learn from Mississippi? Well, Jeff Donofrio, the CEO of Business Leaders from Michigan, recently talked with Carrie Wright, the author, when it comes to education, of The Mississippi Miracle. And so here's what it sounded like.
2: First, when you did see results in the first couple of years, you changed strategies, right, every year?
3: No. Yeah. That's the...
2: We've had six different strategies in the last seven years.
3: Actually, somebody asked me that. One of the reporters said, so what are you going to do next year? And I was like, what do you mean, what am I going to do next year? I'm going to do the same thing, but if my data is telling me that I need to do something different for teachers in order to help them, I may tweak that, but we're not backing off the sound strategies that we knew. Job-embedded coaching has so much research behind it. Science of reading if it's implemented and done well. But teachers need the help, and leaders need the help, because for some of them, it was very new. But you get a strategy, and you stick with it. And if your data tells you you need to tweak it, then you tweak it, but it's not one thing one year and one thing the next.
1: Jeff Donofrio, the aforementioned, the CEO of Business Leaders from Michigan, is on our radio stage right now to answer the question, is it time for Michigan's literacy moment, sir?
4: Well, good morning, Michael Patrick, and yes, it is absolutely time for Michigan's literacy moment. We've seen a state like Mississippi. You just highlighted Dr. Carrie Wright, who was the superintendent of schools down there, who led a pretty phenomenal turnaround. Mississippi was tired of being almost last in the state around literacy, 49th, 50th. And so they put a science-based, research-based approach in place, and they worked persistent around it for 11 years, and they went from 49th to 9th in that period of time. Now she's doing it, in a new state, a blue state, Maryland, where she is state superintendent. She's driven change already in just a couple of years from 40th to 20th. So there is a formula to this. Michigan can pull that formula from Mississippi, can pull that formula from Maryland, and as long as we get this right, we choose that this is not a menu, right, that you order a la carte on. You have to put the recipe fully in place, and we're persistent on it. Michigan can see that turnaround, too.
1: Is there a partisan reason why it couldn't happen here? We know the weather in Florida, the weather in Mississippi, that's one thing that's different about our states. But what about politics when it comes to education?
4: I think politics, what's held us back in Michigan is kind of this purple state curse that we have, which is every few years, we have a change election. And a lot of times a strategy, a policy can't outlast that change in office. Something gets tossed out that just was passed and maybe not even fully implemented. So we didn't even get the benefit of, trying the program out. We also see that sometimes, there can be one-sided approaches. More money, sometimes is called for just as the only answer. We know resources are necessary and we, need to continue investing and making sure that they're there, but it's not the only answer. We need the right curriculum. You need to make sure that you're supporting teachers, you're giving students the interventions they need, and ultimately that we're holding people accountable for outcomes.
1: Candidate for governor, State Senator Eric Nesbitt, is going to be with us next after we speak to you. I know you speak to him anyway, but if you were passing along a question or a piece of advice for him, what might that be?
4: Well, Eric is actually, when we had Dr. Carrie Wright in last fall, Eric and Dr. Wright met at our event in Detroit at the Hudson's Building. They were able to talk for quite a while. I'd ask Eric, what insights he gained from Dr. Wright's leadership.
1: That just goes to show you, too, that Business Leaders for Michigan is clearly a nonpartisan effort. And, people who lead

0: companies do so in a nonpartisan fashion because they care about what's the best for the bottom line and their customers and their consumers. And by the way, their employees, too, for what that matters. And so that maybe can be carried over into the executive who leads our state next.
1: Yeah, absolutely. I think we need to have somebody who is being Michiganders first, right, who's making sure that we're pragmatic. How are we going to get change that lasts, that outlasts a term of office, that outlasts an economic disruption, that's designed to really, in a purple state, be something that can move our outcomes over the next decade? If, you know, a leader's coming in and talking about it in that way, I think that's a great thing. And then, you know, they need all of us to come alongside them and help make sure this isn't a flash in the pan, that we're not just winning a, you know, media cycle, but we're actually looking at what is going to drive change and really move those numbers over the long term.
0: Speaking of media cycles, we are honored and flattered that you would take the time on the Mackinac Island Detroit Regional Chamber Policy Conference to guest host an hour of this show, and we look forward to that. And there's a lot of kumbaya usually on Mackinac Island, at least for those 3 or 4 days. Sometimes it doesn't quite carry over. What's your strategy? What keeps you busy at that conference, and why do you attend?
1: Well, first off, Michael Patrick, all I'm trying to do is my, weak imitation of your mastery of this medium. So hopefully I can, I've learned enough from you in these interviews that I can, have a great show for folks to listen to.
0: Well, listen, I'm a weak imitation of J.P. McCarthy. So there's there's generations of imitation going on here.
1: Not at all. But, Mackinac keeps us all busy, right? That you've got more than 2,000 people up there. Great conversations. The question is, can we turn conversations? Can we turn, maybe some of the outrage we have around being 44th in literacy into action? And that's what's most essential when we get back off the island.
0: You heard it here first, and you can always go to businessleadersformichigan.com and peruse the list of the CEOs of Michigan's largest companies and organizations and schools, too. 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Thank you.
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4: 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On Thursday, May 21st, the city of Boynt City will be hosting a community discussion regarding short-term rentals in the community. The discussion will be held at St. Matthew's Church on Boynt Avenue at 6 o'clock, and the city invites you and encourages the public to join the conversation. On Thursday, May 21st at 6 o'clock at St. Matthew's Church. 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

0: in Brazil.
1: I know why Tony Comfort and the orchestra is playing the coffee song this morning. And I don't know if the orchestra has had their coffee yet, but Tony Comfort, did you have a cup this morning? And if so, what kind was it?
2: Oh, boy, it's dark roast. Yeah, I'm almost on cup two at this point in time, I must admit, yes.
1: And does it come out of you bring it in your own thermos, you brew it yourself, do you?
2: I brew it at home, and then I bring one additional K-cup to use in the facility K-cup.
1: Okay, so that's the machine you use, one of those one-hitter kind of things, or do you make a pot of Mr. Coffee?
2: No, it's a one-hitter, and it's about, I would say, 50 cents a pod, let's say. Okay. 50 cents for a cup of coffee.
1: Okay, I remember that movie with Jack Nicholson called The Bucket List, and Morgan Freeman, the two of them. And remember, Jack Nicholson was this millionaire guy, and he went around with his own coffee pot wherever he went, and it was an elaborate coffee pot that made some kind of Sumatran coffee that had to, he just had to have the certain coffee from the certain machine. And I won't spoil it, but there's a payoff at the end about the coffee that's pretty funny. And, you know, we may not be talking so much about coffee pots if it weren't for Faye Baydoun and now Dana Nessel and Governor Gretchen Whitmer and Eric Nesbitt, who's put out some of the most entertaining campaign commercials in his bid to be the Republican nominee for governor. He's the Senate Republican leader. He's talked about everything from cow castration, who knows. I'm not joking. But anyway, he's got a little ditty out now, a little video that's rather entertaining, and I think you can catch the drift in audio. Just imagine the governor at the wheel of a car with Faye Baydoun in the passenger seat, and they're making a great escape, and here's what it sounds like.
3: Wait, so the $20 million went to what? Community development or something. I asked AI to come up with the charity. Oh my gosh, you're literally a genius. Ew, what is that noise? Are they poor? I think it's a tractor. I thought we banned the non-electric ones. Something's not right.
1: And they're talking about John James, how he voted for kill switches in cars. And who is it in that tractor chasing them down? None other than Eric Nesbitt, who is chasing down the $20 million that disappeared in the grant scandal. Welcome to the airwaves, candidate and Senator Eric Nesbitt.
4: Hey, thanks, Michael. Yeah, on Monday, I sent a letter to the U.S. Department of Justice requesting a full investigation of Governor Whitmer's role in the $20 million taxpayer-funded grant scandal that has already led to criminal charges. And Dana Nessel filed 16 criminal charges against her close ally and political donor, Faye Baydoun. We learned earlier this month that the Michigan Attorney General's office charged Baydoun, a former Whitmer MEDC appointee, fundraiser, and close confidant, with 16 criminal charges related to how she spent the $20 million quote-unquote community enhancement grant from the Michigan Economic Development Corporation. When we found, she gave herself a $500,000 salary, first-class travel to Europe, $6,000 Tunisian rugs, and a $5,000 coffee maker. The charge includes conducting criminal enterprise and a 20-year felony. And just under normal circumstances, state-level authorities should handle such matters. But we see how the swamp in Lansing responds, and Michigan faces a unique crisis of oversight. And that's why I requested this out of the Department of Justice.
1: Would you do that in your role as state senator, even if you weren't running for governor?
4: Yes, I mean, taxpayer accountability is so important.

this year. We've have the Auditor General looking over our child care program to making sure there's no waste, fraud, and abuse in there after what we saw out of Minnesota. Been working with some independent journalists looking at Medicaid fraud in Wayne County. And I've always been one that we need to root out the waste, fraud, and abuse, especially after what we've seen

0: out of Minnesota. Been working with some independent journalists looking at Medicaid fraud in Wayne County. And I've always been one that we need to root out the waste, fraud, and abuse, especially after what we've seen under Governor Whitmer, the Democrats, of a nearly 50% increase in the state's budget, $30 billion higher than where it was 8 years ago. And you start seeing, you know, when you blast through a $9 billion surplus like they did, you know, 4 years ago, and taxpayers are struggling right now. It's tough to make it in Michigan with the high cost of energy and insurance and property taxes, and that is why I'm running for governor, to eliminate the state property tax, repeal the Green New Scam, force utilities to do lower rates by $1 billion, and lower car insurance rates. And that's all part of the reason why people are feeling squeezed right now, and the average Michigan family makes $9,000 less than the average family does nationally. The status quo is not working for Michigan taxpayers, Michigan families, and Michigan seniors. We got to shake up the status quo in Lansing.
1: As far as you know, are the governor or Faye Baydoun at all on record with reaction or response to the investigation?
0: Yeah, they sent out the Democrat chair to respond yesterday. No responses from them. So to the surprise of absolutely no one, Attorney General couldn't or wouldn't find wrongdoing beyond Faye Baydoun, and we can expect no further investigation of how close a friend the governor received this grant, or even after her own staff called it, quote, one of the worst I've ever seen, yet they continue to push it through.
1: The investigation will take a long time, won't it? Beyond the term of Dana Nessel, it would seem to me.
0: Well, this is part of the point, is that folks need to be held accountable. And the magnitude of this potential pay-to-play scheme warrants a deeper federal investigation because, one, the official appointments. Whitmer appointed Baydoun to the Executive Committee of the Michigan Economic Development Corporation, which directly oversaw the grants administration. Two, political financing. During the same period the $20 million earmark was being negotiated, Baydoun personally donated tens of thousands of dollars to Governor Whitmer and hosted a high-dollar fundraisers that funneled thousands more into her campaign.
1: So I'm not saying, I'm just saying is the kind of thing. And maybe it will come out in the wash. Candidate for governor, Senator Eric Nesbitt.
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10: Well, I've been farming, and I mean actively owned 20 or more head of cattle since 1980. 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There's no commercial hog farms raising thousands of hogs up here, and there's no commercial broiler farms raising chickens. So, but now everything's being hauled out of here. So although we're more remote and

0: 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It's still quite a bit more expensive to get all our products hauled to a market where they will use them.
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3: Seems that the money line wasn't so bad.
6: Mm-hmm.
3: So I plunked down an investment wager, if you would, and the game ended 1-0.
6: You know what, though? It was a collective effort from all the teams that we follow on this show, because the final score would be 18-5. Everybody suffered a loss, and you mentioned the Dodgers to the Padres. How about the Brewers? And the I-94 rivalry against the Cubs, 9-3, the Brew Crew on top in that one. The Tigers, they're at home. They bring in the Cleveland Guardians, the first-place team in the American League Central. Tigers had a tough weekend. You think they would want to, you know, show up on Monday, put a good effort out for their fans and show that they still have it. Nah, let's not bother with that. 8-2 they lost, and they had Framber Valdez on the mound. He wasn't that great. Allowed 4 runs over 5 innings. So those two teams will continue their series tonight, and hopefully we can get 3 dubs tomorrow as opposed to the 3 L's that we saw all together. We did have the start of the Western Conference Finals last night. Many of the so-called NBA experts say they should just hand out the championship trophy after this series. Well, we did see the San Antonio Spurs beat the Oklahoma City Thunder 122-115. Therefore, the Spurs lead that series 1-0. If you're still following the NBA, of course, we do have the Cleveland Cavaliers at the New York Knicks tonight. That is game 1 of the East Finals. If you're going to follow a sport right now, none better than the NHL. NHL playoffs are as good as it gets, and we had a game 7 last night, Montreal versus Buffalo. And this game took place in Buffalo. They had really cool, they have like a, they call it a beer saber that you can buy at the Sabres games. It's basically a plastic sword that they fill up with beer. Apparently they brought in 10,000 of these for sale last night. It wasn't enough. The Habs winners 3-2 over the Sabres. And it also appears that Nashville will be the host of Super Bowl in 2030. That's brought to you by Dean Transportation.
3: 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They're protected from the elements, but they get natural light. 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
2: Iran is not being bombed today. I'm Dave Anthony, Fox News. President Trump says that was the plan, to resume the attacks with nuclear talks stalled, but...
3: I was asked by Saudi Arabia, Qatar, UAE, and some others if we could put it off for 2 or 3 days, a short period of time, because they think that they are getting very close to making a deal.
4: The Iranians released a few statements overnight, with the country's president, Masoud Pezeshkian, saying dialogue does not mean surrender, and a senior Iranian official, Mohsen Razi, attacking President Trump on X, saying he sets a deadline for a military attack and then canceled it himself, with the false hope that he will surrender the Iranian nation and officials, the iron fist of the powerful armed forces, and the great nation of Iran will force them to retreat and surrender.
2: That's Fox's Trey Yingston, Tel Aviv. Security is bolstered at mosques and cities across the U.S. after what's being called a hate crime in California. A shooting at the Islamic Center of San Diego. Three people were killed, including a security guard. Police Chief Scott Wall says
5: his actions were heroic. And undoubtedly, he saved lives today.
2: Fox's Alex Hogan reports the two attackers were teenagers.
6: Shots rang out at the center just before noon Pacific time yesterday. Police responding in full force because they were already searching for one of the suspects. The teen's mom had actually called police about 2 hours prior after seeing that some of her weapons were missing and finding a note from her teenage son.
2: He and the other teen were found dead in a car blocks away from the center. It's believed they shot themselves. The polls are opening now in Georgia and Pennsylvania, among the six states holding primaries today. In Kentucky, in what's been the most expensive House race ever, President Trump is urging voters to oust Thomas Massie, calling into a campaign rally last night.
7: I say he's the worst Republican congressman in the history of the country. I think he's just horrible. He's been a horrible, horrible person.
2: The president's backing Massey's challenger. Massie says the seat belongs to the people, not the president. America's listening to Fox News.
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11: 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I'm Nick Rudy with your local news. Cadillac City Council members have approved a new $27 million budget for the fiscal year beginning July 1st, with major spending planned for public safety, roads, and utility infrastructure. The budget includes more than $7.5 million for infrastructure projects and 3-4% cost of living raises for city employees. Residents and businesses will also see higher water and sewer rates starting July 1st. Water rates will increase by 4.5% and sewer rates by 8%, adding about $40 a year to the average residential bill. City officials say the increases are needed to help pay for wastewater treatment plant upgrades and other aging infrastructure projects. The Traverse City City Commission approved a $126 million budget for the upcoming fiscal year last night. City officials said about $42 million of the spending plan supports the city's new community-driven strategic action plan. Commissioners also approved a tax exemption for a 20-unit workforce housing project on East 8th Street. Requested city representation on the Northwest Regional Airport Authority Board and approved a new paramedic training partnership with West Shore Community College. Tommy's Express Car Wash has withdrawn plans for a new Traverse City location at Garfield Avenue and East Front Street. The move comes as the city considers stricter zoning rules for car washes, drive-throughs, and

0: other auto-oriented businesses that would require additional public review and approvals. City leaders say the changes are aimed at giving more oversight to projects that impact traffic and nearby neighborhoods. In sports, the Tigers fell to Cleveland 8-2 in the opening game of the four-game series. Starter Framber Valdez had another rough start, going five innings, giving up five hits, four walks, and four earned runs. Riley Green led the team offensively, going 2-for-2 with a walk and an RBI. Game two is tonight at 6:40. Today, scattered showers and thunderstorms are likely through much of the day. Breezy southwest wind gusting up to 35 miles per hour, a high near 77. Tonight, showers continue likely through the evening before tapering off, mostly cloudy, a low around 36. Tomorrow, a considerable change, mostly sunny, but much cooler, a high near 48. And Thursday, more sunshine and a warmer rebound to near 59. That's your weather forecast. 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
8: Good morning, Michigan. Good afternoon, good evening, whenever you might be listening to this program. Marvelous to hear from you. Try to give you a professional grade show today that reaches out around the world into the world of politics, business, lifestyle, entertainment, etc. And we've got tentacles, we've got people everywhere. We're watching you. No, we're just glad you're listening to us. Last night it was pretty eerie. You look into the sky and you saw the moon right next to Venus. It's not really right next to it, but it's the way they lined up. But it created a little bit of sense of awe and wonder. And so did some of that terrible weather in the southwest of Michigan, too, where we're heard on WSJM, the awesome power of Mother Nature. But what about history? What about the fact when the pyramids were first built, they weren't sand-colored at all? They were encased in highly polished, bright white limestone that reflected the desert sun. 20,000 skilled workers, well-fed, build the pyramids. They built these structures without the use of iron tools or wheeled vehicles. How did they do it? 481 feet tall. It was the tallest human-built structure in the world for over 3,500 years. That's just getting started, you know what I mean? And despite the blistering heat of the Egyptian desert, inside the pyramid, 68 degrees. Nice and cool. They're still finding out facts about the pyramids that don't really make sense about the time they were built. Tim McGuire found the answers. He's on our radio stage right now, our AT&T line ringing in from some mysterious destination. Again, where are you, sir?
9: I'm about 35 miles south of Luxor on the Nile on the Viking cruise called Aton. And we've just had a marvelous time here. It's interesting that you reflected about the laborers who built the pyramids. Yesterday I found out, and Kevin Moore, our good friend from the Teamsters, would be very, very pleased to know that about 3000 BC, the workers had a collective bargaining agreement. And that was the calendar of the Egyptian calendar was 10 days equaled a week. So 3 weeks was 30 days. And out those 10 days, the workers were required to work for 8 days. And then they had 2 days off. They had such things as pensions. They had such

0: things as days off for death of a family member. They had days off for birth of children and so on and so forth. And this is all written down and discovered in the artifacts of the ancient Egyptians. In addition to that, the workers were given 4 meals a day and 2 showers, and they were paid by clothing, food, and get this one, Tony Cuthbert will love this one, and beer. How about that?
1: Did they get a smoke break?
0: I don't know if they did or not, but at any rate, it was very interesting to hear that that they had beer. Now, I need to get a hold of Matt Rhodes, because the local beer here is called Sakura, S-A-K-A-R-A. And I'll bet you if there's anybody in the world that can get us some Egyptian beer, it's Matt Rhodes. So we'll have to really give him a good goal to see if he can get us some Sakura.
1: We'll give him a look for sure. The Egyptian cotton is quite famous, too, if you're going to get luxury sheets with 800 thread count or whatever it might be. But how do you like cruising? You're doing that for the very first time.
0: It's been an absolute wonderful experience. As a matter of fact, yesterday we were in Aswan, A-S-W-A-N. And that's very southern part of Egypt. Now, what you need to recognize is we have Upper Michigan, the Upper Peninsula, and we have Lower Michigan, which is the Lower Peninsula, but it's just the opposite. Upper Egypt is to the south, and Lower Egypt is to the north, and that's why the Nile flows from south to north. And it's very interesting, all the things that happen. But in Aswan, there's a hotel called the Old Cataract Hotel, which is now part of the Sofitel chain. And what's interesting is Agatha Christie, in 1937, wrote her novel, Death on the Nile, from the Cataract Hotel, which means rapids. In the ancient Egyptian time. So the Cataract Hotel, which now is the Sofitel Hotel, is where she wrote her novel, Death on the Nile. And it's very interesting because it sits up on the east bank of the Nile River, which is very, very plush and very, very green and very, very fertile. And the tea room and the plaza is very beautifully landscaped with palm trees and beautiful flowers and the tea garden. But Agatha Christie was married to an archaeologist who was doing work over in this part of Egypt, and she wrote that novel, Death on the Nile.
1: You used to drive a Cataract, didn't you?
0: I used to. No, but it's been just a delightful trip, and just a lot of fun. And it's really what is just kind of mesmerizing, Michael, is that the ancient Egyptians were very well advanced. You know, this is 3,000, 4,000 years ago, and we're celebrating our 250th anniversary of the United States, and we're a drop in the bucket. A drop in the bucket, too, as long as the people have survived here. And sometimes you have to just wonder, oh, my gosh, I'm looking back in time of 3,000-plus years.
1: In the entertainment on the ship, do they ever play the song Walk Like an Egyptian?
0: No, but I thought that would be my walk-up song from Tony Cuthbert.
1: That or the Jewel of the Nile. Those are the two right there just waiting
0: for
1: you.
0: Yeah, that's right. That's right.
1: Well, here
0: right.
1: it is.
0: Well, it's 108 degrees as I sit.
1: 108 Fahrenheit?
0: Yes, it's very, very warm.
1: Maron, that's a hot one for you. So there, he's got the sand dance going. Here's Tim McGuire right now, walking like an Egyptian from the Nile near Luxor, ringing in as if he were on, you know, the Grand River in Lansing.

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9: I'm Nicole Kesslip with Ag Headline News. I'm Brown Field. Corn and soybean futures are higher to start the week after the White House said China agreed to purchase at least $17 billion annually in U.S. ag products over the next 3 years.
10: No beans approaching $12 again. That's a really great sign for producers. We're back to the $7 wheat, $5 corn, and $12 bean level in some of these markets, and that's a good thing.
9: Corn and soybean planting is moving quickly this spring, running well ahead of the national average. A farmer in central Michigan says he finished planting on Friday. Dave Williams of LC tells Brown Field.
11: We wanted to start planting soybeans the last week in April, but that didn't happen. It was just too wet for us, and then it would almost get to the point where we could do something, and then it would rain again.
9: I'm Nicole Heslip with Brown Field.

0: 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It's Michael Patrick Shields, radio stations across the state of Michigan and worldwide at MIBigShow.com. Pleased to be with you. Pleased to be talking travel from time to time, as we do with our tentacles that reach out around the world. And by the way, speaking of travel, it's going to be a little bit different during this Memorial Day weekend because you don't have Spirit Airlines to kick around anymore. They're gone. And if that was one of your ways to get to Florida or somewhere else, adios, amigo. And here is a parody of one of the spokespeople for Spirit Airlines standing outside of one of their famous yellow planes in the black and yellow uniform and telling you this.
1: As the Senior Vice President, Regional Director of Global Customer Relations, I'd like to say thank you to

0: all our customers. We know it got a little ghetto at times, but now you got to overpay at Delta, mother. You didn't want to pay for seat upgrades and extra bags? Were the peanuts too expensive? How much do you think they're going to charge you now, idiot?
1: I don't think capacity was a problem. I'm not exactly sure why it didn't work and why low fare carriers work in Europe and not here. One of the speculations is that, you know, in Europe it doesn't take much. It's an hour flight to get to, say, from, let's just say Munich to Paris or whatever. Here, if you're going to Denver from Washington, it's a long way. Anyway, so what she's referring to is Spirit used to charge for everything. Bags, if you wanted a certain kind of seat, if you wanted a carry-on bag, etc. and so forth. So the fare looked low until you start adding up your checked bag and your carry-on bag and all the rest of it. And then, you know, in the spirit of parody, pardon the pun, here's an example. Just imagine this woman strapped into a flight when the flight attendant comes over with the credit card machine.
2: Is there a trick to get this vent to work?
3: Sure thing. I can just go ahead and run your card.
2: But you have to pay to get the AC to work?
3: Yeah. Actually, we do have a promotion running where if you sign up for our credit card, you get free AC for the first 30 minutes of the flight, and after that, it's a dollar for every 15 minutes.
2: Yeah, I'm good. Thanks.
3: Okay. And how did you want to pay for that?
2: The water I got at the airport?
3: Yeah, unfortunately, because we are an a la carte airline, there is a small charge for the consumption of any food or beverage on this aircraft.
2: You know what? Hey, just take it.
3: Okay, great. And how did you want to pay for that?
2: For what?
3: Well, if you didn't pay for the disposal option at the extras menu at checkout when you booked online, which I'm assuming you didn't, we do charge a small disposal fee because, again,
2: you're an a la carte airline?
3: Mm-hmm.
2: I know.
3: Yeah.
2: Just run the card.
3: Okay, great. Have a safe flight.
4: 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Please secure your seatbelts and brace for impact.
1: Yeah. Now, you don't have to worry about expensive fees when you go to Capital Region International Airport at flylansing.com. That's in the Lansing area there. You can park for $10 a day right outside the terminal. No getting on a shuttle or anything like that. It's like you have your own private airport. Pull up, park, walk in, no TSA lines. Everybody is really a VIP when it comes to that. And there are plenty of options to get you to anywhere you want to go. There's no Spirit Airlines there. There's no need for Spirit Airlines there because Nicole Noel Williams, the CEO of Capital Region International Airport, keeps securing more service to get you to more places.
5: You bring in more carriers, you bring in more services. It provides that competition to keeping the fare structure very competitive. Lansing traditionally, the fares do stay competitive with both Detroit and other airports throughout the region, but it will add that additional piece to make sure those flights going just in and out of Chicago, if that's your need for the destination, but connecting on really providing that opportunity to the West Coast and many additional international flights with just a single connection right out of the Lansing Airport.
1: Would you take a rotisserie chicken on board an aircraft? Could you take a rotisserie chicken on board an aircraft? Well, the TSA has a strict ban on a number of items when you're going through airport security. But believe it or not, you can take a rotisserie chicken right onto the aircraft. And there are a whole bunch of foods they don't really bother to restrict. Now, please be thoughtful about this because there will be people sitting next to you. But in case you wondered... they're going to watch your bathroom bag and what kind of shampoo you bring. But chickens? Fine. Bring as many as you want. FBI Director Kash Patel has fresh scrutiny now. It's revealed he participated in a VIP snorkeling excursion to Hawaii and traveled on the FBI jet to go to a luxury country music concert with his girlfriend. Oh, boy. You know, and he spent recent weeks battling allegations about excessive drinking and partying and being unfindable for periods.

0: periods. He says it's not true, but now they're looking at everything, everywhere he went, everything he did, Hawaii or otherwise. And he wasn't flying Spirit Airways. He was flying FBI Airways. Who am I to judge? It's Michael Patrick Shields with you through the AT&T microphones. Vladimir Putin, apparently he's doing a lot of hiding these days. He is worried that the Russians might turn on him and there could be a 1960s-style palace coup. Remember, even Gorbachev had that one time where they got him at the Dachau? So, I don't know. It's better to have the king's ear than to be the king sometimes. It's Michael Patrick Shields with you through the AT&T microphones, having worked for a number of kings, including Jeff and Jer, the great radio hosts from Detroit, who also were sometimes TV hosts, as you hear on this old promo from John and Marilyn's Kelly and Company.
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0: This song was produced by Harrison Shields, who will be once again for the 10th year our reporter at Movement in downtown Detroit, along with Everest Guerrera. The city of Detroit has officially proclaimed May 18th to 25th Detroit Techno Week, because the Movement Music Festival and the week-long spirit of music and culture and community that surrounds that festival just permeates Detroit. The new mayor, Mary Sheffield, has signed the proclamation. Now, it's the 20th anniversary of the Movement Festival in Hart Plaza, and it takes place all through Memorial Day weekend. An estimated $20 million in economic activity for the city. 30,000 music fans. And by the way, they come from around the world. Everest and Harrison have been in Ibiza for us as well, and they will be on site. But here's the thing. Ibiza gets a lot of attention, but guess what? Detroit is recognized as the birthplace of techno. And so if you want to go to the Movement Festival, you can get one-day passes, you can get three-day passes, movementfestival.com. And this is the kind of music that you will hear there at the Movement Festival. Thank you very much for their coverage of that big event in downtown Detroit. 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People will come from across Michigan and from around the world. If you're going, visit Detroit.com would be a good place to start your trip and plan. And by the way, you're going to eat well in the city of Detroit, too, in between all the drinking that you might do otherwise to stay hydrated. Because Claude Molinari at VisitDetroit.com says even Michelin is now paying attention to the restaurants in the D.
1: Food tourism is a big thing, and it's growing more and more popular. And so now we'll be able to validate our fantastic restaurants with that ability to have a Michelin star. I think that really shows that in the Great Lakes region and throughout the world that Detroit and Southeast Michigan is a food mecca.
0: Thank you very much. It's Michael Patrick Shields. Politics is our family business, and Medias Tot Virtus, the truth is in the middle. Entertainment, lifestyle, you've got it. This program has been on the air for 21 years with music like this, too, from Harrison Shields.

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1: 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I'm Nick Rudy with your local news. The Michigan Association of Fire Chiefs has named Leland Township Fire and Rescue Chief Dan Besson as Michigan's Fire Chief of the Year. Besson joined the Leland Township Fire and Rescue in 2017 after serving in several public safety roles across southeast Michigan. The department says under his leadership, emergency response, training, and community outreach programs have continued to grow. The VFW Post 7731 in Leelanau County is launching a $1 million campaign to renovate its historic hall and improve accessibility. Planned upgrades include an elevator, wheelchair lift, ADA-compliant bathrooms, new wiring, and air conditioning. Members say the project was inspired by elderly and disabled veterans struggling to access the 80-year-old building. The Post has already raised more than half of its fundraising goal. Starting today, the Hartman Road and US 31 intersection gets a temporary traffic light. Crews are installing it to handle the surge in traffic since the Beitner Bridge went out. In the meantime, the Grand Traverse County Road Commission wants you on the official detour, Cass Road, to South Airport Road. The U.S. Postal Service is marking Mailbox Improvement Week by urging homeowners to inspect and maintain their mailboxes. USPS says checking for loose hinges, rust, peeling paint, unstable posts, and visible house numbers can help carriers deliver mail more efficiently. The agency also reminds residents to collect mail promptly to help prevent theft. Vandalism can be reported to the U.S. Postal Inspection Service. In sports, the Tigers fell to Cleveland 8-2 in the opening game of the four-game series. Starter Framber Valdez had another rough start, going five innings, giving up five hits, four walks, and four earned runs. Riley Green led the team offensively, going 2-for-2 with a walk and an RBI. Game two is tonight at 6:40. Today, scattered showers and thunderstorms are likely through much of the day. Breezy southwest wind gusting up to 35 miles per hour, a high near 77. Tonight, showers continue likely through the evening before tapering off, mostly cloudy, a low around 36. Tomorrow, a considerable change, mostly sunny, but much cooler, a high near 48. And Thursday, more sunshine and a warmer rebound to near 59. That's your weather forecast. I'm Nick Rudy for 102.3 and 103.3 FM, 1270 AM, Triple Talk, WMKT.
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A little blues for you this morning, as we're about to talk about blues. Blue Cross has Michigan covered head to toe, inside and out, ready to help. Health and wellness resources for the body and mind. And you can learn more at bcbsm.com. Yeah, you got to get moving, though. That's the whole idea, to exercise. And if you go to ahealthiermichigan.org, which is brought to you by Blue Cross Blue Shield of Michigan and published, you'll find an article by Isabella Cannon. I exercised without music for a week, and here's what I learned. A transition to a music-free workout. And are there advantages to silent workouts? Because, you know, a lot of times you'll wear the headphones or you'll have the boombox going in the background or whatever it might be, and you would be surprised to learn. Yeah, Rocky, when he ran up the steps, I mean, I'm sure Rocky didn't have headphones in. Now, the music of the movie, the soundtrack, made it cool, and many of us have worked

0: reached out to Rocky like this because it's inspiring. But what about the focus on form and the breath support and the internal motivation of exercising without music? Take the journey with Isabella Cannon. It's a 3-minute read at ahealthiermichigan.org. I exercised without music for a week, and she'll share with you what she learned. Meanwhile, the man who brings us that, the publisher, if you will, of ahealthiermichigan.org, Andy Hetzel, is on our radio stage, our AT&T line right now, the vice president of corporate communications. He's run all the way up the steps to get to the microphone, and he's not even winded. Thank you for being here, Rocky.
1: Well, I appreciate that, Michael Patrick. I could have used that music in my head this Sunday past as I went up to East Lansing to Michigan State University with my family to do the annual Izzo walk, run, and roll event that Tom Izzo sponsors as part of his foundation. Walked a 5K and felt really great afterwards with my daughter and my wife, and it was a beautiful day on campus at MSU on Sunday.
0: That is some beautiful Big Ten campus, especially in the springtime like that. And I know it's near and dear to your heart now with your family so rooted at Michigan State. And did you get to see Coach or Lupe or talk to them?
1: Oh, Coach was all over that run. There was about 10,000 people, I'd suspect, participating, which was a fantastic turnout. And Coach Izzo was all across the route. He was stopping and greeting people, and we saw him. We walked the distance, and we saw him, I think, three times along the way.
0: Oh, that's sweet and super fun and a real resource for Michigan he is, and for the industry and for sports in general, and an inspiration. And while there was probably a lot of green, I'm sure you were sporting a Blue Cross logo or maybe a Spartan logo. And we take pride in that as well because, you know, in addition to making health care and health insurance more affordable for all of us, there are people who are uninsured who you also take care of.
1: We do, Michael Patrick, and we are working every day to make health insurance as affordable as we can. Unfortunately, the growing cost of health insurance has forced many people to go without it, and that is truly unfortunate. The Small Business Association of Michigan last year polled its members, and a lot of small employers are having trouble continuing to afford health insurance and hire more workers. And as more and more people become uninsured for various reasons, Blue Cross is stepping forward, as we have for the last 20 years, to support our safety net. The safety net here in Michigan, comprised of community clinics all across our state, really provides needed services to people who, for one reason or another, cannot find or afford health insurance. And Blue Cross has supported those clinics every year for 20 years. We're pleased to do it. They provide so many needed services to people who have gaps, people who need preventive care services, need access to medications to manage chronic conditions. They're volunteers, doctors and nurses in our communities. They do great work, and we're happy to support them.
0: And one of the problems, as I understand it, because you've taught us over the years, is that some people who don't have insurance, when they do need medical services, will go to the emergency room, which will accept them and will help them, but is the most expensive way to get any kind of health care services.
1: That's correct. One of the great things about Michigan is our network of nonprofit health systems. And those health systems, those hospitals, are mission-focused on serving the community, and they do open the doors of their emergency rooms to people without insurance to treat them in emergency situations. Unfortunately, those treatments come with a cost. And if people are unable to pay those bills once they come due, then those hospitals absorb those costs, and they pass them along to people who pay for health insurance. Every time Blue Cross negotiates with a health system, we talk to those hospital administrators about their costs of caring for people without insurance, and oftentimes the hospitals are seeking higher prices from commercial health insurance because they lose money, they spend money caring for the uninsured. And so if we can take care of people in a free clinic setting and keep them out of the emergency room, which is really the default setting for anybody who's uninsured to receive health care services, unfortunately, if we can take care of them in the free

0: clinic setting. We can keep them out of the ER, prevent those funds from being expended by the hospitals, and prevent that from hitting the premiums of people who pay for health insurance.
1: Is there, Andy Hetzel, a big percentage of working people who still don't have access to coverage from their employer?
0: Well, unfortunately, the number of uninsured people is growing in America. The number of uninsured has increased by, I believe, 1.3 million people. In 2024, 8 in 10 people who are uninsured are in low-income families. So it's growing, Michael Patrick.
1: The high cost of insurance is the reason people are uninsured. That's what they say anyway, to the tune of 61.7%. It's just not affordable.
0: That's right. And as I mentioned previously, a lot of employers are finding it more and more challenging to offer health insurance to their employees, and especially small businesses. So if small businesses can't cover their workers, those workers probably are going uninsured because they make too much money to qualify for subsidies in the individual market that lower their costs. And so it's a difficult balance. And at Blue Cross, we are committed to keeping Michigan covered, making sure that health insurance is affordable, and then for people without health insurance, providing that safety net support through these networks of free clinics across our state.
1: You negotiate with lower costs. You try to get them from hospitals and lower cost prescription drugs. And these are things that you've been telling us on the program and teaching us about. You're helping your customers and your members and even those who are uninsured because of Blue Cross Blue Shield of Michigan's commitment to Michigan and your health and your family and your safety and lowering the costs. And we appreciate that very much. Well, go green, go white. And in this case, it's go blue as in Blue Cross.
0: Thanks for the time this morning.
1: Andy Hetzel, who was with Coach Tom Izzo and Lupe Izzo and his family in East Lansing, getting his steps in. And by the way, if you go to ahealthiermichigan.org, you can find out about lots of events like the Izzo Run, where you can participate with your family and your friends and maybe even your coworker.
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Here are some things to worry about, because maybe everything's not fine. Well, in the end, it'll all be all right, right? The Vatican has been urging a breakaway Catholic group dedicated to the old Latin Mass to cancel plans to ordain new bishops without consent from Pope Leo. They risk excommunication from the 1.4 billion member church, the Catholic Church. It's the Swiss-based Society of St. Pius. And if they put any bishops in place, it would create a schism, a rupture with the Pope. This is in the modern age. And if they have an ordination ceremony, it would be a grave offense against God and entail the excommunication by the church. See, there are people who still want to have the Latin Mass, and for some reason, Vatican's not keen on that. I don't know all the details, but the Society of St. Pius is an ultra-traditionalist group that denies the key teaching of the Second Vatican Council that was passed back in 1960. And, you know, they like things the old way. And this is a bit of a debate, but it's a fringe debate, you know what I mean? The Mass used to be only said in Latin. And local languages now, of course, and the society said, no, we want the mystery and the formality of the Latin Mass. And they're going to stick to it. We'll see how it all shakes down. Some intrigue there. They say they have 733 priests worldwide and tense relations with the Vatican now for decades. I say in medias that virtus, the truth is in the middle, and that's about all the Latin that I have. Howard Schultz, the Starbucks tycoon, has taken after the mayor of Seattle, Katie Wilson, for driving businesses out of the city and destroying the entrepreneurship there. He went so far as to write an op-ed in the Wall Street Journal saying why Starbucks, of all companies, shifting its corporate base to Tennessee and blaming the mayor for fracturing the business culture there, the socialist nature of it all. Starbucks was like a Pacific Northwest thing, wasn't it? There's an outspoken GOP congresswoman in North Carolina who got a letter from a 10-year-old boy talking about electric cars. And he said, please back electric cars. And you know what he got back? A letter from the congresswoman that some people are describing as disrespectful and hostile because she sent a letter giving him all the reasons why they won't work. It's like, maybe that's good. Maybe he is engaged in the political system, right? To the fact that she took him serious enough to give him a real answer than to just write, thank you for writing. We appreciate your comments. We do appreciate your comments here on this program at MIBigShow.com, and we respond to everything, even if you don't like what you hear. And there are a lot of people who don't like what they hear because they think it's political. For instance, if I tell you that the cage match is on for tickets to the UFC fight at the White House. Now, they couldn't protect the president at the Hilton. They're going to have 4,000 spectators on the South Lawn next month for the UFC fight. And apparently, you can't get tickets. There's huge demand, of course, because it's a unique event. But it's in conjunction with the president's 80th birthday. It'll be on June 14th. Big celebration of the 250th anniversary of America. So there's a limited supply of tickets. And the president even said, I'm going to make a lot of enemies because it's impossible to get everyone tickets. They're technically all free because the UFC is paying for it. But sponsorship packages have ringside seats for $1 million or more. If you want to go to that UFC fight at the

0: Smith Middle School during Ramadan, and the pepperoni had pork in it, and it's not halal certified, and the Muslims there are furious. I checked in with Osama Sablani from the Arab American News, and he said, it's true. Oops. Oops. Eric Daw from West Michigan. He's given us something to worry about. A collision that could bring about the most consequential convergence in human history. A civilizational phase transition, a central danger, not merely advanced machines, but the collision between the exponentially accelerating technologies and slowly evolving human intuition. Are these systems colliding with linear institutions? That's when the discontinuities occur. See, he's smart. I have to look up all these words. Forget the Industrial Revolution. Chaos is coming. Why? The collision of things that you keep reading about and hearing about. Artificial intelligence, quantum computing, robotics, and the proliferation of data centers across the United States and around the world. We are entering the Terminator time. Stephen Colbert's show is terminated at the end of the week. Jimmy Kimmel says he's not even going to run a real show that night to give all the deference to the guy who was on the air for only 10 years and brought down what was once the great David Letterman show. Weird! When it comes to healthcare costs, we often focus on one thing, our insurance premiums. But what if we're only seeing part of the picture? The truth is, our health insurance costs reside downstream, at the end of the cost equation. But to really understand what's driving up costs, we need to look upstream to the healthcare system itself. 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
6: Sports weekend and racing weekend that's upcoming. MPS, of course, we have the F1 drivers returning. They will be in Canada. We have a big NASCAR race, but of course, the Indy 500. And yesterday we had a three-car crash.

0: impacting death, three drivers, including one of them having to go to the hospital. One of them, Pat O'Ward, Alexander Rossi, and Romain Grosjean, who's a former F1 driver. Heck, they feature him at one of your favorite spots at Lowe's Miami Beach. He's been there a few times during that race weekend, and he was involved in a massive crash F1 number of years ago, but apparently he's in the IndyCar circuit now. So Rossi was taken to the hospital for evaluation, and both of those drivers will be racing. Romain Grosjean will be starting in row 8, so the next practice session is carb day on Friday, and it's always festive down there in Indianapolis, as we know. Now to baseball. The Tigers, they could not halt their losing streak. They fell to the Guardians 8-2 in that series opener. Riley Green went 2-for-2 with an RBI. Matt Vierling had a home run. Framber Valdez got the start and the loss. He went 5 innings. The teams will continue their series tonight, weather depending. Of course, taking our swing around Major League Baseball, the Brewers over the Cubs 9-3, and the Padres shut out the Dodgers 1-0. NBA playoffs, if you are still paying attention, the Spurs beat the Thunder in this massive series 122-115. The Spurs lead that series 1-0. Tonight we have the East Finals getting underway. The Cleveland Cavaliers are at the New York Knicks. NHL playoffs last night, we had a Game 7. What could be better than that? And it was the Montreal Canadiens visiting the Buffalo Sabres in Montreal. They escape with the win 3-2, and it appears Nashville will host the Super Bowl in 2030. And that's brought to you by Dean Transportation.
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8: The plan was to resume bombing Iran today. I'm Dave Anthony, Fox News.
9: I put it off for a little while, hopefully maybe forever.
8: And President Trump says he halted that plan to end the ceasefire because several Gulf countries asked him to let talks continue to try to make a deal.
9: And if we can do that where there's no nuclear weapon going into the hands of Iran, I think, and if they're satisfied, we will be probably satisfied also.
8: The president is telling the military to be ready at a moment's notice.
10: But until some sort of peace agreement is signed, Iran remains in control over the Strait of Hormuz, with nearly all commercial ships still effectively blocked from transiting the strait. Crucial supplies of fertilizer are blocked, as well as other critical

0: goods. In some areas of the world, there are now deep shortages of fuel.
1: Fox's Jeff Paul in Dubai. They're voting now in four of the six states holding primaries today. In Kentucky, the most expensive primary race ever pits Thomas Massey, who the president calls the worst Republican congressman in history, against a Trump-backed challenger, Ed Gelrein, who tells Fox
2: he has blocked the president's attempt to unleash our economy, reduce taxes, build the border wall.
1: Massey says outside money is trying to buy a seat that belongs to the people, not the president. They're also starting to vote now in Alabama, and this is unusual.
3: For voters in four of Alabama's seven congressional districts, voting will be open, but results will be immediately canceled due to the U.S. Supreme Court recently ruling Alabama can throw out its current congressional district map in favor of an old one. The districts will have another primary in August.
1: Fox's Evan Brown. Security's beefed up at mosques in the U.S. The day after a shooting at the Islamic Center in San Diego, three people were killed in an attack carried out by teenagers found dead in a car blocks away.
4: The suspects at this point appear to have died from self-inflicted gunshot wounds.
1: San Diego Police Chief Scott Wall, a mother of one of the teens, called the cops to report her son was missing along with weapons in her car, and he was suicidal. America's listening to Fox News.
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8: 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I'm Nick Rudy with your local news. If you've got a worn-out American flag at home, there's now an easy place to drop it off right here in northern Michigan. 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The boxes were designed and welded by East Jordan High School students in the Career Tech Welding Program. From there, local Girl Scouts, the American Legion, and Antrim County Veterans Groups will make sure every flag gets a proper, dignified retirement. Wildfire season is off to a slow start, but don't get too comfortable. All that timber down by last year's ice storm has dried out across northern Michigan, and it's acting like kindling. The DNR has already leased water-dropping aircraft to stay ahead of it. Another concern, smoke. Canadian wildfires sent air quality alerts to Michigan 25 days last year, and forecasters say this summer could bring more of the same. If you have kids, elderly family, or anyone with asthma at home, keep an eye on air quality alerts. And if you're burning debris in your yard, hold off on windy or dry days, as that's how most Michigan wildfires start. The State House of Representatives approved new legislation that could expand dental care access. House Bill 4935 would enter Michigan into the Interstate Dental Compact. It allows qualified dental professionals like dentists and dental hygienists to work across state lines through an expedited licensing process. Most counties in Michigan are currently dealing with dental health shortages, leading to wait times of several weeks to months for appointments. The legislation now moves to the Senate.
9: In sports, the Tigers fell to Cleveland 8-2 in the opening game of the four-game series. Starter Framber Valdez had another rough start, going five innings, giving up five hits, four walks, and four earned runs. Riley Green led the team offensively, going 2-for-2 with a walk and an RBI. Game two is tonight at 6:40. Today, scattered showers and thunderstorms are likely through much of the day. Breezy southwest wind gusting up to 35 miles per hour, a high near 77. Tonight, showers continue likely through the evening before tapering off. Mostly cloudy, a low around 36. Tomorrow, a

0: considerable change, mostly sunny, but much cooler, a high near 48. And Thursday, more sunshine and a warmer rebound to near 59. That's your weather forecast. 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
9: Sometimes it happens, and you need to have somebody you can depend on when you're traveling for the advice and counsel, not only to plan the trip ahead of time, but to do a post-mortem after, and also when you're in transit. For instance, Bolivian security forces clashing with the followers of ex-president Evo Morales, marching into the capital as part of a nationwide protest movement. They have an economic crisis in Bolivia, and so there was a six-day march through the Andes with thousands of supporters. Get this, they were brandishing dynamite sticks and slingshots. And they got to the capital of La Paz. They were met there by riot police. And wouldn't it be interesting to be in the middle of all that unrest and protests? And, you know, they're short on fuel and medical supplies, and the labor unions are involved. It is the intrigue of travel. And Sarah Grohn was just in Bolivia. In fact, just arrived back in the United States to George Bush Airport in Houston. She is the owner and CEO of Bell and Bly Travel Design, part of the Virtuoso Travel Network, which you've become very familiar with on this program. Thank you for being here, and welcome back to the good old U.S. of A.
10: Thank you, Michael. I'm excited to be here.
9: What was Bolivia like in that situation? Did you notice that at all, and why did you go there?
10: Well, I went because it's a beautiful country and it has some amazing spots to see, including the Salar de Uyuni, which is just otherworldly. And I'm sure we'll talk about the psychology of travel. But if you want to go to a place that's awe-inducing, Bolivia is it. But in terms of the unrest you were mentioning, it's really fantastic when you travel with great partners, because there was one day that we kind of had to reroute where we were going. And my friends and I were, you know, in the evening having a cocktail at the hotel bar while the team was sorting it out, and the next day we just kind of changed plans a little bit to avoid some of those blockades and barely missed anything. So what I think you see on the news is it looks like all of La Paz is, you know, in crisis, and we were just in another neighborhood in La Paz doing a food tour. When you're traveling with professionals who know what they're doing, you can still have a lovely time in some of these places.
9: Well, that is one of the keen points, because people think that quote-unquote travel agents have gone away, and really it's travel advisors now. What you do at Bell and Bly is to design travel around the particular person and their experience, and that's part of the Virtuoso hallmark. And also, you get access for them to places like Lake Titicaca or the Andes or whatever might be floating their boat. And when you mention the psychology of travel, happiness, the anticipation of travel, that is what we've been taught at Virtuoso, you know, almost outweighs the memory of travel when somebody is going somewhere that they're very excited about. And you seem to be finding, as I understand it, at Bell and Bly Travel Design, people are looking for a different sort of satisfaction these days. Is that true?
10: Yeah, and I think the anticipation of travel, all that research that's been done on why it's, you know, more in our memories than the travel itself and the post-travel, it's because we're paying more attention before we travel. We're packing, we're thinking about it, all of that. And we've developed some tactics that help us do those same things. It's based in positive psychology or happiness science research on something called savoring. And if you're savoring and paying attention while you're traveling, and again, after you're traveling, you can still have as much happiness or more from the trip and from the memories as you did from the anticipation.
9: Is that one of the things you do at Bell and Bly? You allow people to relax and savor

0: what they're experiencing instead of worrying about the details?
1: Yeah, and of course we're planning these amazing luxury trips with all of the bells and whistles, the hotels, and the really cool private experiences and things that you can't find online. But what we're doing for our clients, because of my specialty at the intersection of these two domains, is actually giving folks kind of exercises, so things to think about while they're on the plane, while they're there, or games to play with their kids, perhaps, while they're traveling. Because from my own research, travel is one of the best ways to help improve or develop relationships. Especially family relationships, and so we want to make sure we're taking advantage of this really special time and giving folks extra little things to do, like go through these couple topics at dinner this night, or while you're on game drive on your safari, this one day, let's leave your phones back at the lodge, we'll have a photographer for you, and then you guys play the noticing game, right, with the kids, and you notice the small animals, or the butterflies, or the flowers, instead of just the lions, you know.
0: Sarah Groen is a podcaster herself, too. Bell and Bly Travel Design is where you can find her. But if you go to Insta, Sarah Goes Global, Sarah Goes Global. And what you'll find there is you in what look like, since you mentioned luxury travel, glamorous destinations. You're an influencer, in a sense, aren't you, as well, then?
1: Well, I guess. I don't think of myself as one. But, yeah, I mean, I've been to Bolivia, which I just got back from yesterday, was my 110th country. And so I like to post the places I've been to inspire people to travel. And then through the podcast as well, which has been really fun, that's Luxury Travel Insider. We have almost 300 episodes now, so I've talked to kind of the top people in luxury travel all around the world. And I just find that I'm here to inspire people to travel. That's my job in this life.
0: Well, you say that luxury travel now is shifting. You know, we think of thread counts, for instance, and caviar and whatnot. You say it's more about transformation. What do you mean by that?
1: I mean, like, if you think about it, most people engaging in luxury travel have those thread counts at their homes already, right? So they need that. They want that comfort while they're traveling, and that's what we're going to provide them. The other thing that luxury travel does for people is when you don't have to worry about your transfer or, you know, arriving in the airport and having to wait, and you pay for that VIP arrival service, and you don't have to worry about some of the logistics or spending 3 hours choosing the restaurant, you're able to focus on the things that really matter. And that's what I think luxury travel is about. And the things that really matter are, right, the smile on your child's face when they see the Colosseum and get to understand that they're going to do a gladiator training for the first time, you know, or, you know, just the awe on your family's face when you're on your first safari and seeing animals in the wild. So it is really more about this, this time, this relationship building, this experience of the positive emotion of awe and some of the other things that travel gives you in spades that are harder to come by when you're at home.
0: When we get back with Sarah Groen, and I know you're probably already following her on Insta, it's Sarah Goes Global and Bell and Bly Travel Design. I'm going to ask her a couple of questions after this short commercial break, and one will be, what is her impression of Michigan, if I say pure Michigan? And secondly, she's going to give you the one thing you can do on any trip this summer, and it starts even on the flight, that research shows will increase your happiness for up to 6 months. And guess what? Doesn't cost a penny. The intrigue of travel. Just returning from Bolivia and Colombia and on our way to Arizona through Houston at the moment and on radio stations across the state of Michigan and worldwide at mibigshow.com. Sarah Groen is with us. Buckle up and stay right there. We'll be back in a flash. It's Michael Patrick Shields through the AT&T microphones, and we will be live from the Virtuoso Travel Week Conference in Las Vegas once again in August.
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5: I'm Nicole Peslip with Ag Headline News. I'm Brown Field. Corn and soybean futures are higher to start the week after the White House said China agreed to purchase at least $17 billion annually in U.S. ag products over the next 3 years.
6: No beans approaching $12 again. That's a really great sign for producers. We're back to the $7 wheat, $5 corn, and $12 bean level in some of these markets, and that's a good thing.
5: Corn and soybean planting is moving quickly this spring, running well ahead of the national average. A farmer in central Michigan says he finished planting on Friday. Dave Williams of LC tells Brownfield.
7: We wanted to start planting soybeans the last week in April, but that didn't happen. It was just too wet for us, and then it would almost get to the point where we could do something, and then it would rain again.
5: I'm Nicole Heslip with Brownfield.

0: Travel is a miracle. You can be in a chair in the sky and completely change your culture in a matter of hours sometimes. 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Sarah Grohn has many, many trails. She's the owner and CEO of Bell & Bly Travel Design. Her tales are from around the world, and she wants to introduce you to them as well. And she's on our radio stage right now for a couple of minutes, making her way across America, just back from Colombia and Bolivia, and you can follow her on Insta at Sarah Goes Global, and you can engage with her company, part of the Virtuoso Network, at Bell and Bly Travel Design. I mentioned to you a phrase that's now 20 years old, and it was celebrated in the Midwest when they came up with Tim Allen and the commercials for Pure Michigan. I don't know if you have any Michigan experience or you ever send clients here. What is your impression one way or another of Michigan?
1: Okay, y'all. Well, I'm embarrassed to say that even though I've been to 110 countries, I have not been to Michigan yet. But my impression of it is that it's beautiful. I have a few friends from there. They're always talking about especially the Upper Peninsula, and I love the outdoors and hiking and climbing and lakes and all of that. So it's definitely on the list. That my impression is just that it's beautiful and people are friendly and it's a great place to visit.
0: Mackinac Island is technically in the Upper Peninsula, so we will roll out the red carpet for you when you come to Pure Michigan eventually. When you're not in Bolivia or the Andes.

0: These are Burano or Murano or all of the other places that you go. You have an interesting concept, and everybody is holding their breath now because everybody wants to be happier. You say there's one thing you can do on any trip, and it starts on the flight, that research shows will increase your happiness for 6 months, and it doesn't cost anything, and it takes 5 minutes. How can that be?
1: Yes, it's true. So there's an entire field of positive psychology I studied under the founder of the field at University of Pennsylvania. And there's a famous, what they call them interventions, positive interventions. There's a famous one called the three good things. So a lot of people know, like, oh, before I go to bed, I should think about the things I'm grateful for. Well, this one's even more powerful. So before you go to bed, or you can start it on your flight, right? So on your first flight, on your way to your trip, think about three good things that happened that day and why. And if you can, actually write them down. So that takes even less than 5 minutes. And the research shows that if you do that exercise every evening for either 7 or 14 days, which is typically the length of a trip, right, your happiness is improved for 6 months after doing that experience, even if you don't continue it after the 7 to 14 days. And the reason is because we're just so primed as humans to be looking for things that are maybe going wrong or maybe suboptimal, things that we could improve, right? And we're training our brain with this exercise to look for the good things as well. And then it becomes kind of a habit and you start doing it as you go through life.
0: So sometimes you fall into that Egyptian thread count sheet and say, God, what a day. But what you're saying is maybe you should say, God, what a day, and write down the positive things. Do you think it's the physical writing it down that helps?
1: Was done in the research, and so I do think it helps. It's fine if you don't do it as well, but I do think it helps because it also gives you sort of a different mindset. Other studies have shown when you're writing things, you go into more of a state of flow and things like that. So It is nice to write it down in a little bit of a journal. But if you can't do that, there's a great app, like a Three Good Things app or a gratitude app, those kinds of things that you can get so that you can record them on your phone and maybe drop in a few pictures. Those things work as well. It's really more the act of focusing your brain on thinking about good things that have happened during the day.
0: I know, Sarah Grohn, there are a lot of people who want their Instagram picture. They go to places specifically for that. Do you also have customers at Bell & Bye Travel who say, I want a digital detox?
1: Yes, and I wish more people would say that, because the problem with those Instagram photos is you show up to that place and guess what? Every other person there is also there for their Instagram photos. So it doesn't actually look like what the photos look like. And then there's a sense of disappointment as well. The digital detox is so powerful. I think other research shows that just 2 weeks off your phone or off social media can almost rewire your brain, right? Because that's how much it's changing our brains. And when you're traveling, you really want to get this sense of awe. It's an amazing positive emotion that has all kinds of benefits for us. And that's just experiencing a wide open landscape or touching a standing stone in Scotland, like an ancient standing stone, right? And feeling kind of the buzz. And you can't experience that feeling of awe if you're stuck on your phone. So yes, and many more people should be asking for that and should be experiencing travel in that way.
0: Sarah Goes Global at Insta, Bell & Bye Travel Design. In the last minute that we have, and thank you for the valuable time, we will see you at Virtuoso in August in Las Vegas. Your first trip and your worst trip.
1: Oh, boy. Well, my first trip, which really like set off the travel bug for me, that's going to be the easy one, is I spent a summer in Germany when I was 15 with family, like extended family from there. And that's why I actually focused my research on the benefits of family travel on adolescence, because I thought it made a huge difference in my life. And it turns out through my research, it's a great time for people to take their kids traveling when they're kind of between 12 and 19. So first trip was that, Germany. Worst trip, oh, you're going to stump me, because when you are focused on the three good things, you like something about everything, right?
0: That's fantastic. Yeah. You know, you fall in love with everywhere a little bit, don't you?
1: Yeah, for sure. I would say I don't do a ton of beach trips, but when I do beach trips, I'm obsessed with super clear turquoise water. So beaches like on the Pacific coast, like of Mexico, for example, or even some of the beaches in the Caribbean that don't have that kind of shallow turquoise water, those maybe are a little more disappointing for me, if I have to say.
0: It can be a dream and take

0: your teenagers traveling, because look what happened. Sarah Grohn went to Germany, probably all around Europe that summer, and now she's got the world in her palm at Bell and Bly Travel Design. And Insta, Sarah Goes Global. Adios, gracias.
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0: Nolan Finley is the editorial editor of the Detroit News, co-author, too, of The Civility Book, A Guide to Building Bridges Across the Political Divide.
4: There are key Democratic constituencies who are defecting to Mike Duggan, including a lot of the big money donors and the groups who are sort of fundamental to Democratic success in this state.
0: Speaking of civility, Andrew Abood had Shaquila Myers on his podcast. You can find it wherever you get your podcast. It's called The A-List Hour with Andrew Abood, and they discussed that exact topic, the idea of civility, getting what you want, government, leverage, etc. It sounded like this.
5: I miss the days, not that it was ever perfect, because it wasn't, but people were able to say, okay, we both want to fix, pick an issue, right? Both want to make progress on education. Here's what I want. Here's what you want. Let's find compromise. And one of the things that made me ready to leave politics was this idea that, well, I need 100% of what I want. Everybody can't get 100% of what they want.
6: Nobody supports school shootings.
5: Nobody. Right? So why can't
6: everybody
5: we talk about it?
6: Everybody wants safe schools.
5: Nobody wants hungry kids.
6: No, right.
5: When we did the budget and we did free lunch and breakfast, there were people in the minority party who for hours talked about how terrible of an idea, pro-life people, to feed children. And I was like, oh, I had no idea that feeding children was such a controversial issue, right? Like maybe we can argue about like how to end school shootings. We can't argue about that, right? Because some people think we need more guns, others think we need less. But feeding kids is not controversial. But yet the idea of wiping away school debt so that all the kids can eat together was really controversial, and it shouldn't be.
0: Andrew Abood, the A-List Hour, wherever you get your podcasts. It's Michael Patrick Shields with you through the AT&T microphones. Thank you to Enbridge Energy for their participation in this program and their participation in our broadcast from the Detroit Regional Chamber Policy Conference on Mackinac Island. Enbridge operates the Line 5 pipelines on the bottom of the Straits of Mackinac. They have been there as long as the Mackinac Bridge. They were built by the same company. Enbridge will spend $500 million to build the Great Lakes Tunnel and encase those pipelines 200 feet below in the bedrock. And Ryan Duffy brings us up to date on that magnificent infrastructure project for Michigan. 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
2: 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I'm Nick Rudy with your local news. Cadillac City Council members have approved a new $27 million budget for the fiscal year beginning July 1st, with major spending planned for public safety, roads, and utility infrastructure. The budget includes more than $7.5 million for infrastructure projects and 3-4% cost of living raises for city employees. Residents and businesses will also see higher water and sewer rates starting July 1st. Water rates will increase by 4.5% and sewer rates by 8%, adding about $40 a year to

0: the average residential bill. City officials say the increases are needed to help pay for wastewater treatment plant upgrades and other aging infrastructure projects. The Traverse City City Commission approved a $126 million budget for the upcoming fiscal year last night. City officials said about $42 million of the spending plan supports the city's new community-driven strategic action plan. Commissioners also approved a tax exemption for a 20-unit workforce housing project on East 8th Street, requested city representation on the Northwest Regional Airport Authority Board, and approved a new paramedic training partnership with West Shore Community College. Tommy's Express Car Wash has withdrawn plans for a new Traverse City location at Garfield Avenue and East Front Street. The move comes as the city considers stricter zoning rules for car washes, drive-throughs, and other auto-oriented businesses that would require additional public review and approvals. City leaders say the changes are aimed at giving more oversight to projects that impact traffic and nearby neighborhoods. In sports, the Tigers fell to Cleveland 8-2 in the opening game of the four-game series. Starter Framber Valdez had another rough start, going five innings, giving up five hits, four walks, and four earned runs. Riley Green led the team offensively, going 2-for-2 with a walk and an RBI. Game two is tonight at 6:40. Today, scattered showers and thunderstorms are likely through much of the day. Breezy southwest wind gusting up to 35 miles per hour, a high near 77. Tonight, showers continue likely through the evening before tapering off, mostly cloudy, a low around 36. Tomorrow, a considerable change, mostly sunny, but much cooler, a high near 48. And Thursday, more sunshine and a warmer rebound to near 59. That's your weather forecast. 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

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It's Michael Patrick Shields on stations across the state of Michigan, WTKG in Grand Rapids, specifically here, WKZO in Kalamazoo, WSJM, St. Joe, Benton Harbor, WMKT throughout all of northern Michigan, AM and FM, WATT Cadillac, Muskegon, it's WKBZ, Big Rapids, Reed City, it's WBRN, streaming audio and podcasting also available at mibigshow.com, so you can hear it all over again. You find something that is thought-provoking or entertaining, you want to share it, you want to hear it again. Hey, geez, if you go through Apple Podcasts, they even give you a transcript if you want to read it instead of having to listen to my voice. I'm not saying, I'm just saying. It's just an option for you. It's MPS through the AT&T microphones, and very pleased to be with you. There has been a great deal of discussion about $5,000 coffee makers and MEDC grants that have gone sideways. People are making political hay with it. Here's an example of something positive, though. The New Community Transformation Fund is a venture capital organization established in 2020 to provide support to underserved entrepreneurs and business owners of color throughout Michigan. In fact, it was a $10 million commitment from MEDC's Michigan Strategic Fund that allowed the organization to extend its growth and invest in new opportunities. And they are now sharing those stories with Phil Tower, the great broadcaster from West Michigan, on a new podcast called Capital for Change, Capital with an A, sharing information about the funding and encouraging business activity for entrepreneurs who may be historic.

0: historically haven't had access to capital. Thank you for being here. And the co-founder and executive chair of the New Community Transformation Fund is Birgit Close. Nice to have you on the program.
1: Good morning, and thank you for having us.
0: Thank you. You're on radio live right now. And then, of course, this will be podcasted afterward for anyone who missed it, because Scott Welch is here, too, the co-founder and managing partner of the New Community Transformation Fund. Nice to have you with us, too.
2: Nice to be here. Thanks again.
0: I understand that you quickly attracted the prestigious list of private, public, philanthropic stakeholders who wanted to boost Michigan development. And can you give us an example? Are there some success stories already from the founding of the New Community Transformation Fund in 2020?
1: You want to start?
2: Birgit, I was going to have you bring up the with the opening of the amphitheater and Andrea Wallace. Talk about that story.
1: So first of all, thanks for having us. And the fund number one, so we started fund one in 2020, as you mentioned, and we raised $11.85 million for fund one. And one of those investments that we made is in a company owned by an African-American woman called Opener. The entrepreneur is Dre Wallace. We made the investment a couple of years ago, and she owns a company that matches new talent in the music world with smaller venues. However, we retained, when I say we, Grand Action and Grand Rapids retained Dre and her company Opener to help us open the amphitheater here, the new Akershore Amphitheater. And she curated the opening for the public on Saturday with eight bands, lots of other entertainment. And so she's growing. Like I said, we made 11 investments, several of them in West Michigan, three of them in Southeast Michigan. And Opener is one of those companies that is doing very well.
0: Birgit, Opener, did you attend or were you able to get to the opening of the Akershore Amphitheater?
1: Most definitely. I had the privilege of being the co-chair of the building committee for the amphitheater, and I also serve on the Grand Action board. So yes, we were there Friday night for Lionel Richie, and then Dre Wallace curated Saturday for the public, free for the public. They could take tours, and we had eight bands that Dre found in the region from the region that played all day from 11 in the morning till 10 o'clock at night.
0: Wow, what a community outreach. And what kind of feedback are you getting?
1: Fabulous feedback. Yes, fabulous feedback. It was a sold-out show on Friday night, and like I said, 10,000 people plus are coming through all day Saturday. So it's been great.
0: Yeah, you know, it's new, and people figure out where the bathrooms are and where they're going to park and all that sort of thing, and then we're full steam ahead on that one. That's an interesting one.
1: Yep.
0: Scott Welch, you've decided, in fact, today is your debut day, May 19th. You're going to drop three episodes at once. You want to give us a little tour of what will be in those episodes?
2: Well, I can tell you, again, thanks again for allowing us to be on the show. With our dear friend and amazing producer, Phil Tower, we curated, I think it was six episodes, and we're dropping the first three today. And what you'll find, even just through all six, is you'll find speaking to, first of all, the origin story of the fund itself and how Birgit and I really began to say, you know, this is something that's needed, because when all segments of the community are healthy, it just makes for a healthier community. And so you'll hear the origin story. You're going to hear from Abed Ali, who is our managing director of the fund, has been doing a fantastic job in finding us amazing founders. You're going to hear from Steve Jandanoa, who is the chair of our investment committee as well. And you're also going to hear from some of our portfolio leaders, such as Andrea Wallace. And so it really takes you really through the entire story. And I think it's a story that is not just applicable locally, but I think it's also a national opportunity for folks to see how we've done it, that it has been successful. And while we had the first fund was focused on West Michigan, fund two, as you indicated in your opener, is a statewide fund. And so we continue to grow and get traction. As of today, we have 11 portfolio companies. And so you'll hear about that on the podcast, which three of those dropped today.

0: So you can engage and learn more about it before you engage. Maybe you have an idea. Maybe you think you might be able to participate. And there will be examples on the podcast of the return on investment, and that will be very inspiring. You can get the podcasts anywhere you get your podcasts, right? We just look for Capital for Change. Is that the way we should search?
1: Yeah, as you said, with an A.
0: How do you like being put to the questions there by Phil Tower?
2: Oh, that was great.
1: Well,
2: he's an old friend. Many times. Yeah, Phil is wonderful.
1: Yeah, we go way back. So it was. I knew it was going to be done well because he found interest in it, and we had a great journey with him.
0: Maybe one day this podcast will hit the stage at the Acrisure Amphitheater in downtown Grand Rapids. It's on the Theater of the Mind stage right now, available today. 3 episodes, Capital for Change, with Bridget Close and Scott Welch and Phil Tower in West Michigan and across the state of Michigan and worldwide, too. It's Michael Patrick Shields. Congratulations. Have you ever wondered why health insurance costs seem to keep going up? I was doing some research online and I stumbled upon some surprising information on Blue Cross Blue Shield of Michigan's website, miBlueDaily.com/affordability. I was surprised to learn that the cost Blue Cross pays for prescription drugs rose by a staggering 15% last year. 15%! That's 5 times higher than inflation. It's no wonder healthcare costs are a concern for so many of us. And that's why Blue Cross Blue Shield of Michigan is working hard to help all of us better understand the factors driving up healthcare costs and sharing what they are doing as a business to address it. 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You'll be glad you did. It's eye-opening information that can help everyone better understand the complexities of the healthcare system and its impact on your health insurance costs.
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0: I know Tony Cuthbert and the orchestra just loves playing this ditty right here for you. This is Babs, Barbara Streisand with Michael Patrick Shields.
1: It's a lonelier place.
0: It'll be a little bit lonelier at the Cannes Film Festival closing ceremony because Barbara Streisand is unable to go to the south of France to accept her honorary Palme d'Or. It's a knee injury that's going to

0: keep her from going. She said she's deeply honored and she'd been looking forward to it, but the doctor said don't go. And is the 79th edition of the famed Cannes Film Festival. Barbara Streisand is the third recipient of an honorary award this year. Peter Jackson from Lord of the Rings got one, and so did John Travolta. Record number of Americans are falling out of love with the United States. They're leaving. The country saw a net negative of migration between 10,000 and 295,000 people in 2025. I don't know what that means exactly. That seems like fuzzy math there. But it's the first time in 50 years that more people moved out of the country than moved in. Oh, I get it. Okay. Well, where are they going? Why are they going? They're paying people, too. Figure out how to relocate them out of the country. And I say, adios! Blue Cross has Michigan covered head to toe, inside and out, ready to help with health and wellness resources for the body and mind. And you can learn more at bcbsm.com. We may be oceans away. Arrivederci! Think back to Ronald Reagan, and you say, wow, that was 1980. That was a long time ago. Some people listening weren't even born yet. Well, President Ronald Reagan at the time was talking about some of the same issues we're still speaking about now. Since we're talking about people leaving the country and people coming, Ronald Reagan had a message for anybody who thought they might want to come to America. He was Republican, mind you, and yet it was a welcoming message of admiration.
1: You can go to live in France, but you cannot become a Frenchman. You can go to live in Germany or Turkey or Japan, but you cannot become a German, a Turk, or Japanese. But anyone from any corner of the earth can come to live in America and become an American.
0: That's if you want to be an American living in America. If you want to come to America and be whatever else you might be, but live here and enjoy the resources and enjoy the freedom, but resist being an American, joining the big club of all different sorts of people who come here into our melting pot and contribute to our country, well, that's a little different. You see? Surely you do. Oh, Reagan was also talking about Democrats at the time, and it wasn't so bitter. It was interesting because he and Tip O'Neill, who was the Speaker of the House, they could have political differences, as they did, and then they were good buddies at the end of the day. But here's Reagan. He was a Republican who was once a Democrat on Democrats.
2: You ever notice how every time a Republican takes office, the Democrats start acting like it's the end of the world? I mean, the minute we cut taxes or trim the budget, they start screaming that the sky is falling. Now, don't get me wrong. I admire their consistency. If the stock market surges, they say it's just helping the rich. And if it crashes, they say, yep, that's what happens under Republican leadership. And don't even get me started on foreign policy. A Republican president could be shaking hands with world leaders and signing peace deals, and they'd say, it must be appeasement. But the minute there's tension overseas, they rush to the nearest camera like it's Black Friday, saying, see, we told you the world would catch fire if he was in charge. Now, I've always said, it's fine to disagree on policy. That's democracy. But if your best shot at winning is hoping the American people lose, well, maybe you're in the wrong country.
0: Yeah, and maybe you should leave then. Because there are people who feel that way. They hate Donald Trump so much, they hope he fails. I'm not going to root against the American president, no matter who it is. I'm going to tell you that right now. That's just how it is. And it was in Reagan's time. Blue Cross has Michigan covered head to toe, inside and out, ready to help with health and wellness resources for the body and mind. And you can learn more at bcbsm.com. It's Michael Patrick Shields with you. True confession, I do not like to speak on the phone. And as a famous priest once told me, in fact, it was Father Mike Murray, who is the brother of the former Meyer CEO, Mark Murray. He said to me, I don't like to go into dark rooms when I don't know where the furniture is. That's how I feel about answering the phone, especially if someone leaves a message and they don't say what it's about. Hey, call me back. Oh, boy. Can you give me some idea what it's about?

out so we can at least kind of get the thing started a little bit, or maybe I can take care of it. And, you know, and there's a little part of me that has trouble with the small talk of it all, and plus I don't like saying goodbye. And my brother gets mad when I speak to him because I just hang up the phone. He's like, he doesn't even say goodbye. He's like Batman. He just hangs up. Well, I was always feeling guilty about this until I heard recently what Mark Cuban, the former NBA basketball

0: And if it was via phone, and if we do it by phone, I'm going to forget half the stuff that we talked about because I've got so much going on. If we do it via email, I can search for it always.
1: 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And he's got news coming out of Washington that impacts you.
2: Everybody, David Hall here. Just a quick update. Fed has confirmed Kevin Warsh as the new Fed chairman. 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And I think it'll be a welcome new change with the new Fed chairman, and excited to see what happens. As we know, the market has been extremely volatile, and we'll keep everybody posted on what's happening with the new Fed chairman, but I think this will be a breath of fresh air, and it's going to be good news for the market. More to come.
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1: I violated your betting rule yesterday.
13: What happened now?
1: Your philosophy is always that you don't bet on a baseball team that's going from city to city on a road trip. Am I correct?
13: Usually that is 100% correct. That's the thing I would follow for sure.
1: So I kind of figured Anaheim to San Diego is not really much of a chore in terms of travel. So I thought, well, Los Doyers are going in to play the Padres. And, you know, because they're pretty well balanced competitive teams, that the money line wasn't so bad.
13: Mm-hmm.
1: So I plunked down an investment wager, if you would, and the game ended 1-0.
13: You know what, though? It was a collective effort from all the teams that we follow on this show, because the final score would be 18-5. Everybody suffered a loss, and you mentioned the Dodgers to the Padres. How about the Brewers? And the I-94 rivalry against the Cubs, 9-3, the Brew Crew on top in that one. The Tigers, they're at home. They bring in the Cleveland Guardians, the first-place team in the American League Central. Tigers had a tough weekend. You think they would want to you know, show up on Monday, put a good effort out for their fans, and show that they still have it. Nah, let's not bother with that. 8-2 they lost, and they had Framber Valdez on the mound. He wasn't that great. He allowed 4 runs over 5 innings. So those two teams will continue their series tonight. And

0: hopefully we can get three dubs tomorrow as opposed to the three L's that we saw all together. We did have the start of the Western Conference Finals last night. Many of the so-called NBA experts say they should just hand out the championship trophy after this series. Well, we did see the San Antonio Spurs beat the Oklahoma City Thunder 122-115. Therefore, the Spurs lead that series 1-0. If you're still following the NBA, of course, we do have the Cleveland Cavaliers at the New York Knicks tonight. That is game one of the East Finals. If you're going to follow a sport right now, none better than the NHL. NHL playoffs are as good as it gets. And we had a game seven last night, Montreal versus Buffalo. And this game took place in Buffalo. They had really cool, they have like a, they call it a beer saber that you can buy at the Sabres games. It's basically a plastic sword that they fill up with beer. Apparently they brought in 10,000 of these for sale last night. It wasn't enough. The Habs winners 3-2 over the Sabres. And it also appears that Nashville will be the host of Super Bowl in 2030. That's brought to you by Dean Transportation.
1: 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And plus they have a glass roof. So nice. They're protected from the elements, but they get natural light. 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
7: They're voting in 6 states today. I'm Dave Anthony, Fox News, and the race getting the most attention is the most expensive primary campaign ever, as President Trump urges voters in Kentucky to oust Congressman Thomas Massie, even calling into a campaign rally last night.
8: I say he's the worst Republican congressman in the history of the country. I think he's just horrible. He's been a horrible, horrible person.
7: The president, who succeeded getting Louisiana voters to defeat GOP Senator Bill Cassidy Saturday, is backing Massie's GOP challenger, Ed Galrine. Massie has voted against some Trump-backed legislation. He says millions in outside money trying to buy a seat that belongs to the people. There are also races for Congress, Senate, and governor in 5 other states, Alabama, Georgia, Idaho, Oregon, and Pennsylvania. Back to the president, he put on hold his plan to resume bombing Iran today, saying several Gulf countries urged him to, still hoping a nuclear deal can be negotiated.
9: And there seems to be a very good chance that they can work something out. If we can do that without bombing the hell out of them, I'd be very happy.
7: He's also telling U.S. military to be on standby at a moment's notice. The African Ebola outbreak getting worse, with more than 500 cases now in the Congo and Uganda, at least 130 deaths.
10: I'm deeply concerned about the scale and speed of the epidemic.
11: Tedros Adhanom Ghebreyesus is the head of the World Health Organization.
10: This epidemic is caused by a species of Ebola virus for which

0: there are no vaccines or therapeutics.
1: One American doctor is among those infected. The State Department is sending $13 million to combat the outbreak, telling Americans don't travel to the hotspot region.
2: Fox's Jonathan Savage. Investigators in California looking for answers into why two teenagers went on the attack at the Islamic Center of San Diego, shooting and killing three people.
3: No one in our city should live in fear because of their identity, their faith, or their place of learning.
2: Mayor Todd Gloria, the teens were found dead in a car blocks away. 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
7: 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I'm Nick Rudy with your local news. The Michigan Association of Fire Chiefs has named Leland Township Fire and Rescue Chief Dan Besson as Michigan's Fire Chief of the Year. Besson joined the Leland Township Fire and Rescue in 2017 after serving in several public safety roles across southeast Michigan. The department says under his leadership, emergency response, training, and community outreach programs have continued to grow. The VFW Post 7731 in Leelanau County is launching a $1 million campaign to renovate its historic hall and improve accessibility. Planned upgrades include an elevator, wheelchair lift, ADA-compliant bathrooms, new wiring, and air conditioning. Members say the project was inspired by elderly and disabled veterans struggling to access the 80-year-old building. The Post has already raised more than half of its fundraising goal. Starting today, the Hartman Road and US 31 intersection gets a temporary traffic light. Crews are installing it to handle the surge in traffic since the Beitner Bridge went out. In the meantime, the Grand Traverse County Road Commission wants you on the official detour, Cass Road to South Airport Road. The U.S. Postal Service is marking Mailbox Improvement Week by urging homeowners to inspect and maintain their mailboxes. USPS says checking for loose hinges, rust, peeling paint, unstable posts, and visible house numbers can help carriers deliver mail more efficiently. The agency also reminds residents to collect mail promptly to help prevent theft. Vandalism can be reported to the U.S. Postal Inspection Service. In sports, the Tigers fell to Cleveland 8-2 in the opening game of the four-game series. Starter Framber Valdez had another rough start, going five innings, giving up five hits, four walks, and four earned runs. Riley Green led the team offensively, going 2-for-2 with a walk and an RBI. Game two is tonight at 6:40. Today, scattered showers and thunderstorms are likely through much of the day. Breezy southwest wind gusting up to 35 miles per hour, a high near 77. Tonight, showers continue likely through the evening before tapering off, mostly cloudy, a low around 36. Tomorrow, a considerable change, mostly sunny, but much cooler, a high near 48. And Thursday, more sunshine and a warmer rebound to near 59. That's your weather forecast. 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

0: Michigan, and it's acting like kindling. The DNR has already leased water-dropping aircraft to stay ahead of it. Another concern, smoke. Canadian wildfires sent air quality alerts to Michigan 25 days last year, and forecasters say this summer could bring more of the same. If you have kids, elderly family, or anyone with asthma at home, keep an eye on air quality alerts. And if you're burning debris in your yard, hold off on windy or dry days, as that's how most Michigan wildfires start. The State House of Representatives approved new legislation that could expand dental care access. House Bill 4935 would enter Michigan into the Interstate Dental Compact. It allows qualified dental professionals like dentists and dental hygienists to work across state lines through an expedited licensing process. Most counties in Michigan are currently dealing with dental health shortages, leading to wait times of several weeks to months for appointments. The legislation now moves to the Senate. In sports, the Tigers fell to Cleveland 8-2 in the opening game of the four-game series. Starter Framber Valdez had another rough start, going five innings, giving up five hits, four walks, and four earned runs. Riley Green led the team offensively, going 2-for-2 with a walk and an RBI. Game two is tonight at 6:40. Today, scattered showers and thunderstorms are likely through much of the day. Breezy southwest wind gusting up to 35 miles per hour, a high near 77. Tonight, showers continue likely through the evening before tapering off, mostly cloudy, a low around 36. Tomorrow, a considerable change, mostly sunny, but much cooler, a high near 48. And Thursday, more sunshine and a warmer rebound to near 59. That's your weather forecast. 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
1: News. I'm Therese Crowley. President Trump notifies Iran the previously scheduled Tuesday attack is off at the request of the Gulf Arab neighbors.
2: I put it off for a little while, hopefully maybe forever.
1: With serious negotiations now taking place, but his bottom line remains no nuclear options for Iran. Two teens behind the shooting at the largest mosque in San Diego.
3: Five people are dead, including the two gunmen at the Islamic Center of San Diego in Claremont. Among the victims was a security guard at the center. According to law enforcement, the two teen suspects died from self-inflicted gun wounds.
1: Fox's Alex Hogan says one teen's mom had reported him missing with her guns. Texas billionaire Mark Cuban joins the rollout for Trump RX. No fan of Trump, but the Texan says Republicans want cheaper drugs and Democrats want cheaper drugs. The coupon platform has added 600 affordable generics. 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

0: 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On Thursday, May 21st, the city of Boynt City will be hosting a community discussion regarding short-term rentals in the community. The discussion will be held at St. Matthew's Church on Boynt Avenue at 6 o'clock, and the city invites you and encourages the public to join the conversation on Thursday, May 21st at 6 o'clock at St. Matthew's Church. 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And on Saturday, May 23rd, just across Little Traverse Bay, the Harbor Springs Farmers Market is back in full swing every Saturday through the summer from 9 a.m. to 1. If you have an event people should know about, call our office at 231-347-8713. 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
2: Please be aware, our area waters have tested positive for invasive species. 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
1: The Michigan DNR's top deer guy is Brent Rudolph. He's taken a lot of input along with the Michigan Natural Resources Commission, which just set up new deer hunting rules limiting hunters in the lower peninsula to one buck with a combo or the single harvest license.
3: An antler deer has to have at least 3 antler points on a side, and they could choose to use that for an antlerless deer. And then the combination license, which includes 2 tags, only one of them will be able to be used on an antlered deer. And that could be an antlered deer of any size. There'll be no point restriction specific to that tag. The other one would have to be for an antlerless deer.
1: There's probably no change in deer hunting regulations that prompted more discussion involving hunters and game biologists in a long time than this one has. Whole idea, reduce the many pockets of overpopulation of deer. And like many game regulations, only time will tell. And we'll have more on this later. We've linked to the new regs for you at alloutdoorsupdate.com. I'm Jim Mishler.
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0: It's Pat and Jeffy for Glenn this week. Apparently, Bill Belichick's girlfriend's family has some questions for her.
1: Oh.
0: Yeah. She's 25.
1: Yeah, no, I know.
0: And he's 74.
1: Yeah.
0: So, Jordan
1: Can't
0: Hudson.
1: Can't put an age on love.
0: No, that's, thank you. Thank you for that.
1: Okay.
0: Yeah. A lot of Jordan's extended family has never met Bill, apparently. In fact, she doesn't have a relationship with many of them and hasn't talked to some of them in years.
1: Oh, well.
0: I imagine that bringing your boyfriend, who is older than your grandfather, I imagine bringing that guy home is just a tad awkward.
1: First of all, it's Bill Belichick.
0: Maybe?
1: Okay.
0: Yeah.
1: Legend.
0: Right.
1: Stop it. But, never bringing Bill to the...
0: But again, 74. She's 25.
1: You keep saying that like that's a bad thing.
0: No, it's great.
1: Okay.
0: It's great. And if I was dating my grandmother, I'd be super proud, too. That'd be great. Oh, man. What a world.
1: And no doubt about that.
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3: We've all done it. We tried to save a buck or two buying a knockoff that ends up being more costly to fix or replace. Hopefully we've learned

0: new from Blumhouse, was number three, 16 million. Mortal Kombat, second week drops down to, drops all the way down to two, three, fourth. Oof.
1: Yeah, that didn't do that well.
0: Sheep Detectives, which I'm sure is hilarious.
1: Sounds great. I'd have no idea what it is.
0: Mario Galaxy movie is still hanging in there. They've been on week seven for them. They're almost at a billion. That's huge. Project Hail Mary hanging in there. Top Gun anniversary. They re-released a double billing of that. So, I mean, this weekend you have...
1: Is this the Mandalorian and Grogu thing?
0: Yeah, this weekend. So
1: it'll be interesting to see how that does.
0: Yeah, I mean, I'm sure it's probably going to be Michael, but...
1: We'll see.
0: Yeah, I know.
1: We'll see. 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
6: 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I'm Nick Rudy with your local news. New bills in the Michigan House would change the state's auto no-fault law to improve access to care for people seriously injured in crashes. Supporters say low reimbursement rates have forced some rehab providers to limit treatment, despite drivers paying for lifetime medical coverage. The bills would increase payments for brain and spinal cord injury care and expand compensation for family caregivers. Insurance industry groups oppose the plan, warning it could increase auto insurance costs. Starting this fall, Michigan 11th graders will no longer have to complete the essay portion of the Michigan Merit Exam, and those scores will no longer be automatically sent to colleges. The change, signed into law by Governor Whitmer, addresses the previous difference where Michigan students had to submit scores, while out-of-state applicants did not. Most Michigan colleges already use test-optional policies. Supporters say it will reduce test prep and allow for more time for actual classroom learning. The VFW Po 7731 in Leelanau County is launching a $1 million campaign to renovate its historic hall and improve accessibility. Planned upgrades include an elevator, wheelchair lift, ADA-compliant bathrooms, new wiring, and air conditioning. Members say the project was inspired by elderly and disabled veterans struggling to access the 80-year-old building. The Post has already raised more than half of its fundraising goal. And in sports tonight, the Tigers take on Cleveland in Game 2 of the four-game series. First pitch is at 6:40. I'm Nick Rudy. You're caught up on local news. A look at your forecast after the

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1: I'm Elizabeth MacDonald, and this is the Fox Business Report.
2: Stocks opened lower across the board. Home Depot's business is holding up. Earnings and revenue both topped expectations. Chief Executive Ted Deckers says though shoppers are pulling back on big projects, smaller home renovation products are still selling. The stock was gaining earlier, but then turned nearly 3% lower at the open. Target wants to have more things on its shelves. It's named a former Walmart executive, Jeff England, to lead its supply chain and logistics. Target reports earnings tomorrow, shares down 0.5%. United Airlines expects 53 million travelers this summer, about 3 million more than last year, and it sees 3.9 million passengers during the Memorial Day weekend, but United shares are down 2.5%. That's your Fox Business Report. I'm Jenny Cosolda, invested in you.
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4: Fox News, I'm CJ Papa, Acting Attorney General Todd Blanche in front of the Senate Appropriations Committee to discuss his increased budget request for the 2027 fiscal year.
5: This underscores our department's renewed focus on reducing violent crime, combating the fentanyl crisis, strengthening border and immigration enforcement, expanding fraud prevention, and ensuring our law enforcement agencies have the resources they need.
4: It's his first hearing since taking charge of the Department of Justice. A Kentucky primary race, top priority for President Trump, wants to bounce the incumbent Congressman Thomas Massie from the House. But Massie is pushing back.
6: He really shouldn't have got involved in this race because I vote with him 90% of the time.
4: Well, the president is backing former Navy SEAL and former Ed Galrine. 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
8: Today it's going to be windy with mild breezes and chances of showers and thunderstorms with a high of 78. More chances of rain tonight and then patchy frost with a low of 39. Tomorrow, patchy frost morning with then sunny skies, high 51, low of 36. And then areas of frost, partly sunny skies on Thursday with a high of 62 and a low of 42. That is a look at your forecast on Triple Talk 102.3 and 103.3 FM, 1270 AM WMKT.

0: contact with body fluids, and past outbreaks have carried fatality rates ranging from 25% to 90%. Yeah. That's a pretty wide range. Yeah. What does that depend on, I wonder? Wow, from 25% to 90%.
1: Probably how long would you wait to get help, right? I mean, maybe. I don't know that, but I'm just guessing, like, if you think you're sick and you're, you know,
0: yeah,
1: you lay down, you don't go see a doc, and there might not be a doctor available in some of these places, so except when the World Health Organization sends people in. So then you're days in of the illness before you actually get help, if you get help at all.
0: Is this the one that doesn't have a vaccine at all?
1: Yeah, they said this
0: one. Isn't there some strain?
1: Yeah, they said this was some strain that's not part of the Zaire species of the Ebola strain.
0: Which they have a vaccine for.
1: Which is the only one of four with a licensed vaccine. So, yeah.
0: Wow.
1: Okay.
0: Okay, but again, there's no infection in the United States. As far as I know, nobody has it here.
1: And if you're a United States citizen in the DRC, mm-hmm. stay there.
0: And stay away from other people's poop and pee. Okay? And you'll stay
2: Ebola-free. Washington talks. America builds. You're on the right end of that sentence. Glenn Beck, back in a flash.
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8: 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Don't wait. On this Tuesday, with respect to Pope Leo, it looks like more military action will soon take place in Iran. The world is closely watching the mullah's nuclear defiance, and President Trump understands the USA cannot show weakness, especially to China, a very violent country. In other words, Iran will soon pay a major price for its terrorist strategy as the world looks on and essentially hides. There is always a price for leadership. Americans are now paying it as our 250th birthday closes in. It's not fair, but the alternative is to allow Iran to build its death-dealing capabilities.

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2: Pat and Jeffy for Glenn this week. 888-727-BECK. Just to show you the genius that is Alexandria Ocasio-Cortez, we present this fabulous. Who is she talking to here? I don't remember.
3: Oh, she went down to Alabama.
2: Yeah,
3: she went down to Alabama, and she's touring because she's upset about the redistricting and those damn Supreme Court.
2: So she's in Alabama yelling about redistricting and whatever. Here she is.
4: It is time for the North to pull up to the South.
2: To pull up.
4: It is time for New York to pull up to Alabama.
2: What does that mean?
4: Pull up. It is time for all of us to come to Georgia, to Louisiana, to Tennessee, to Mississippi, and let them know exactly what they have uncorked with this injustice. They think they can draw us out of power. They do not know the sleeping giant that they just awakened.
2: Okay.
4: Because it is not a coincidence, and our whole country must understand that it was not until voting rights were ratified in this country that we got the Great Society. Because when black Americans have the right to vote, and that vote is protected,
2: man,
4: our schools get funded.
2: Really?
4: When voting rights are protected, healthcare gets expanded.
2: Yeah.
4: When voting rights are protected, our country moves forward.
2: Yeah,
4: and really? Montgomery, that's what they're actually afraid of.
3: Are they?
4: They're afraid of us coming together. They're afraid of us protecting one another.
2: That's what we're afraid
4: Alabama
2: of.
4: Is the crucible.
2: It's a crucible.
4: Georgia is the crucible. Tennessee, Louisiana,
2: Georgia,
4: Mississippi is the crucible.
2: Those are a lot
4: of crucibles.
2: So if
4: you are not from here, it is time to pull up.
2: Pull up.
4: Because what they thought was the final blow is actually just the opening silo.
3: Have a little opening silo. Opening silo.
2: It's opening salvo there, pumpkin.
3: She just read it wrong.
2: Nice try. No,
3: she just
2: read it wrong. She thinks it's an opening silo. That's what she
3: I mean.
2: Otherwise, when you say it, you go, oh, I didn't mean, no, not,
3: no, that's not salvo,
2: not
3: silo.
2: It's salvo. That's what you do.
3: Oh.
2: But she didn't do that.
3: No, she did not.
2: Did she?
3: She did not.
2: Oh,
3: and she does absolutely does not know.
2: Unbelievable.
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1: It is primary day in 6 states, with the race getting the most attention in Kentucky. President Trump is trying to get Republicans to vote Thomas Massie out, calling him the worst Republican congressman in history. And he backs a GOP challenger, Ed Gallrain. But Massie just told Fox minutes ago,
2: the endorsements that I've gotten are from the pro-life groups, the pro-Second Amendment groups, because my opponent, he won't debate, he won't fill out the forms to say where he is on abortion, where he is on gun control.
1: It is the most expensive primary in history. There are also primary contests in Alabama and Georgia and Pennsylvania and 2 states out west.
3: Idaho Republican Governor Brad Little faces challengers as he seeks a third term. Trump-backed incumbent Idaho Senator Jim Risch also facing 3 GOP challengers, with several Democrats fighting for the nomination. In Oregon, Republicans seeking the party's nomination for the governor's race include former Portland Trailblazer Chris Dudley.
4: Oregon needs a rebound. We're going backwards on education, affordability, and safety.
3: Incumbent Democrat Governor Tina Kotek faces several Democrat challengers. Incumbent Senator Jeff Merkley faces 1 Democrat primary challenger, with several Republicans competing for the GOP nomination. Jeff Manasso, Fox News.
1: Investigators keep looking for answers in California the day after 2 teenagers went on the attack at the Islamic Center in San Diego, killing 3 people.
5: The San Diego police chief calls this shooting a free society's, quote, worst nightmare, and says it began yesterday morning when police got a call at 9:42 a.m. from a distressed mother who reported her son left a note behind and ran away, 3 guns were gone, and her son possibly wanted to take his own life. That police chief says as officers were taking in information from the concerned mother and realizing the threat was growing, they got reports of an incident at the Islamic Community.
1: That's Fox's
5: Center.
1: Matt Finn. The 2 teens killed themselves. I'm Dave Anthony, and this is Fox News.
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8: Today, it's going to be windy with mild breezes and chances of showers and thunderstorms with a high of 78. More chances of rain tonight and then patchy frost with a low of 39. Tomorrow, patchy frost morning with then sunny skies, high 51, low of 36. And then areas of frost, partly sunny skies on Thursday with a high of 62 and a low of 42. That is a look at your forecast on Triple Talk 102.3 and 103.3 FM, 1270 AM WMKT.
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0: political career, and they might.
1: Yeah, they very well may do it.
2: Let me ask you something. 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
9: 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I'm Nick Rudy with your local news. New bills in the Michigan House would change the state's auto no-fault law to improve access to care for people seriously injured in crashes. Supporters say low reimbursement rates have forced some rehab providers to limit treatment, despite drivers paying for lifetime medical coverage. The bills would increase payments for brain and spinal cord injury care and expand compensation for family caregivers. Insurance industry groups oppose the plan, warning it could increase auto insurance costs. Starting this fall, Michigan 11th graders will no longer have to complete the essay portion of the Michigan Merit Exam, and those scores will no longer be automatically sent to colleges. The change, signed into law by Governor Whitmer, addresses the previous difference where Michigan students had to submit scores, while out-of-state applicants did not. Most Michigan colleges already use test-optional policies. Supporters say it will reduce test prep and allow for more time for actual classroom learning. The VFW Post 7731 in Leelanau County is launching a $1 million campaign to renovate its historic hall and improve accessibility. Planned upgrades include an elevator, wheelchair lift, ADA-compliant bathrooms, new wiring, and air conditioning. Members say the project was inspired by elderly and disabled veterans struggling to access the 80-year-old building. The Post has already raised more than half of its fundraising goal. And in sports tonight, the Tigers take on Cleveland in Game 2 of the 4-game series. First pitch is at 6:40. I'm Nick Rudy. You're caught up on local news. A look at your forecast after the latest from Fox News.
10: I'm Susan Lee, and this is the Fox Business Report.
11: Pending home sales picked up in April, up 1.4% from March and up 3.2% for the year ending in April. The numbers are better than expected. National Association of Realtors chief economist Dr. Lawrence Yoon says buyers are coming out with cautious optimism despite increasing economic uncertainty and a slight rise in mortgage rates. Stocks are losing ground, though, as interest rates move higher. The 30-year U.S. Treasury yield is up to 5.18%. The highest level in nearly

0: two decades. And for the 10-year Treasury, it's at 4.66%, higher than it's been in more than a year. Amazon says it will end support for Kindles made in 2012 or earlier by tomorrow. It's offering a discount on recent models. That's your Fox Business Report. I'm Jenny Cosola, invested in you.
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2: News. I'm Therese Crowley. President Trump with a surprise showing around the secure White House ballroom construction site.
3: The roof is dead flat with absolutely nothing but strength on it. It's very strong steel. It's drone proof and it's meant for our military to be able to stay on it.
2: Well, new titanium White House fencing that he says a bulldozer can't knock over, a gift paid for by him and donors. And the president reveals he was an hour away from restarting the strike against Iran when Gulf leaders asked him to pause because they think Iran is preparing a serious peace proposal. U.S. Attorney for D.C. Jeanine Pirro vows to prosecute both teens and their parents for violent teen takeovers like at the Navy Yard Chipotle.
4: Parents have a fundamental responsibility to control their children. It's their children, not the government's children.
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6: Today, it's going to be windy with mild breezes and chances of showers and thunderstorms with a high of 78. More chances of rain tonight and then patchy frost with a low of 39. Tomorrow, patchy frost morning with then sunny skies, high 51, low of 36. And then areas of frost, partly sunny skies on Thursday with a high of 62 and a low of 42. That is a look at your forecast on Triple Talk 102.3 and 103.3 FM, 1270 AM, WMKT.

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1: No, I don't either.
0: And we, strange. You know, we've never seen, as long as we're going to go ahead and beat this horse, we've never seen footage from the hallway all the way back looking toward.
1: No, we have not.
0: You're telling me right? We don't have footage of that?
1: That's what I'm telling you. We don't have footage of that.
0: Oh, okay.
1: No.
0: All right. I have to believe what you're told.
1: So don't worry about it. All right?
0: Never mind.
1: Don't worry about it.
0: Sorry.
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11: The Michigan DNR's top deer guy is Brent Rudolph. He's taken a lot of input along with the Michigan Natural Resources Commission, which just set up new deer hunting rules limiting hunters in the lower peninsula to one buck with a combo or the single harvest license.
13: An antler deer has to have at least 3 antler points on a side, and they could choose to use that for an antlerless deer. And then the combination license, which includes 2 tags, only one of them will be able to be used on an antler deer. And that could be an antler deer of any size. There'll be no point restriction specific to that tag. The other one would have

0: New claims dating back to the 80s and 90s. No arrests so far. The acting U.S. Attorney General Todd Blanche is on the Capitol Hill grill, accused of pursuing vendettas for the president, a day after the Justice Department announced a compensation fund to settle claims of weaponized prosecutions.
1: You write the check, Trump and his cronies cash it, American taxpayers, who are already being whacked with high prices, are going to foot the bill. That's what we are seeing today, and that is what many of us are really, really angry about.
0: Washington Democratic Senator Patty Murray. Blanche says commissioners will set rules for the fund as part of a process, not automatic payments. This as he highlights law enforcement successes.
2: The DOJ has indicted hundreds of members of TDA, crippling their leadership and dismantling operational networks.
0: Blanche is asking for a 13% increase in DOJ funding. Federal safety investigators holding hearings on last year's deadly crash of a UPS cargo jet in Kentucky.
3: Three crew members and 12 people on the ground were killed last November when a UPS MD-11 cargo jet appeared to blow up while attempting to take off from Louisville. The aircraft would crash into a warehouse, fuel tanks, and a semi-truck just beyond the runway. Videos would reveal an engine separating from the wing. National Transportation Safety Board Inspector Chi-Hun Shin said cracks on that engine were found previously.
4: These inspections were last accomplished on the accident airplane on October 28, 2021.
3: Speaking at a hearing in Washington, the NTSB will also question personnel from UPS and Boeing. Eben Brown, Fox News.
0: Tennis great Carlos Alcaraz just confirming he's pulling out of Wimbledon with a lingering wrist injury. The two-time Wimbledon champ was injured last month. He'd already pulled out of the French Open, which starts this weekend. And Lisa Brady, Fox News.
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10: Today, it's going to be windy with mild breezes and chances of showers and thunderstorms with a high of 78. More chances of rain tonight and then patchy frost with a low of 39. Tomorrow, patchy frost morning with then sunny skies, high 51, low 36. And then areas of frost, partly sunny skies on Thursday with a high of 62 and a low of 42. That is a look at your forecast on Triple Talk 102.3 and 103.3 FM, 1270 AM, WMKT.
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0: attorney general. When they arrived, you know what they did with Jeff Sessions' plan? They got rid of it. On day one of the incoming Biden administration, January 20th of 2021, Biden issued an executive order saying the slush funds were back on. The slush funds shall return. And then Biden spent so much money that it made the rest of us poorer. I've got details on that in just a moment as we stand up for the decency of the president and his Justice Department today in the face of more hysterical screeching from the left. More ahead on The Vince Show.
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3: 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On Thursday, May 21st, the city of Boynton City will be hosting a community discussion regarding short-term rentals in the community. The discussion will be held at St. Matthew's Church on Boeing Avenue at 6 o'clock, and the city invites you and encourages the public to join the conversation on Thursday, May 21st at 6 o'clock at St. Matthew's Church. 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

0: Remember all of this? You probably do. In 2026, earlier this year, Mark Houck received a $1 million settlement from the United States Department of Justice. Good. It's a start. It's a start. But Mark's not the only one who was attacked. A lot were. And now the Justice Department is trying to do something about that. I've got a lot more ahead for you in another busy edition of The Vince Show. Stay with me.
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10: Stocks are losing ground. Investors have been pulling back after last week's records for the NASDAQ and S&P, but also interest rates on U.S. Treasuries are higher today. Pending home sales were up 1.4% in April. That's more than expected. The National Association of Realtors says it's seeing buyers coming out with cautious optimism. For the year ending in April, the increase was 3.2%. Also, Redfin says just over a third of U.S. home sellers cut their asking price in April. That's down from a record of more than 36% in August. Home Depot's earnings topped estimates. It's standing by its forecast for the year. Its sales were up 0.5%, slightly less than expected, and shares are lower today. That's your Fox Business Report. I'm Jenny Coselda. Invested in you.
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12: News. I'm Gianna Gelosi. President Trump hits pause, holding off on plans to resume bombing Iran set for today, giving talks more time to hammer out a deal at the request of key Gulf allies.
13: They called me over the last 2 days to say they made a lot of progress in it because we have them negotiating with us, and primarily Saudi Arabia, Qatar, UAE.
12: It's primary day in six states, and the marquee race is in Kentucky, where President Trump is trying to oust Republican Congressman Thomas Massie. With the race getting the most attention, he's calling him the worst Republican congressman in history, backing a GOP challenger.

0: The president's aware of it. There are things to do. But there are a lot of reasons to be very energized about the victories that we're having. A lot. And there are no reasons to be deterred by the liars who've been trying to steal power from you your entire life. More ahead on The Vince Show.
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12: Yeah, you just experienced that particular phenomenon. As President Trump endorses Ken Paxton in that

very important Texas Senate race. Amazing, just amazing, that endorsement coming through. John Cornyn is going absolutely crazy right now. I'm certain of it. I wonder if he got a heads up on it, a courtesy call ahead of time. Hey, just so you know, he's endorsing Paxton. More on that in just a moment. Hey, everybody's talking about the weight loss injections out there. They're looking for dramatic results. And I get it. Look,

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3: 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That includes Preborn. We love Preborn because they save so many lives. They really do. You know, taking care of America's mothers is Preborn's mission, and helping them welcome life into the world is what they're so, so good at. You know, there are women out there who find pregnancy daunting. Like, they feel like they're carrying a secret. They're afraid. They're unassured. They're alone. This is precisely why Preborn exists, because if they can be introduced, that woman can be introduced to that child. Well, that can change everything. When a woman sees her baby on an ultrasound and hears that tiny heartbeat, it really could double the chance that she will choose life. Now, this May, this month that we are in, you can help to be the reason a scared young woman becomes a confident mother. Just $28 provides one ultrasound. That's less than a dollar a day, and it could help save a life. Or $140 will reach five mothers. Preborn empowers women to be mothers, and it's just the beginning. Because you know what that moment leads to? More real support. Preborn helps with maternity care, baby clothing, diapers, counseling, so much more. And we all do this together when we start with ultrasounds. To get involved, simply dial pound 250, say the keyword, baby,

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6: We had high school track and field regional competition last week, which decided if teams go to the state finals meet. And Traverse City St. Francis and Bensie Central girls track team advanced to the state championship meet, getting first and second place in the Division III regional meet that was hosted at Manton High School. And in that same meet, but on the boys' side of competition, the Manton Rangers won their regional meet, and just 1 point behind Manton was Reed City, who got second place. There's been some history made on the track during these regional competitions as well. Frankfurt girls track team made history by winning their fifth straight regional title, and now the Frankfurt Panthers will go to the state meet as a team. And Bel Air High School had a record broken. Congratulations to Amelia Hoyt from Bel Air, who broke the girls 800 meter dash time with a new time of 2 minutes and 27.46 seconds. And the boys high school baseball season is nearing its end of the regular season. The district schedule is just released. We'll cover that schedule on tomorrow's edition of the Up North Sports Report.
7: I'm Lauren Simonetti, and this is the Fox Business Report.
8: The major averages are lower in afternoon trading as the tech-led rally continues to lose momentum and as 10-year Treasury yields continue to spike. Oil prices are slipping after President Trump said that he would hold off on attacking Iran at the request of Gulf leaders. U.S. oil West Texas Intermediate crude is over $103 a barrel, while Brent crude, the international benchmark, is hovering around $110. Investors will be digesting a batch of earnings this week, including results from NVIDIA on Wednesday. Its stock is down nearly 1% today. Its results could be a test of the recent tech-fueled stock market rally. And shares of CoreWeave are down 6% after the Wall Street Journal reported that Alphabet and Blackstone plan to create an AI cloud company to rival CoreWeave using Google's specialized chips. That's your Fox Business Report. I'm Hillary Barsky, invested in you.
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10: News. I'm Therese Crowley. President Trump with a surprise showing around the secure White House ballroom construction site and says he was an hour away to striking Iran before the Arab Gulf leaders asked him to pause for Iran's proposal.
11: We're going to be striking it would have been happening right now. Yeah, it was all done. The boats, the ships are all loaded. They're loaded to the brim. And we're all set to start.
10: Primary day in six states. President Trump picks former Navy SEAL Ed Galrine to beat Republican Thomas Massie in Kentucky, calling Massey his new pet name, a Democrat, but Massey knows not to fight Trump.
12: I'm not running against President Trump. Most of the people voting for me support President Trump like I do.
10: And the president makes his endorsement in the Texas Senate GOP runoff. Attorney General Ken Paxton over Senator John Cornyn. Winner takes on progressive James Tallarico. 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
14: Today it's going to be windy with mild breezes and chances of showers and thunderstorms with a high

0: What Todd Blanche just laid out means one thing in terms of what the Democrats' behavior is about to become. They are going to double down on the lie yet again. They're going to insist until they're blue in the face that no weaponization occurred, that everything was on the up and up, that James Comey is a saint. They're going to lie at increasing volume as President Trump makes things right. 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
1: unraveling the damage done by the legacy media. The Vince Show.

The J.D. Vance presser is beginning, and the media is already. Are you really going to give money to people who are fighting with the cops? And they're going on and on about January 6th immediately, the high holy day of the American left. I've got assessment of all of this coming up here on this edition of The Vince Show. Hey, if you're like me, your morning really matters to you because, you know, you set your whole day with your morning. And before I even get in.

0: the past few days. This follows the killing late last week of an ISIS deputy. Nigerian officials today reporting the killing of another senior leader. U.S. Africa Command says no U.S. or Nigerian troops were harmed. Trains are rolling again along the country's busiest commuter rail system after a nearly three-day strike.
1: The president of the Long Island Railroad, Rob Free, said two things were essential to a deal: not moving extra costs to riders and making a deal the unions would agree to. Free gave no particulars on the agreement, but said the unions, which represent engineers, machinists, and others, were happy with it.
2: The unions want to be able to ratify it with their membership, and as the union said last night, they wouldn't have accepted the deal if they couldn't get it ratified.
1: How will the ratification process work? The unions have about a month to understand the deal's details and then vote to accept or reject it. In New York, Grinnell Scott, Fox News.
0: It's a down day on Wall Street so far. Right now, the Dow dropping 97 points. The S&P and the NASDAQ also in the red. I'm Lisa Brady. This is Fox News.
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7: Today it's going to be windy with mild breezes and chances of showers and thunderstorms with a high of 78. More chances of rain tonight and then patchy frost with a low of 39. Tomorrow, patchy frost morning with then sunny skies, high 51, low of 36. And then areas of frost, partly sunny skies on Thursday with a high of 62 and a low of 42. That is a look at your forecast on Triple Talk 102.3 and 103.3 FM, 1270 AM WMKT.
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3: Rising from the heart of the swamp, a beacon of truth is casting its light. 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
10: All right, 844-484-3872, 844-4 the USA. That's the way to join us today. From coast to coast, from sea to shining sea. The left has a vile assassination culture right now that we have had to talk about far too frequently, given all the violence that they've been perpetrating or encouraging in the United States of America. I can reflect on the polling numbers with you again just to give you a quick update on where things are. Of course, over half the left in America, according to a Rutgers University survey from last April, found that over half of these lefties would be very comfortable justifying the president of the United States being assassinated. That doesn't mean they will all take up arms, but they would be kind of okay with the outcome. That's really awful. The same is true. Nearly half of those same lefties said that Elon Musk's being assassinated is justifiable in the United States. Now, neither of those things would be in any way justifiable. That's horrible. That's demented. There is something wrong with your soul if you're rooting for that for your political opponent. You need to get right with Jesus. I would say that's one of the key elements here. But it's just a terrible thing. And also, there's a mass delusion going on among the left about American politics. There's a belief by nearly 40% of these lefties, according to a recent survey, that President Trump has faked all of the assassination attempts on him, all of the public assassination attempts. The belief is that he has faked. Way does suggest that any real journalist would ask any Democrat, do you believe that President Trump faked the assassination attempts against him? Do you actually believe that? Or do you condemn those conspiracy theories? That right? Don't you think that would be a good threshold question for every single Democrat? Anybody who either holds elective office or would desire to figure out who's going to keep playing footsie with the lies? Yeah, that would be good to do. But that assassination culture was on display yesterday in New York City outside of a hearing for a guy called Luigi Mangione. Now, if you are not readily familiar with this

0: Diego Mosque attacked by two teenagers, 17 and 18 years old, take up arms, attack the Islamic people who are there. It's horrific. And the media take up arms, attack the Islamic people who are there. It's horrific. And the media reports now is that some of this was motivated apparently by racial hatred. This divisive hatred that the left has been preaching in the United States, to judge people on the basis of their skin color, to judge people on the basis of immutable characteristics. This is what the left is building. And this is why we have to work to stop it. No, death is not the way to address our disputes. The constitutional republic, the rule of law, that's the way we handle it. More ahead on The Vince Show.
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5: I'm Maria Bartiromo, and this is the Fox Business Report. The major averages are losing steam for a third day, led by technology as soaring bond yields and inflation worries hit stocks. Oil prices still remain elevated, with West Texas Intermediate crude at around $108 a barrel. The Magnificent Seven big cap tech stocks are mostly lower, led by Amazon and Tesla. Shares of Nvidia are flat. The AI darling reports earnings after the closing bell on Wednesday. Its results will test the AI demand story. Travel stocks like airlines and cruise operators are dropping on higher oil prices. Healthcare and energy are gaining. And shares of Home Depot are slightly higher. The home improvement retailer delivered a solid earnings report with an earnings and revenue beat. Its chief executive, Ted Decker, says though shoppers are pulling back on big projects, they're indulging in smaller home renovations. That's your Fox Business Report. I'm Hillary Barsky, invested in you.
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7: News. I'm John Saucier. President Trump speaking to reporters outside the construction zone for the White House ballroom this morning. He discussed ongoing negotiations with Iran, claims the United States was just an hour away from resuming strikes last night.
8: We were going to be striking very, it would have been happening right now. Yeah, it was all done. The boats, the ships are all loaded. They're loaded to the brim.
7: The man accused of assassinating Charlie Kirk in a Utah court today for a hearing. Judge Tony Graham hearing arguments on some big issues, one of them concerning a motion by the defense to close portions of the July hearing and seal some exhibits. Deputy Utah County Attorney Chad Gruneder began his arguments by saying they want those hearings to be open.
9: The state has tried to make it abundantly clear throughout this process that we favor open hearings so that the public can trust what happens in this courtroom.
7: America's listening to Fox News.
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4: day, it's going to be windy with mild breezes and chances of showers and thunderstorms with a high of 78.

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0: this generosity of spirit where we take care of one another, but fraud takes that away from us because it steals money from the taxpayer when they pay their taxes, and it also steals money from innocent people who are meant to benefit from these programs but can't when the money runs dry because it's gone to fraudsters instead of the people who benefit from it or should benefit from it.
1: Yeah, it's pretty simple. It's pretty simple. You know, if the federal government is taking our money, they have a fiduciary obligation, they should, to use it well, use it for what they're supposed to use it for, and to safeguard it so it's not stolen from us. And so that people who actually need it can get the benefits that we intend for them to receive. There is something very evil about stealing from our grandmothers. Something very, very evil about stealing from the poor. That's pretty sick. And we should crush you for doing that, which is what Vice President Vance is doing right now. He was also asked today about Ilhan Omar by the great Reagan Reese. This is our White House correspondent asking J.D. Vance about Ilhan Omar and whether or not an indictment's coming for her. Listen to this.
2: I want to ask you about the anti-fraud task force. You previously mentioned that Ilhan Omar seemed to have committed immigration fraud. Do you anticipate an indictment against her, an indictment related to that situation?
0: Yeah, so Reagan, I don't want to prejudge an investigation. I mean, you read the things about Ilhan Omar and about, you know, who she married and whether she didn't marry this person or that person.
1: Her brother.
0: It certainly seems like something fishy is there, but everybody's entitled to equal justice under the laws. So we're going to investigate it. We're going to take a look at it. If we think that there's a crime, we're going to prosecute that crime. And that's something the Department of Justice is looking at right now.
1: That's something. Well, I'm sorry. Did I just hear him confirm a criminal investigation into Ilhan Omar's marrying her brother and committing immigration fraud? He did say the words, that's something the Justice Department is looking into right now. Oh, man, it is so long past time. Isn't that great? What another wonderful day to be an American. The fountains are flowing. The ballroom's going up. Ilhan Omar's being investigated. President Trump just endorsed Ken Paxton. And producer Jim is the winning vote in the Ken Paxton race against John Cornyn. That's next Tuesday. Texas, you got a big chance. Go out there and vote. Get your votes in. The president just told you what to do. Go get Ken Paxton into the United States Senate. It's pretty cool. All right, I'll be back with you tomorrow. We have more epic shows coming. If you love the radio show, you're going to love the podcast. Rumble.com/Vince. Get me there. I'll be back with you tomorrow.
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3: I'm Stuart Varney, and this is the Fox Business Report.
4: The major averages are lower in afternoon trading as the tech-led rally continues to lose momentum and as 10-year Treasury yields continue to spike. Oil prices remain elevated as inflation fears mount, with West Texas Intermediate crude at around $108 a barrel. Investors will be digesting a batch of earnings this week, including from the world's most valuable company, NVIDIA, after the closing bell on Wednesday. Its results could be a test of the recent tech-fueled stock market rally. And shares of CoreWeave are down 6% after the Wall Street Journal reported that Alphabet and Blackstone plan to create an AI cloud company to rival CoreWeave using Google's specialized chips. And United Airlines is expecting strong passenger numbers this summer. However, the upbeat outlook isn't helping its stock, which is falling 3%. That's your Fox Business Report. I'm Hillary Barsky, invested in you.
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7: Fox News, I'm Tom Graham. President Trump once again threatening Iran unless a deal is made for a more permanent ceasefire.
8: The president says he may have to give Iran another big hit if a deal to end the war and the country's nuclear program does not come together in a few days.
9: I'm saying 2 or 3 days.
8: President Trump says he pulled back from planned military strikes on Iran set for today at the request of Saudi Arabia, the UAE, Qatar, and other regional partners.
7: Fox's Jared Halpern. President Trump wading into the Texas Republican primary, endorsing Republican challenger Ken Paxton to unseat incumbent GOP Senator John Cornyn.
10: I have so much respect for the president and so appreciate his endorsement, and I think it creates a slight bit of momentum, don't you?
7: Paxton speaking during a campaign event, Cornyn taking to X saying it's time for Texas voters to decide if they want a strong nominee or a weak one. 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
1: For the rest of today, slight chance of a shower this afternoon. Otherwise, sunny, highs near 78. Chance of rain tonight, lows near 41. Mostly cloudy early tomorrow and cooler, highs of 51. Thursday, areas of frost early, then sunshine 63. Friday, more sun and 67. That's your forecast on Triple Talk, WMKT.
11: 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In fact, I did my first 10K. I actually marked it out right this morning, got it done. So that's a little bit short of a 10K yesterday, but got my 10K done this morning. I carry in curcumin, resveratrol, and omega. And that's as easy as it is, and that means I will feel good tomorrow because I try and do 6 miles Monday through Thursday, take Friday off, do a long run on Trundle, not running. Running is 10 minutes and faster. I'm no longer a 10-minute-a-mile guy. But I can Trundle, and I get those miles in, and I ran into Tony Two Speeds today. I'm back up at Studio North, which Relief Factor makes possible, and we were talking. I went to my first barbecue since getting back up here, And it wasn't a best

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4: Recognizing America's greatest military figures and achievements of the past 250 years. Part of Military Appreciation Month 2026. Dwight D. Eisenhower. By the time Eisenhower became 34th President of the United States in 1953, he had enjoyed a long and decorated military career, rising from Lieutenant Colonel to Four-Star General in under 2 years. Eisenhower would later go on to serve as Supreme Commander of the Allied Expeditionary Force, where he oversaw the D-Day invasion of Normandy on June 6, 1944. Making the critical decision to proceed despite poor weather, he launched the largest amphibious assault in human history. From there, Eisenhower coordinated the multinational forces through the liberation of France, Battle of the Bulge, and eventually the final advance into Germany, where Allied forces won victory in May of 1945. Remembering one of America's greatest leaders and military strategists, Dwight D. Eisenhower, part of our 250th anniversary celebration on Triple Talk, WMKT.
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12: Welcome back, America. I am Hugh Hewitt. That music means David Drucker is in the House, chief political correspondent for the Dispatch, longtime political observer. I am today mystified, Mr. Drucker. I am a big fan of John Cornyn. He has supported the president on 99% of the votes in the Senate. And yet the president endorsed Ken Paxton, a deeply flawed nominee, who if he wins will win because the GOP spends hundreds of millions of dollars to get him over the line against Mr. Tallarico, and he may not win. What is the president thinking?
13: Well, the president often sort of grades on a, let me say, on a reverse curve. Or let me put it this way, Hugh. It's like when you're in college and the only thing that counts are the midterms and the finals. And even if you ace the quizzes, you can't get a C on the midterms and the finals and you know, do much better than that in the class.

0: voters, it's not what they wanted. They wanted somebody who always and only fought, and that's what they believe they will get with Ken Paxton.
1: Okay, here's the dilemma. Tallarico reminds me of one person in particular. His name is John Ossoff. He's a senator from Georgia. He shouldn't be a senator from Georgia, but he's a senator from Georgia because Trump got involved in the Georgia Senate primary and screwed it up 6 years ago. And John Ossoff was a blank slate upon which people could write. And Tallarico is going to raise $1 billion now. I mean, every act blue. That, there's actually an argument there, right? Tallarico could win. It just is a giant Yosemite Sam shot to the foot. That's what I think. Last word to you, David Drucker.
0: Yeah, I don't think you're wrong. But look, I think for the president, loyalty to him and a party he controls is sometimes more important than a majority, even though he, you know, says he's very concerned about being impeached again and having his agenda stymied by a Democratic congressional majority. So it's not totally surprising. And this is just what the president does at times. I think I actually, you know, I hadn't thought about this. I like your Ossoff comparison because stylistically, although there's a lot to go after there in a state like Texas with James Tallarico, stylistically, he's the sort of Democrat that at least is going to make this race very competitive. And if he, you know, if he gives soft Republicans and independents who tend to lean right philosophically a couple of bones, they might say, you know what, why am I going to vote for this scandal-plagued guy? I can take this guy and see how it goes.
1: And that trickles down to new maps and those congressmen running in new districts. All of a sudden, that Texas redistricting becomes a gamble. I just don't, it doesn't make any sense to me. I disagree with the president when I disagree with him. I disagree about this. Hey, Texas, vote for John Cornyn. Do the right thing and the smart thing. David Drucker, thank you. I'll be right back, America.
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3: 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On Thursday, May 21st, the city of Boyne City will be hosting a community discussion regarding short-term rentals in the community. The discussion will be held at St. Matthew's Church on Boyne Avenue at 6 o'clock, and the city invites you and encourages the public to join the conversation. On Thursday, May 21st at 6 o'clock at St. Matthew's Church. 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

0: kids, their age, their circumstances in life, by the way, so no one's feeling left out. They can share a little bit about what it's like to have a dad or a mom who's incarcerated or both parents. And give a listen to Betsy, who is Angel Tree's senior director, about what your gift means.
1: So they get there, they get off the bus, and they are reserved. They don't even know if they want to be there. They've got their walls up. They're not necessarily participating. But by midweek, by the end of Tuesday into Wednesday, they are full on laughing, making friends, enjoying their time, connecting with each other. And by the time Friday comes, tears happen on Friday because they don't want to go home because it's been such a special week.
0: And you can make that happen. It costs $200 per kid. That's what it takes to feed and make sure you have counselors and make sure you've got all the gear, the canoes, the zip lines, the mosquito juice, all the stuff like that, sunburn oil, all the good stuff, lifeguards, counselors, all that stuff. $200 sends a kid to camp. You can make that donation by calling 888-206-2764, 888-206-2764, or go to the Hugh Hewitt website, and while you're there, hit the banner at the top that says Angel Tree and thank you in advance. Also want to remind you right now, mortgage rates today are up. The 10-year treasury is at 4.668%, which means your 30-year fix is going to be in the high sixes. But when you go to andrewandtodd.com, Andrew Del Rey, Todd Avakian, 888-888-1172, you're dealing with a banker. 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Got lots of the president at the White House today. Stay tuned.
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7: Parents could face charges. I'm Lisa Brady, Fox News. After yesterday's deadly shooting at a mosque in San Diego, where police say two teen suspects killed three people before killing themselves, police now say one of the guns used belong to a parent.
8: Law enforcement says a mother did call police yesterday reporting that her son, guns, and a car was missing. The police chief said today they are only 24 hours out, but they are looking into the possibility of charging parents. Now, the mosque imam, the leader, has described the three shooting victims. One was a father and pillar of the community. A second, the

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1: About
0: the situation in the Gulf and how soon we're going to go back to kinetic action, including we just grabbed another tanker.
1: Oh, we did? Where?
0: In the Persian Gulf. 1 million barrels of Iranian crude was seized by the U.S. Naval forces in the last 20... Well, it happened apparently overnight, but it got released as open source intel about an hour ago.
1: That'll be tonight on Dwayne's World. 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
7: I'm Liz Klayman, and this is the Fox Business Report.
8: The major averages falling led by tech as soaring bond yields and inflation worries weigh on investors. 10-year Treasury yields spiked to a 16-month high, while 30-year Treasury yields spiked to a 19-year high. Oil prices still remain elevated, with West Texas Intermediate crude at around $104 a barrel. Tech was the worst-performing sector. Software stocks and chipmakers also lost ground, and the Magnificent 7 big-cap tech stocks were mostly lower. NVIDIA shares were down nearly 1%. The AI darling reports earnings after the closing bell on Wednesday. NVIDIA's results will test the AI demand story. The Dow winners, Amgen, Chevron, and Merck. The Dow decliners, Goldman Sachs, Boeing, and Amazon. The Dow down 322 points. The Nasdaq lower by 220. S&P 500 down 49. That's your Fox Business Report. I'm Hillary Barsky, invested in you.
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11: Fox News, I'm John Saucier. President Trump threatening again to resume strikes on Iran unless they agree to a deal in the next few days. Speaking at the White House press briefing today, Vice President J.D. Vance believes Iran wants to make a deal.
12: But I will not say with confidence that we're going to reach a deal until we're actually signing a negotiated settlement here. And I think that it's ultimately up to the Iranians whether they are willing to meet us.
11: The Trump administration repeatedly has demanded Iran surrender its nuclear program. Senate Republicans speaking to reporters as they plan to bring forward the latest attempt in funding ICE and Border Patrol. Senate Majority Leader John Thune on the Republicans' plans.
13: This week we're going to vote on the Secure America Act, which is a piece of legislation that will fund ICE and CBP not only for this year, but through the entirety of the Trump administration.
11: Democrats have been resistant to these plans. They say immigration agencies need reforms. 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
15: For the rest of today, slight chance of a shower this afternoon. Otherwise, sunny, highs near 78. Chance of rain tonight, lows near 41. Mostly cloudy early tomorrow and cooler, highs of 51. Thursday, areas of frost early, then sunshine 63, Friday more sun and 67. That's your forecast.

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7: Well, this is quite a year. Fertilizer prices, of course, Ellsworth Co-op can speak to that. I wouldn't say it's quite double the price, but it's a substantial increase from anything we've seen the last few years. And crops aren't substantially any higher than they were 20 years ago, in some cases lower. So it's kind of a challenge, and it will be very challenging with diesel fuel at $5.30 a gallon. Even on our farm, we use for the road trucks and the tractors over 15,000 gallons, and a $1 to $2 increase per gallon is, you know, a substantial increase in production costs.
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2: 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I'm Hugh Hewitt, joined by Byron York. He is the Washington Examiner Chief Political

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4: 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I'm Hugh Hewitt, joined by Byron York. He is the Washington Examiner Chief Political

0: title charts in American politics. And you, John Cornyn was almost elected the leader of the Republicans. He's well-liked in the Senate. There are human dynamics here that you've got to take into account. And he's a good man. He's a very reasonable, reliable Republican vote. And he doesn't have this Jacob Marley trail of chests of gold. And yeah, Paxton is a terrible. I'll vote for him. I'll say vote for him. But, you know, does Tallarico remind you of John Ossoff? Does that bring back anything?
1: Yeah. I mean, that was another Trump disaster that led to losing both Senate seats in Georgia. You know, I mean, both the senators from Georgia are Democrats. I mean, it didn't have to happen.
0: Did not have to happen. And boy, oh boy, if he loses both the House and the Senate, the impeachment trials will be never ending. I mean, the impeachment's going to be a given if he loses the House. And I just think people ought to think about down ticket with Ken Paxton at the top of the ticket. They don't have a governor's race right now. So it's Ken Paxton at the top of the ticket, and then they ask you to vote for a Republican in a new House district. Oh, my goodness. Well, maybe John Cornyn will win anyway. There are a lot of reasonable Texans. Maybe he'll win anyway. Byron York, thank you. You make me laugh. And I like it when people sort of agree with my perspective. And so I like Byron. We don't often do that, but I guess we do today. Don't go anywhere, America. I'll be right back.
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0: It's graduation season, and what better gift to give graduates than the skill of asking questions? You've heard me talk about my dear friend Jan Genera and the wild adventure. 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

0: 6976.
1: Welcome back, America. Vice President Vance gave a press conference today as well, some statements. Cut number 17.
2: There's been no president.

president who's done more, frankly, to ensure that Ukraine survived the invasion of Russia than Donald Trump. As he famously said, Obama gave him sheets, I gave him javelins, and it was those javelins that ensured that Ukraine still has its territorial sovereignty. What he's also said is that he wants to pursue an American policy that focuses on the interests of the United States. And part of that foreign policy is not to reward Putin or not to punish a country

0: delayed a troop deployment that was going to go to Poland. That's not a reduction. That's just a standard delay in rotation that sometimes happens in these situations. But here's the fundamental problem. Poland is capable of defending itself with a lot of support from the United States. We're not talking about pulling every single American troop out of Europe. We're talking about shifting some resources around in a way that maximizes American security. I don't think that's bad for Europe. That's encouraging Europe to take more ownership. The United States cannot be the policeman of the world. We want to be good allies. We want to make sure that our troop presence promotes regional stability in Europe. The president has not said, though he could, the president has not said that he's taken all of the troops out of Europe, but Europe has to stand on its own two feet. And that's something that he's been consistent of, frankly, not even since the beginning of this administration, going back to the first administration, is we have got to have more sovereignty and more of Europe standing on its own two feet. That will continue to be our policy in Europe.
1: Good for the vice president. 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I take one a day because I've been taking it for almost 14 years. 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And you're like me on a one-a-day supplemental program that gives your body's anti-inflammatory system a little boost. 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It is the only supplement that I have taken in all these years, more than 20 years, one supplement, Relief Factor. 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I feel good. I've been blessed with good health, and I work at it because of Relief Factor. 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
9: They did not die in vain on Lisa Brady. Fox News, that message from police in San Diego paying tribute to the three people killed in a mosque shooting yesterday.
10: Without question, there would have been many more fatalities yesterday.
9: Police Chief Scott Wall says a security guard had a gun battle with the two teen suspects who were drawn outside by two other men who were also killed before the teens killed themselves. The FBI says the suspects met online, used guns belonging to a parent, and left a manifesto against a wide range of races and religions. The vice president is defending the anti-weaponization fund being created by the Justice Department.
11: A $1.7 billion Justice Department fund is intended to compensate any American who believes they were unfairly prosecuted during the Biden administration.
0: If Hunter Biden wants to apply for this particular fund, he is welcome to.
11: Vice President J.D. Vance pushing back on accusations. The compensation fund will provide taxpayer money to friends and allies of President Trump.
0: I think that what we're going to see, hopefully, is the entire country led by this Department of Justice, turning the page on the law.

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2: 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I'm Nick Rudy, your host. Thanks for tuning in. Happy Tuesday. We are settling into another work week here in Northern Michigan. I've gotten the question, so I will answer it here on the show. What are we doing for Memorial Day? That is a good question. We will have a best of show on Memorial Day, so you will not be without your Talk of the North content. We'll talk about that more on Friday, but just wanted to give you a bit of a heads up. Well, some folks are sick of the rain and thunderstorms here in Northern Michigan. Is it going to get any better the next few days? We're missing that 70 and sunny weather we had not too long ago. Well, tonight we're gonna have to watch out for patchy frost developing after 2, a low of 34. Tomorrow, leftover frost before 8 a.m., then clears to mostly sunny skies, a high of 49. Tomorrow night, that'll be the coldest stretch, widespread frost expected after 1, dropping to around 30. Thursday and Friday offer some relief, mostly sunny Thursday, a high near 59, followed by a cloudy but mild Friday, topping out around 60. 866-371-1270 is the phone number. 866-371-1270. Producer Austin is ready to take your phone call. We have a lot to get to on today's show. Cadillac and Traverse City have passed the budgets for their upcoming fiscal year. A runaway horse injured 4 people on Mackinac Island yesterday. I guess I'm a little shocked that hasn't happened more often. And we'll also be joined by State Representative Ron Robinson to talk about Selfridge Air National Guard Base, the money that is being debated in the House and Senate here in Michigan, and just what the project is and its full details. We'll have that conversation later in today's show. But first, it's time for WMKT's Market Watch. And you will notice today during the Market Watch, we have a streamlined procedure here. Trying something new. The Dow Jones dropped 322 points down to 49,363. The NASDAQ fell 220 points down to 25,870. And the S&P 500 dropped 49 points down to 7,353. Bitcoin dropped $84 down to $76. $76,862. Gold fell $95 down to $4,486. And silver fell just shy of $5 to $73. Noticeable gains today in the world of blue chips: Intel, Micron Technology, Marathon Petroleum, Exxon Mobil, Chevron, Domino's Pizza, DTE Energy, Stryker Core, Whirlpool, with Micron Technology gaining over $17 a share. Notable losers today: Tesla, Ally Financial, Learcore, Amazon, Cisco Systems, the one spelled with a C, Microsoft, Carnival Core, and Alphabet. Alphabet dropped $9 a share. Biggest gain today was Miwu Technology, up 97%. Biggest decline today, Jiayue Global Logistics, falling 65%. That's been WMKT's Market Watch. Trending online today, especially over on X, it's this audio, which I'm going to play for you here in a second. But in fairness, it isn't specifically about the

0: the audio itself. It's the larger socioeconomic conversation that this audio has brought up online. So this is Mr. Wonderful from Shark Tank, Kevin O'Leary. He was on a podcast the other day.
1: Can't stand it when I see kids that are making 70 grand a year spending $28 for lunch. I mean, that's just stupid. It's just, think about that in the context of that being put into an index and making 8 to 10% a year for the next 50 years.
0: He received a lot of backlash, as you would expect from the online world. I'm going to read just a couple of the comments that he got. Give you my take, which is, of course, you know, the correct one. Bobby says, if you spend $0 on lunch every day and starve yourself, you could be saving $7,280 a year. I guess I didn't do the math, but maybe he's right. And he says, that's enough money to purchase a slightly used Honda Accord in 5 years. Another says, why are we talking about spending $28 for lunch instead of why lunch is $28? And this guy named Sean McCarthy says, lunch just costs $28 now. Are they not supposed to eat? He was the perhaps the most notable response to Mr. Wonderful. A lot of people replied to him. I want to focus on the last two replies. Especially. Why are we talking about spending $28 for lunch instead of why is lunch $28? Well, lunch doesn't really cost $28. Sure, if you go to a sit-down restaurant, you'll be paying, I don't know, around $30 for lunch, especially if you have some sort of beverage. But, I mean, you can even escape fast food restaurants with a decent meal. A decent is, as I mean, filling, for the most part, between $7 and $14. So, which is expensive by fast food standards. I understand that, but it's not anywhere close to $28. So if for some reason you did need to eat out every single day for lunch, it isn't $28. It's half that, and in many cases less than half of what this individual claimed. I'm very familiar with Taco Bell. You can get a Lux box for $6.29 before tax. That's quite a bit less than $28. But I mean, who eats out every single day? I mean, have we reached an insane point in our country where it's considered normal behavior, no matter your budget, to eat out every single day? I mean, some people can afford that, but not everybody. I wouldn't even say most people can afford that. If you make $30,000 a year and go to Applebee's for lunch every single day and drop $30, yeah, you're just an idiot, and you're going to be broke, and you're probably in debt. You're not going to be able to pay your rent. You just can't do that, and no one in their right mind should think that is something you deserve to do either. Just because you make $30,000 a year and you're not able to go get pasta from Applebee's 7 days a week for lunch does not mean that you're not living the American dream. You were not promised this. Nobody was. The other one, lunch costs $28, so they just not eat. Well, Joel Berry from the Babylon Bee broke it down pretty well. Two slices of Aldi wheat bread, 17 cents. 3 ounces of Aldi deli turkey, 86 cents. One slice of Aldi cheddar, 15 cents. One condiment of your choice, 2 cents. One apple, 53 cents. One hard-boiled egg, 14 cents. Five carrot sticks, 17 cents. Cold water from the tap, a penny. A total $2.05. Some people in his replies were arguing that he was slightly off with some of his estimates. Worst case scenario, it's like, you know, $2.40. And maybe even a little bit cheaper than that. And look, I get you don't want to eat the same thing every single day for the rest of your life. But the point stands. You can make food, lunches, specifically between $2 and $8, a wide variety of meals that are much cheaper and usually healthier than eating out. When I was growing up, I was thinking about this as I was putting the show together. I couldn't think of anybody that I knew, adult or child, growing up, that was eating lunch from a restaurant every single day. Where did the entitlement come from? Caleb Hammer, who runs the very, very popular YouTube channel called Financial Audit. In fact, I think it's the sixth most popular YouTube channel in the world now. It's like the Ramsey Show, but he has a couple of, individual on his show. He goes over their budget, figures out why they're struggling financially. And nearly every single time, it isn't an income issue. It is a spending issue. And one of the most common things he finds

0: It's not just eating out specifically, but people who are in debt up to their eyeballs are DoorDashing food several times a week. If you're unfamiliar with DoorDash or Uber Eats, people order food from restaurants, typically fast food restaurants, and pay huge fees to get it delivered to their door. 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And it's kind of like, you know, which came first, the chicken or the egg? 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Well, you can answer that one. The only time I DoorDash anything, food or medicine, is when I'm sick and my family is out of town and I order cans of soup and medicine from Meijer. I might do that once a year. You get people making $35K a year DoorDashing food three nights a week. It's insane. And when the new standard among people is you should DoorDash food whenever you want it, taking away just eating out every single day probably feels like taking away breathing. It's crazy to imagine that a flaming hot take in the big old 2-6 is, if you're having a hard time with money, don't spend $28 on lunch at Applebee's every day. But the people in the U.S. are either so used to excess and the peak of humanity in the richest country in the world, or they're just so jealous of people better off than they are. Like, normal lunches seem like slave level deprivation. It's crazy. We're going to take a quick break. When we return, we have a lot of local news headed your way coming up after these messages. 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
3: We had high school track and field regional competition last week, which decided if teams go to the state finals meet. And Traverse City St. Francis and Benzie Central girls track team advanced to the state championship meet, getting first and second place in the Division III regional meet that was hosted at Manton High School. And in that same meet, but on the boys' side of competition, the Manton Rangers won their regional meet. And just 1 point behind Manton was Reed City, who got second place. There's been some history made on the track during these regional competitions as well. Frankfurt girls track team made history by winning their fifth straight regional title, and now the Frankfurt Panthers will go to the state meet as a team. And Bel Air High School had a record broken. Congratulations to Amelia Hoyt from Bel Air, who broke the girls 800 meter dash time with a new time of 2 minutes and 27.46 seconds. And the boys high school baseball season is nearing its end of the regular season. The district schedule is just released. We'll cover that schedule on tomorrow's edition of the Up North Sports Report.
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A 19-year-old Cadillac man has now been identified and arraigned in connection with a stabbing near the Blackburn Skate Park over the weekend. Police say Clayton Mosher stabbed a 39-year-old man around 1 a.m. on Saturday after an argument escalated into a fight. Mosher is charged with assault with intent to do great bodily harm, less than murder. He's being held on a $100,000 bond and would be placed on house arrest if released. If convicted, he could face up to 10 years in prison. Mackinac Island police say four people were injured yesterday after a runaway horse struck pedestrians in a busy downtown area near Fort and Main Streets. Officers say the horse was being led southbound on Turkey Hill by a stable employee around 11:45 a.m. when the saddle came loose, startling the animal. Police say the rider and saddle fell off and the horse continued onto Fort Street before striking pedestrians along Main Street. The horse was later safely secured nearby. Two women, ages 20 and 61, were treated and released. Two other women, ages 76 and 79, had to be taken off the island for further medical care. After more than 30 years at its longtime Cadillac location, Wexford Jewelers is preparing to move to a new storefront. The family-owned business says ongoing infrastructure problems tied to the Clam River culvert failure influenced the decision to relocate from its Mitchell Street location. Company officials say the move will allow the jeweler to continue growing while maintaining its customer service and craftsmanship standards. Details on the new location, opening dates, and grand reopening events are expected to be announced soon. Cadillac City Council members have approved a new $27 million budget for the upcoming fiscal year, which begins July 1st, including major investments in public safety, roads, parks, and utility infrastructure. Mayor David Powell said the budget focuses on services and projects that protect the city's quality of life and municipal water supply. The spending plan includes more than $7.5 million for street, utility, and infrastructure projects, along with a 3-4% cost of living increase for city employees. The budget projects nearly $25.9 million in revenue and just over $27 million in expenses, both increases from the current fiscal year. City officials say the property tax base is expected to grow by more than 5%. As part of the new fiscal year, residents and businesses will also see higher water and sewer rates to help fund long-term infrastructure upgrades. Rates will increase July 1st by 4.5% for water and 8% for sewer service, adding about $40 a year to the average residential bill. City officials say the increases are needed to help pay for millions of dollars in upgrades at the wastewater treatment plant and other aging infrastructure. Finance Director Owen Roberts said Cadillac has historically kept utility rates low compared to other Michigan communities, despite raising maintenance and material costs. A proposed residential community for adults with intellectual and developmental disabilities is moving forward in West Traverse Township. The Township Planning Commission has recommended approval for Anne's Nest, a planned development on South State Road featuring five homes for up to 30 residents, along with an activity center for daily programs and family activities. The project now heads to the Township Board for final consideration on June 9th. Organizers say a donor has already stepped forward to fund the property purchase once approval is granted. Anne's Nest leaders say the goal is to allow people with disabilities in Emmett and Charlevoix counties to remain close to family instead of moving away for housing and support services. The organization has launched a $5 million capital campaign to prepare the site and begin construction. The downtown Petoskey Farmers Market is marking its 21st anniversary with a temporary new location due to downtown construction. The market opens on May 29th and will initially operate in the parking lot of the former Petoskey News Review building at Howard and Michigan Streets. Organizers say the market will move back to its usual Howard Street location once construction allows. The market runs Fridays from 8:30 to 1 through October 2nd and will feature local produce, meats, flowers, and other vendors. Snap and Double Up food bucks will also be accepted. A national disaster relief group is in Cadillac helping homeowners still dealing with flood damage from last month's flooding. Team Rubicon, a veteran-led nonprofit, says about a dozen volunteers are currently in the area, with numbers expected to rise to around 20. The group specializes in disaster cleanup, including removing wet debris, cutting out damaged drywall, and hauling away soaked furniture and flooring from basements.
Volunteers say

They're aiming to work on 3 to 6 homes a day, focusing on helping residents get through the most difficult early stages of cleanup. Team Rubicon says volunteers from multiple Midwestern states are on site and may remain in the area through the weekend, with the possibility of returning if additional help is needed. And be sure to tune in to tomorrow's show, because I'm going to be speaking with the regional supervisor. Her name's Colleen. She'll be joining the show tomorrow to talk about what they're doing over in Cadillac. FEMA teams returned to the Black Lake area yesterday, continuing door-to-door damage assessments. It's the second week of inspections as officials evaluate whether residents may qualify for federal disaster assistance. FEMA says eligibility depends on factors such as damage to essential living spaces, insurance coverage, and whether other states or nonprofit aid is available. Governor Whitmer has until early June to request a federal disaster declaration. A major renovation project at Michilimackinac State Park is getting a boost from the Meyer family. Meyer Executive Chairman Hank Meyer presented a $500,000 lead gift today to launch the public phase of the Where Michigan Meets campaign, a $3.5 million effort to redesign the waterfront park at the base of the Mackinac Bridge. Plans include new landscaping, accessible picnic areas, a boardwalk along Lake Huron, an events pavilion, and more. IPR reports it has confirmed at least 6 voters in Antrim County had their registration status in the state's qualified voter file changed to canceled by County Clerk Victoria Bishop. Records from Mancelona Township show changes made using a login tied to Bishop, while Bishop has said in writing she did not alter or remove voters and declined further comment. The Michigan Bureau of Elections has requested a full list of changes, which has not yet been provided. It says the updates could be outside the clerk's authority. Officials say at least 8 additional voter status changes linked to Bishop have also been confirmed, and voters are being advised to check their registration status with their local clerk or the Michigan Voter Information Center. But it is worth noting, Michigan, you can still register to vote in person on Election Day. The Traverse City City Commission approved a $126 million budget for fiscal year 2026-27. Last night, including city operations, utilities, downtown development, and capital improvements, City Manager Benjamin Marentette said about $42 million of the spending plan is tied to the city's new community-driven strategic action plan. Commissioners also approved a tax exemption for the 20-unit Nest Apartments workforce housing project on East 8th Street, with most units reserved for lower to moderate income renters for at least 35 years. The commission also passed a resolution asking for city representation on the Northwest Regional Airport Authority Board, introduced new zoning rules that would require special permits for future drive-throughs, car washes, and gas stations, and approved a partnership with West Shore Community College to launch a paramedic training program in Traverse City this fall. A Leelanau County Veterans Organization is launching a $1 million renovation campaign to make its historic hall more accessible to the community. Members of Veterans of Foreign Wars Post 7731 says the 80-year-old Lake Leelanau VFW Hall needs major upgrades, including a new entrance, elevator, wheelchair lift, updated wiring, ADA-compliant bathrooms, and air conditioning. The effort was sparked in part by accessibility challenges faced by elderly and disabled veterans, including a 103-year-old D-Day veteran who needed help getting into the building in a wheelchair. Organizers say they've already raised more than half of the project's $1 million goal and hope to complete renovations by this time next year. They're also going to be hosting a Memorial Day ceremony at Veterans Park at the Leelanau Government Center. Residents across Michigan may notice low-flying helicopters over the next several weeks as the Novi-based transmission company ITC begins aerial inspections of high-voltage power lines and towers. Inspectors will be checking for damaged equipment and vegetation hazards along transmission corridors. While they're going to be flying across the entire state over the next month, you can expect them across northern Michigan between June 24th and 30th. ITC says the helicopters must fly low to closely inspect poles, towers, wires, and insulators. The inspections are required each spring and fall by the North American Electrical Reliability Corporation. The Michigan Association of Fire Chiefs has named Leland Township Fire and Rescue Chief Dan Besson as Michigan's Fire Chief of the Year.
Besson joined Leland Township Fire and Rescue in 2017 after serving in several public safety roles.

across southeast Michigan. The department says under his leadership, emergency response, training, and community outreach programs have continued to grow. Fife Lake Township Supervisor Lisa Ratke has been recognized as one of Michigan's top local leaders. The Michigan Townships Association just gave her its Spirit of MTA Award, chosen by her own township board members who nominated her themselves. She's been in office since 2023. A proposed Tommy's Express car wash in Traverse City has been withdrawn after the city moved towards stricter zoning rules for auto-oriented businesses. Planning commissioners approved the project last month for the corner of Garfield Avenue and East Front Street, but city leaders are considering changes that would require businesses like car washes and drive-thrus to go through a special land use permit process with additional public hearings and reviews. Tommy's officials say the shifting requirements created too much uncertainty for the project, prompting the company to back away. City officials say the zoning changes are intended to give more oversight to developments that can impact traffic in nearby neighborhoods. Michigan Senate Republican leader and gubernatorial candidate Eric Nesbitt is calling for a federal investigation into Governor Whitmer over a $20 million state grant awarded to Global Link International. The organization's former leader, Fabe Dune, has been charged by Attorney General Dana Nessel with allegedly misusing grant money and personal expenses. Nesbitt sent a letter to the U.S. Department of Justice questioning whether Whitmer played a role in approving the grant. Baydoun had previously hosted a fundraiser for Whitmer and later served on the Michigan Economic Development Corporation Board. Court records show Baydoun contacted lawmakers and state officials before the grant was approved and claimed to have met with the governor. Nessel says there is no evidence the governor knew about any misuse of funds. Nesbitt also argued Nessel's relationship with Whitmer creates a conflict of interest and called for an outside investigation. Munson Healthcare has donated $7,500 to the Women's Resource Center of Northern Michigan to expand mental health counseling services and improve survivor-centered spaces at the group's Petoskey facility. The funding will support trauma-informed care and help survivors of crisis situations regain stability, including maintaining housing and employment. Munson staff also recently volunteered at the organization's Safe Home, completing outdoor cleanup and maintenance projects. And finally, Michigan officials say a new online tax system intended to modernize filing and improve security has resulted in widespread errors affecting about 27,000 taxpayers. The Michigan Department of Treasury says some filers received incorrect notices between April 7th and April 28th claiming they owed taxes that they had already paid or were due refund repayments. The state said that's out of more than 5 million returns processed this season. So far, about 8,700 corrected letters have been sent. The remaining roughly 18,300 taxpayers will receive updated correction notices along with the revised tax information if needed. The department says the issue stems from the rollout of its new Michigan Treasury e-services platform, which has also seen processing delays and high call volumes. Officials say taxpayers impacted may have received notice adjustments tied to previous year payments or credits that were recorded incorrectly. Tax professionals say the error has caused confusion, with some clients thinking they were victims of scams, receiving large unexpected bills or refund-related notices. The state is directing taxpayers to its online e-services portal for real-time account information and has added a callback option due to long phone wait times. In cases where taxpayers received refund checks in error, officials are asking those payments be returned and reported through the online system so accounts can be corrected. You are now caught up on local and statewide news. We're going to take a quick break, and when we return, we're going to be talking with State Representative Ron Robinson about Selfridge, the Air National Guard base, coming up after these messages. 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

0: unable to flee.
1: The two shooters later died of self-inflicted gunshot wounds. President Trump is still holding off on additional strikes on Iran, saying a deal to end the war is close. Senate Minority Leader Chuck Schumer isn't buying it.
2: Senate Republicans need to be honest with themselves. Trump is no closer to ending this war, and all the while, Americans are struggling under skyrocketing costs, and our troops remain in harm's way.
1: Trump says in order for a peace deal to hold, Iran must give up its nuclear program. 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
11: For the rest of today, slight chance of a shower this afternoon. Otherwise, sunny, highs near 78. Chance of rain tonight, lows near 41. Mostly cloudy early tomorrow and cooler, highs of 51. Thursday, areas of frost early, then sunshine 63. Friday, more sun and 67. That's your forecast on Triple Talk WMKT.
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0: 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We are now joined by State Representative Ron Robinson. All right, Ron, can you give our listeners kind of where things stand now with the proposed projects and funding at the Selfridge Air National Guard Base?
1: Absolutely. You know, a big question I get is why does the state need to pay for this? We need $152 million to rework the runways to prepare them for these fighter jets that are going to come to Selfridge. But the reason this is time sensitive is because

0: You know, we were getting wind that there was Air Force generals in California that didn't want this fighter jet mission to come to Selfridge. And so Governor Whitmer and Speaker Hall went to President Trump and said, hey, can we expedite this process and make it to where we get these jets before you leave office? Because after Trump leaves office, you know, the next president might have different ideas and Selfridge might have to close. And that would, you know, that would be detrimental, not just to my district and my area, but the entire state, I think. So the president agreed and said, okay, well, here's the deal. We need you to pay for the runway. So in March, the House passed my supplemental for clean supplemental for $152 million to get these runways done. And I'm chair of Military and Veterans Affairs. So we had General Rogers from Selfridge come in and talk about when we needed this money and the deadline to get it done in time for these jets to come here before President Trump leaves office was June 1st. So here we are on the verge of June 1st, and this House bill supplemental has been sitting in the Senate since then. And, you know, I'm hoping that they can get it done this week, because if it's not done by June 1st, the chances, you know, of this getting done in time are jeopardized. So that's where we're at right now.
1: And I do want to get to the issues that the House is having with the Senate. But what would the project mean for Michigan, particularly your region, Southeast Michigan?
0: Oh, this is going to, I mean, obviously, you know, Macomb County is going to benefit, but this is going to be felt throughout the whole state with new businesses coming to the state. They're projecting, you know, almost $1 billion annually in revenue that this fighter mission is going to mean to the state. So it's substantial. We're talking about 5,000 jobs, if not more, currently that would be out of work. So this is a big deal on a lot of levels and a lot of fronts. So I'm still optimistic that the Senate can get this done, but as we get closer, you know, that optimism fades a little bit. So.
1: And so you mentioned it clean resolution. Senate Democrats have added some items into their version, their supplemental, in addition to Selfridge. Do you know what some of the ones that they're, what are some of these items that they're trying to get included in their version?
0: From what I understand, they're trying to tie it to the rainy day fund. And the bottom line, it appears to me that they're trying to make this part of the 27 budget. And when the money would be appropriated for that, it wouldn't be done in time. Selfridge need this money by June 1st, or else this fighter mission is in jeopardy of even happening.
1: Yeah. So why the deadline? What's, you know, is there the money from the federal government that has, you know, a tag that says it has to be done by June 1st? June 1st deadline from?
0: Well, just the fact that the runway would be done in time for the fighter jets to be here before Trump leaves office. So they have to do the construction this summer. So if it's appropriated in October or even, you know, August, it's just they're not going to be able to do the runway till next year. And the fighter jets, Trump will leave office before the jet mission comes here. So that's why the time sensitivity. The runway has to be complete before next summer so they can start bringing these jets here.
1: We already talked about the fact that Senate Democrats are trying to tie this to other projects, other funding. But do you think that they're just trying to use Selfridge as a leverage point to get things that they want? Or do you think they simply don't want this project to happen at all?
0: I think you'll get a different answer to that question depending on what Senator you talk to. I think there's such a disconnect. It seems to me, because this is something that Governor Whitmer wants. This isn't a bipartisan thing. So I'm kind of puzzled by the whole thing, to be honest with you.
1: Yeah, I'm glad you mentioned that. My next question, because this seems to be another one on a growing list of kind of divisions between Senate Democrats and the executive branch, you know, which is, of course, Democrat Governor Whitmer. Why do there seem to be increased divisions between the governor who's recently seemingly interested in working across the aisle and some Democrats who are disinterested?
0: Yeah, I, to be fair, I don't want to speculate. I don't want to put words in people's mouths. That would be more of a question for what's going on in the Senate. You know, I don't know. I don't know why there's a disconnect between leadership in the Senate and the governor. Because to me, like I said, this isn't a bipartisan issue. This is a Michigan issue. Selfridge is good for the entire state. It's not a win just for Macomb County. This is going to umbrella out into the entire state. And so that's why it's really puzzling to me and why the Senate Democrats don't want to push this over the finish line and get it done.
1: So June 1st is when construction needs to be.

0: begin, but what's the deadline for the Senate to take action and get this in front of Governor Whitmer? Is that also June 1st, or is it a couple of days before?
1: No, I think, well, the Selfridge needs to get the money needs to be appropriated by June 1st. That's according to General Rogers, who testified in front of my Military and Veterans Affairs Committee a few months ago. That's when they need to start organizing and getting construction crews out there to build the runway. So June 1st is when they needed, that was the, because I asked him point blank in committee, and he said June 1st, we needed to get these runways done in time for the jets to be brought to Selfridge.
0: So less than 2 weeks of time left before they make a decision. And the runway is not the only aspect of this project. It seems to be the one that has the tightest deadline, if you will. What other parts of this project will be happening in the future if, you know, step one is eventually taken?
1: Well, and this is the last piece of heavy lifting the state has to do on this, because just recently, John James, serving as our representative in the 10th District in Macomb, he secured, I want to say $132, something, you know, number like that. But that money is going to be to expand the base to accommodate, you know, the personnel. But as far as from the state level, this will be the last bit of heavy lifting that we have to do. The feds are going to come in and, you know, prepare it for the new runway. Because that's another thing that people don't realize. This is a state-of-the-art fighter mission. This isn't like old planes. This is, you know, this is a very exciting. In fact, for a while there, I was trying to recoin Selfridge as the Miramar of the Midwest, because it's just going to bring a lot of business. It's going to bring a lot of activity, a lot of jobs to Southeast Michigan and the entire state by Selfridge being here, by this fighter jet being itself. So it's going to be exciting, but again, we got to get the runway money first before we can get those jets here.
0: Sure. And so you say it's the last bit of heavy lifting. Does that mean as far as state funding? Because I do see in a Detroit News article that over the next 5 to 7 years, according to the base commander, at least, that over the next 5 to 7 years, the infrastructure and facility upgrades are anticipated to cost around $1 billion. So the rest of that is going to be from the federal government, I'm assuming?
1: That's the plan.
0: And that is, because, you know, I mentioned, you know, we got the runway that we're, that's on a tight deadline. What are those other infrastructure improvements? Is that, you know, increased
1: housing, buildings for the housing for the personnel, buildings to shelter the jets, security. It has to be revamped from the old, mission to the new mission, because we're talking about state-of-the-art equipment here. And they're, you know, it's just different. So there needs to be some infrastructure around the base to accommodate this fighter jet mission. So again, that'll be picked up by the feds.
0: We are speaking with State Representative Ron Robinson, Republican from Utica. Ron, I think, thank you so much for the time. Really appreciate it.
1: Thank you very much.
0: Thanks again to Ron for making the time for us today. Going to take a quick break, and when we return, producer Austin is going to join us in studio to get us caught up on high school sports scores, and if we have time, we'll talk a little bit of Tigers baseball. It's coming up after these messages. 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

0: 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Eating leftovers is great, but things like freezing food that you can't eat right away, donating surplus food within your community, and better understanding food date labels can have an even bigger impact. 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

0: 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Well, not too many scores last night because we had some less than pleasant weather. I think the weather will hold a little bit better today, but I wouldn't be shocked if there's some cancellations too. But what is going on? What's scheduled, at least, Austin?
1: Yeah, let's go over the scores that did happen last night, and there's only two games that I could find due to the rainy weather that we're experiencing even at this moment. That is Sault Ste. Marie took down Mackinac City 11-2, and Brimley took down Newberry 15-0 in Game 1 and 7-3 in Game 2, and that was for baseball. And previews tonight, if they do still stand, depending on how the weather holds, the games that we're currently underway are Gaylord and Cadillac, Sault Ste. Marie and TC West, Frankfurt and Onekama, Mackinac City and Boyne Falls, Alpena and Petoskey, Hillman and Pickford, Roscommon and Lake City, Central Lake and Ellsworth, Maple City, Glen Lake and Brethren, Rudyard and Newberry, Lake Leonoff St. Mary and Traverse City Christian, Bear Lake and Buckley, Grayling and Kalkaska, and TC Central and Elk Rapids. And for softball today, the games that are currently underway, again, if they are not canceled as of yet, we'll bring you those updates tomorrow. That is Gaylord and Cadillac, Manton and Leroy Pine River, Petoskey taking on Alpena, Frankfurt and Onekama, Grayling and Kalkaska, Kingsley taking on Buckley, TC St. Francis playing Mancelona, TC Central playing Elk Rapids, Mackinac City taking on Boyne Falls, Atlanta playing Fife Lake Forest Area, Roscommon playing Lake City, Maple City, Glen Lake and Brethren, and TC West taking on Sault Ste. Marie.
0: Thank you, Austin.
1: Thanks, Nick.
0: Well, the Tigers, another day, another loss for the Tigers, an 8-2 loss to Cleveland. Just bad baseball all the way around. Framber Valdez had another bad start, 5 innings, 5 hits, 4 walks, 4 earned runs, only 3 strikeouts. You know, sometimes you can get contact. You know, you're not going to strike everybody out, and you can still have a good outing. Kyder Montero has a better ERA with much

The team still has an opportunity to win the series and, of course, split at worst. But a bad way to start, just if you had those goals in mind. Cleveland is not known for putting up huge numbers of runs, and they just beat down this team. I mean, Stephen Kwan, who's been striking out more often this season than his whole career and has been pretty much having the worst season of his career, walked three times yesterday. It's just been a mess. The Tigers are now 8 games under .500, 6.5 games out of first place, digging themselves a hole that might be too deep to climb out of. They've won 2 out of their last 13 games. I know people say it's still early-ish in the season, and the AL Central will go through bad stretches. They can make up ground in it. But, I mean, the Tigers still will have to win the ball games. Other teams may lose. They might go through losing stretches, but Tigers are going to have to win like 10 out of 15 in a stretch here in like the next month to get back into the mix, and I just don't see that happening. They said in the broadcast last night that historically pitching controls the AL Central. It is not a power-hitting division. The team with the best pitching usually wins. And I know we're hurting more than from missed pitching than, you know, from a few missed bats. But even with Skubal on the mound, you know, even if he was on the mound every day, you still have to provide run support to win games. And this team isn't doing that. And we've gotten players back. McKinstry's back. Vest is back. Framber is back from suspension. We have more in the wings, yes, I know, but I just don't know if we're going to get 10 players back from the IL over the span of 2 months and all of them just start contributing like they were never gone and playing like they did last year. I mean, the players in the IL were bad when they got hurt. It isn't like this team lost 10 Aaron Judges. You know, they did with Skubal, but everybody else, I mean, Gleyber Torres, Javi Baez, Kerry Carpenter not exactly having a stellar season. Zach McKinstry hasn't been having a stellar season. Will Vest hasn't been having a stellar season. Outside of Skubal, there's really only one guy I'm looking forward to thinking he could flip the script for us, and that's Troy Melton. He has a start tonight. He's already had 4 rehab starts, but tonight's is important because it'll be the first one that he pitches 4 innings in. The previous 4, he's only been pitching 2 innings. So, folks, who knows what's going on with the Tigers? And the problem is I just don't see the light at the end of the tunnel, but hopefully I'm wrong. That is all the time that we have for today's show. I'll be back tomorrow with more of the news you need to know. 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
1: Holding back for now. I'm Tom Graham, Fox News. President Trump once again pulling back on a threat and holding off on fresh military attacks on Iran, allowing more time for negotiations.
2: The president's planned strikes on Iran for today were called off as Arab partners say a nuclear deal could be close.
3: We may have to give him another big hit. I'm not sure yet. You'll know very soon.
2: President Trump speaking with reporters outside the White House, where construction is underway for a new ballroom in East Wing.
3: I think it's going to be potentially the most beautiful building in all of Washington.
2: Congress is considering a $1 billion budget request from the Secret Service as part of the East Wing construction. President Trump says funding for the actual ballroom is coming from private donations. At the White House, Jared Halpern, Fox News.
1: The Trump administration is asking for a 13% increase in the Justice Department's budget.
4: This underscores our department's renewed focus on reducing violent crime, combating the fentanyl crisis, strengthening border and immigration enforcement, expanding fraud prevention, and ensuring our law enforcement agencies have the resources they need.
1: Acting Attorney General Todd Blanche speaking before the Senate Appropriations Subcommittee. President Trump is wading into several primary races. He's now throwing his support behind GOP Texas Attorney General Ken Paxton, who's running against Republican incumbent Senator John Cornyn. Vice President J.D. Vance reacting.
5: I've known John Cornyn for a long time, but unfortunately, you know, when it really counted, Ken Paxton was there for the country, was there for the president, and that's why he ultimately earned the president's endorsement.
1: Following the president's endorsement, Senator Cornyn said Paxton would be a, quote, weak nominee. On Wall Street, stocks finishing in the

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6: 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On Thursday, May 21st, the city of Boynt City will be hosting a community discussion regarding short-term rentals in the community. 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On Thursday, May 21st at 6 o'clock at St. Matthew's Church. 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
5: The major averages ending lower as soaring bond yields and inflation worries weighed on investors. Oil prices are holding around 6-week highs as inflation fears mount, with West Texas Intermediate crude settling at around $108 a barrel. The Magnificent Seven big cap tech stocks were mostly lower, led by Amazon and Tesla. Apple was the only Mag 7 winner. Shares of NVIDIA fell for a third straight session and were down close to 1%. The AI darling reports earnings after the closing bell on Wednesday. Its results will test the AI demand story. The Dow down 322 points, the Nasdaq lower by 220,

0: S&P 500 down 49. And shares of Cava Group are spiking after hours after the Mediterranean fast casual restaurant chain posted a double-digit increase in sales in its latest quarter. That's your Fox Business Report. I'm Hillary Barsky, invested in you.
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3: Fox News, I'm John Saucier. The conflict between the U.S. and Iran passing the 80-day mark. Gas prices surging as travel through the Strait of Hormuz remains limited. Senator Ron Johnson on Fox Business says,
4: I want President Trump to finish the job in Iran. Then gas prices will come down dramatically, and we will have an entirely new global geopolitics.
3: Police say three people dead after two teenage suspects opened fire outside the Islamic Center of San Diego yesterday. They're investigating the incident as a hate crime. The two alleged shooters are dead from self-inflicted gunshot wounds. San Diego Police Chief Scott Wall tells reporters these guns belong to the suspect's parents.
5: Exactly how they they were able to obtain them is still under investigation.
3: A security guard died after exchanging gunfire with the shooters. Police say that hate speech was written on one of the weapons. 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
7: For the rest of today, slight chance of a shower this afternoon. Otherwise, sunny, highs near 78. Chance of rain tonight, lows near 41. Mostly cloudy early tomorrow and cooler, highs of 51. Thursday, areas of frost early, then sunshine 63. Friday, more sun and 67. That's your forecast on Triple Talk. WMKT.
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9: Iran might be playing with fire. I'm John Saucier, Fox News, as President Trump threatens again to resume strikes on Iran unless they agree to a deal in the next few days. Vice President J.D. Vance reacting at the White House.
10: But I will not say with confidence that we're going to reach a deal until we're actually signing a negotiated settlement here. And I think that it's ultimately up to the Iranians whether they are willing to meet us.
9: President Trump says he called off a round of strikes at the request of several countries in the Middle East. Police are still investigating that shooting at the Islamic Center in San Diego yesterday as a hate crime after two teenage suspects opened fire, killed three people, including a security guard. San Diego Police Chief Scott Wall says that guard exchanged fire with the shooters, saving the lives of over 100 children inside the mosque.
11: His action.

0: 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Terrific. 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
0: Folks, history is unfolding right before our eyes. 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
2: The major averages falling led by tech as soaring bond yields and inflation worries weigh on investors. 10-year Treasury yield spiked to a 16-month high, while 30-year Treasury yield spiked to a 19-year high. Oil prices still remain elevated, with West Texas Intermediate crude at around $104 a barrel. Tech was the worst-performing sector. Software stocks and shipmakers also lost ground, and the Magnificent 7 big-cap tech stocks were mostly lower. NVIDIA shares were down nearly 1%. The AI darling reports earnings after the closing bell on Wednesday. NVIDIA's results will test the AI demand story. The Dow winners, Amgen, Chevron, and Merck. The Dow decliners, Goldman Sachs, Boeing, and Amazon. The Dow down 322 points. The Nasdaq lower by 220. S&P 500 down 49. That's your Fox Business Report. I'm Hillary Barsky, invested in you.
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5: News, I'm Kevin Uretsky. President Trump says he's giving Iran until this weekend to strike a deal. Fox's Aisha Hosni with more.
6: It comes after the president took his finger off the trigger Monday at the behest of Gulf allies.
7: I was an hour away. We're all set to go. You're talking about yesterday.
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7: We were going to be striking it would have been happening right now.
6: The president giving an update during an impromptu tour of construction of the White House ballroom.
5: 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Here's Fox's Kristen Goodwin.
9: Hawa Abdullah remembering her father, Amin Abdullah, a security guard at the Islamic Center of San Diego.
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12: Tonight we have temperatures dropping to a low in the upper 30s. We have chances of rain showers, then patchy frost with cloud coverage overnight. By tomorrow, though, we have patchy frost early on with cloud coverage, but it starts to clear up with sunshine by the afternoon and a high in the low 50s for Wednesday. Some clouds on Wednesday night with a low in the mid-30s, but by Thursday we'll be back in the low 60s as our high with mostly sunny skies. That's your forecast on 102.3, 103.3 FM, 1270 AM, Triple Talk, WMKT.
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0: Washington, they want to stop you from negotiating. They want to stop you, and it's only political. It's the Democrats. They're dumb. It's a new name. It's a very accurate name. So I'm in the middle of a negotiation. I'm saying you cannot have a nuclear weapon, and it comes over the wire that the Democrats want to stop Trump from further negotiations.
1: What he's talking about is the War Powers Act. They're pushing to force us effectively to surrender, to withdraw our troops, to withdraw all of our military, not so much troops, but the military, the Air Force, the Navy, right in the middle of this. He's saying, here I am negotiating, and they're telling me I've got to stop effectively and pull out our forces. That is crazy. They are crazy. I'll be right back.
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0: God, one he's never broken and one that continues even today. Because God's character doesn't change. 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What he promises, he fulfills. 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
7: No resumption of hostilities yet. I'm Tom Rigotti, Fox News. The president claims the U.S. is nearing a peace deal with Iran after postponing a strike on the regime. Fox's Aisha Hosni in D.C. with the latest.
8: The Trump administration is letting talks with Iran play out, even as the vice president says it's not always clear what the regime's negotiating position is.
9: Maybe the Iranians aren't themselves quite clear in what direction they want to go to. They also are just a fractured country.
8: It comes after the president took his finger off the trigger Monday at the behest of Gulf allies.
10: I was an hour away. We were all set to go. You're talking about yesterday.
11: Yes.
10: We were going to be striking very, it would have been happening right now.
8: The president giving an update during an impromptu tour of construction of the White House ballroom as Senate Republicans struggle to include funding for the project in their reconciliation bill.
7: The president again says he was, quote, just an hour away from striking Iran, but allies now say they're making progress in negotiations. Primary night in Kentucky where polls are now closed earlier today. President Trump once again criticized Congressman Thomas Massey.
10: Thomas Massey's a terrible congressman. He's been a terrible congressman from day one. He dealing with him is just a horrible. I don't think he's a Republican. I think he's actually a Democrat. He's not a libertarian. You know, sometimes they say he's really a Democrat.
7: Massey is one of President Trump's most vocal GOP critics. He's being challenged.